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0: So he was like messaging me all night and then he just ghosted me.
1: No way.
0: Yeah. 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
1: Okay.
0: And I was like, cool. And he was like, I'm on my way, driving over right now.
1: And then?
0: Nothing.
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3: It's 7 o'clock. Good morning. I'm Siobhan Murphy. A major burst water main is continuing to disrupt supplies across Wexford town and surrounding areas. Ishka Aaron says repair works are now expected to continue until 9 o'clock tonight. Homes and businesses may experience no water or reduced pressure while crews work to repair the main and restore reservoir levels. Even after the repair is completed, customers are being warned it could take a further 3 to 4 hours for normal supply to fully return. The lack of free bereavement support services available in Wexford and the wider South East has been highlighted by a recently widowed Carlo mother. Emma Ferris lost her husband in April of this year and has recently set up her own bereavement support group. The group will meet each Wednesday evening at 7:30 in Edenbrook. Speaking on South East Radio, Emma described the first meeting, which took place last week.
4: Just everybody talked and shared and cried and laughed, which was nice, and it was just a safe space, and that's what I wanted. And even if those people weren't to come back at any point in the future, I actually feel like even that one night would have provided something for everybody that was there, and sometimes that's enough, you know.
3: Several people have been killed after an Amazon cargo plane overshot the runway at Miami International Airport. The aircraft, which was coming in from Puerto Rico, hit several vehicles at around 7 p.m. Irish time last night. Multiple individuals have also been taken to hospital with unknown injuries. Farmers are looking for the expansion of farm schemes and supports to mitigate the inflationary costs of production to feature in Budget 2027. Irish Farmers Association President Francie Gorman led a delegation last week to meet the Ministers for Finance and Public Expenditure to discuss the organisation's pre-budget submission. He says they put their case to Taoiseach to Simon Harris and Minister Jack Chambers, but it's hard to know how it was received.
5: A similar reception to other years. You never really know until the budget comes out, but our key asks were the expansion of the farm schemes already in place, supports to mitigate the inflationary cost of production, and the enhancement of tax release to encourage the transfer and ensure the transfer of land to the next generation of young people who want to farm.
3: A far-right party could govern a state in Germany for the first time since the Second World War. It's after exit polls predicted a landslide victory for AfD in Saxony-Anhalt. They're expected to win a record 44% of the vote. Speaking with an interpreter, Alice Weidel, the co-leader of the party, denies accusations her party's dividing society.
6: That's total rubbish. It's negative framing, it's absolutely ridiculous, and it's laughable. There are a great many people in Germany who trust us. In no time at all, we'll be at 40% at the national level too, and we'll form the next government in Berlin.
3: A strawberry producer is warning harvest will be down across the board this autumn due to the warm summer. Experts believe this year's grain harvest is set to only reach around 80% of normal levels, while barley yields are well done on their five-year averages. Successive heat waves with record high temperatures this summer, combined with limited soil moisture, negatively affected the final growth stages of winter crops. Cyril Wheelock of the village at Wheelock says our most famous export is also under pressure this year.
7: Considering even the fact that it was 25 degrees outside, it was a lot warmer in the tunnels and in the glasshouse. Like, it was seriously warm. But, and the strawberries don't like any more than, we say, 20 degrees. If you pick 100 strawberries and they're, we say, half the size of an egg, and if they're half the size of that again, if they're small, you don't get the volume.
3: And five family resource centres across County Wexford are to receive a combined €50,000 in new capital funding. Centres in Goree, Raheen, Wexford Town, Ramsgrange and Timon will each receive €10,000. The money can be used for improvements including building works, accessibility, equipment, technology and energy efficiency measures. Children and Equality Minister Norma Foley says the funding will allow individual centres to invest in the areas that matter most to the families and communities they support. For this and all your local stories and more, visit southeastradio.ie. It's 4 minutes past 7.
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3: Today will start mostly dry during the late morning and early afternoon. Outbreaks of rain will spread from the west, turning heavy and more persistent at times. Highest temperatures 16 to 19 degrees.
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2: Waking up Wexford. The

That's Rick Astley getting us on the way this Monday morning. Good morning, it's Mark Collins on the wireless in for Phil all this week on the Jumbo Breakfast Show. Hope you can stay with me. We're here till 10 as always. It's just gone, coming up on 10 past 7 on this 7th of September. Little bit of a twinge of autumn in the air, but we'll take it on this peeking over the horizon as I look over my shoulder. If you want to join in, as always, you know the numbers you need, 087-3737956. We'll, of course, be looking for you to register for our Secret Sound. As you all well know by this stage, or if you don't, I'm going to tell you, our Secret Sound was, our big jackpot was scooped last week by Sean Lennon, who got himself €1,920 for correctly identifying our Secret Sound, which was twisting the cap off a glass bottle. It sounds so easy now when you hear what it is, but boy did we have fun. We had some amazing guesses as well, so thanks everybody who took the trouble to get involved in that. We've reset it and we're up to €110 this morning, and we'll be inviting you to register to take part in our Secret Sound a little bit later on. Around about 25 to 9 we'll be getting somebody on the air and see can they identify our brand new Secret Sound. Usual bits and pieces on the show this morning, as always. We'll be checking in on the traffic and travel. We'll also be taking a look at some sport as well, and like I said, playing all your favourite music, feel good music all day long.

0: Back to 1992, vocal harmony group Boys to Men and The End of the Road, also in there as well. Ray and Where's My Husband, and of course, opening up our show, Rick Astley, Never Gonna Give You Up. Gonna say hello and good morning to Catherine, who tells me she was a massive fan of Rick Astley. I was 20 when Rick hit the pop scene, and I know if he saw me at one of his gigs, he would have wanted to marry me. That's how much I fancied him. I'm not sure that's how it works, Catherine, but anyway, thank you for the text. I do appreciate it. Check out some of the stories making the front pages of the newspapers. There's only one story over the weekend, of course, and she features on the front pages of nearly all the newspapers. The Irish Daily Star thanks a punch. Katie hails her mum, dad and fans for a finale beyond her wildest dreams. Some great pictures there as well. Legends fairy tale ending. Also a picture of Troy Parrott there as well. Also had a good weekend, didn't he? Scored for Real Betis and his home debut against Real Madrid and his former manager Jose Mourinho. So Troy Parrott put in a stamp already in out in Spain, so well done to him as well. The Irish Examiner, another story of Katie Taylor pictured on the front page as well, the hands in the air, great picture as well. And on the Irish Daily Mirror, Legend of the Tower, which is an interesting story, 9/11 story of a 25-year-old new series starts on TV. It's an interesting read as well. Also, How Gig at Croke Brought Noel to Tears. That's Noel Gallagher, just in case you're wondering. And also another great picture of Katie. Katie's proud as punch on the front pages of the Daily Mirror. On the Herald as well, Keep That Dream in Your Heart. Quote from Katie Taylor as she's seen in the centre of the ring placing her gloves for the final time down in the centre of the ring. Legend Taylor, an inspiration to future generations. So fantastic. So yeah, she's covering on every paper, and why wouldn't she be? And if you were there, I'd love to hear about it. I didn't actually get to the fight. I would love to. I saw it on telly, of course, like probably millions of other people. But if you were there, I'd love to hear your experiences. Did you enjoy it? Was it good? Was it what you thought it would be? Was it even better? If you want to let me know, I'd love to hear your experiences if you were up in Croke Park. 0873 737 956. It's just heading up for 20 past 7 now. It's the Jumbo Breakfast Show.
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0: 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Also in as well, Justin Timberlake and Can't Stop the Feeling. It's a Jumbo Breakfast Show. It's Mark in for Phil all this week. 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
0: It's just coming up on 7:30 now. It's time to head to the newsroom, get an update from Siobhan.
8: Thanks, Mark. A major burst water main is continuing to disrupt supplies across Wexford town and surrounding areas. Ishka Aaron says repair works are now expected to continue until around 9 o'clock tonight. Farmers are looking for the expansion of farm schemes and supports to mitigate the inflationary costs of production to feature in Budget 2027. And the lack of free bereavement support services available in Wexford and the wider South East has been highlighted by a recently widowed Carlo mother. And the weather today will start mostly dry. During the late morning and early afternoon, outbreaks of rain will spread from the west, turning heavy and more persistent at times. Highest temperatures 16 to 19 degrees.
0: Did you watch the fight?
8: I did. I sure did. Yeah, I sure did.
0: You weren't, were you in Croke Park? You weren't in
8: Croke Park? Oh, no, I wasn't in Croke Park, no. But it was great, wasn't it? It got really exciting near the end.
0: Goodness me.
8: Because at first there was an awful lot of just, you know, I was like, come on, lads, just get into it now. So,
0: Do you know something, right? I think, obviously, it was more of an occasion than a fight. I think that's what most people kind of think. Because
8: look, it really was.
0: Yeah, I think a lot of my friends went, and some of them even just literally left their hometown at 7 o'clock to get there just for her fight and the ambience and the atmosphere.
8: Yeah, yeah, yeah.
0: But wasn't it fitting tribute to for her end of her career, do you think?
8: Absolutely. No, she's one of the greatest sports people we have in this country, so absolutely fitting. And to see all of Croke Park like that for her was amazing.
0: Yeah, it was fantastic.
8: Really was. No, it was amazing.
0: I think probably what's going to happen now is they're all going to be saying, who's next? Because,
8: exactly.
0: Like, what are we going to talk about now when you come talk about ladies boxing?
8: Yeah,
0: we'll have to look for the next one.
8: Exactly.
0: All right, okay.
8: Come on, ladies.
0: Come on, ladies. Down the gym now, straight away. Get out those boxing gloves. All right, thank you very much, Siobhan. We'll talk to you shortly.
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10: 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The Jumbo.

yours are Aidan Cranberries, of course, and Linger. Just gone 25 to 8 now this Monday morning at Southeast Radio Jumbo Breakfast Show. It's Mark in for Phil all this week. Just remind you once again, if you want to register for our Secret Sound, we've €110 up for grabs. Pretty nice for a Monday morning. Thank you very much. And all you have to do is text the words Secret Sound along with your name and address to the usual number 087 3737 956. Text or WhatsApp. Feel free. Choice is yours. And we'll be ringing somebody back around about 25 to 9 and see can they identify our brand new Secret Sound. Well, it was played on Friday, but it'll be your second chance to have a go at it. Coming up shortly as well. This is Olivia Rodrigo now, Drop Dead.

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4: Just getting on 7:45 now on this Monday morning. Just got some advance notices of some roadworks that will be taking place this weekend. Next week, advance notice of night works on Enniscorthy Bridge, Seamus Rafter Bridge and Abbey Quay from 6pm to 6am starting this Wednesday, the 9th of September through Friday, the 11th of September. There'll be rolling road closures in place. That's happening in Enniscorthy. Also another advance notice of road closure and a stop-go system in operation on the R730, the Ballybrennan Ballinvarry Road, on Monday, next Monday, the 14th of September, right through the week till Friday, the 18th of September. Expect delays, we're told. Use alternative routes if possible. Some advance notice there. And just a little note from Rosslare Europort, starting from next Monday, the 28th of September of this year, all passengers travelling between Britain and the Republic of Ireland must present a valid passport or Irish passport card before boarding. That's news from Rosslare Europort. That's a new being brought in on the 28th of September. That's your traffic and travel for now.
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It's a Jumbo Breakfast Show for this Monday morning. Noah Kahan and Doors also with their Make Love from Room 5. Oliver Cheatham back in 2003. My goodness me. Now, don't forget, we'll be calling somebody back in just over about 40 minutes' time for our Secret Sound. If you want to get in on that, just, you know that you've got to do. Text the word Secret Sound along with your name and address 087-3737956. We'll be picking a number at random. Call somebody back. If they can identify our Secret Sound, our newish one, you could get yourself €110. Now, there's a few people a bit reluctant this morning to take part. Maybe people haven't heard it. Now, I'm going to break the rules and I'm going to actually give you a little sneak. Don't tell anybody. I'm going to give you a little sneak now, just because I'm sure there's people out there going, I'd love to have a go at it, but I don't know what it is. There's no point having a wild, random guest. It could be anything, couldn't it? So this is our Secret Sound. Don't tell anyone. Okay, any ideas? Okay, that's it. No, I shouldn't have really done that, but I'm going to do it anyway. Okay, just so you know. So now, if you think you know what that is, 087-3737956. Register right now, Secret Sound, along with your name, and we could be calling you back in about 40 minutes' time. You could get your hands on €110 Monday morning. That would be nice. Thank you very much. Great to see this guy back out of hospital. He was hospitalised for 3 days after feeling unwell at the St. Louis concert. But he's back home, feeling good, better than ever, and going back on tour with Earth, Wind & Fire very shortly. It is, of course, the wonderful, the incredible Lionel Richie.

That's back to 1986. I can remember that record dropping on MTV, and everybody, absolutely everybody, wanted to watch it. What a great one, that, of course. Dancing on the Ceiling from Lionel Richie. News on the way very shortly. Take this there. This is Dermot Kennedy.

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8: It's 8 o'clock. Good morning. I'm Siobhan Murphy. People across Wexford town and its surrounds could be facing water supply problems into tonight following a significant burst on the main serving the town. Repair crews are working on the fault with works currently scheduled to continue until 9pm later. Disruptions and low pressure are likely in Newtown, Shamalier Commons, Barntown, Wexford Town and surrounding areas in County Wexford. The lack of free bereavement support services available in Wexford and the wider South East has been highlighted by a recently widowed Carlow mother. Emma Ferris lost her husband in April of this year and has recently set up her own bereavement support group. The group will meet each Wednesday evening at 7:30 in Edenbrook. Speaking on South East Radio, Emma described the first meeting which took place last week.
9: Just everybody talked and shared and cried and laughed, which was nice, and it was just a safe space, and that's what I wanted. And even if those people weren't to come back at any point in the future, I actually feel like even that one night would have provided something for everybody that was there, and sometimes that's enough, you know.
8: The expansion of farm schemes and supports to mitigate the rising costs of production are among the key asks of the IFA for Budget 2027. An IFA delegation has met with Finance and Public Expenditure Ministers to discuss its pre-budget submission. Francie Gorman, President of the Irish Farmers Association, says it's been a very tough year for farmers with spiralling costs, lower commodity prices and the financial effects of dry weather conditions.
10: Among the other issues that came up for discussion were the ANC payments, the RZLT, the funding of the TAM scheme and the effect and the impact of carbon tax.
8: The Disability Minister will meet campaigner Dharmady this afternoon amid growing assessment of need waiting lists. The 16-year-old will call for more funding for CARS Fund in Budget 2027. More than 22,000 children are now waiting for an assessment, an increase of around 7,000 since last May. CARS says the current system is dysfunctional.
11: When I started campaigning back in 2023, the numbers were approximately one-fifth of 22,000. They were just over 4,000. And that was only about 3.5 years ago. So the waiting lists have gone up by 5 times since I've started campaigning. So like the system that the government currently has is not working.
8: Family resource centres across County Wexford are in line for €50,000 in once-off government funding. 5 centres in the county will each receive €10,000 as part of a nationwide €1.36 million investment. The Wexford centres are located in Goree, Raheen, Wexford Town, Ramsgrange and Tamon. The funding can be spent on projects ranging from refurbishment and accessibility improvements to new equipment, ICT and security. The government's been accused of continuing to leave behind almost 9,600 children living in direct provision accommodation. The Children's Rights Alliance says the only income support they receive is €30 a week. Julia Hearn, its Director of Legal Policy and Services, says the absence of adequate supports needs to be urgently addressed.
12: Children and young people in direct provision are going to school hungry or they have no uniform. They can't afford social activities. The €2 into the bucket at the GA on a Saturday is simply out of reach. They can't have a normal childhood here in Ireland, despite the fact that government have been promising over the last 2 budgets, 2024 and 2025, to introduce or to increase payments for these families.
8: German far-right party is claiming victory in a significant state election. The AfD has won around 44% of the vote in Saxony-Anhalt. It wants to become the country's first hard-right party to run a state since World War II, but because by every other major party refuses to join them in a coalition, it needed 50% to govern outright. Alistair Buncall, who's in the state capital Magdeburg, says members are celebrating.
13: What they are very clear about is that they have won the popularity contest that has been this election, and they have won it big, and they are clear that they do have a mandate to govern.
8: And tributes are being paid to one of Ireland's finest traditional Irish musicians who has passed away following a brave battle with illness. John Murphy ran the famous Colfer's Pub in Carrigan-Bano and attracted thousands to County Wexford for the annual Phil Murphy weekend. A renowned harmonica player, John also worked as a lighthouse keeper until they were automated in the 1990s. A special tribute will be paid to John on today's Morning Mix. For all your local stories and more, visit southeastradio.ie. It's 4 minutes past eight.
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8: Today will start mostly dry. During the late morning and early afternoon, outbreaks of rain will spread, turning heavy and more persistent. Highest temperatures 16 to 19 degrees.
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8: Starting with soccer, and Arsenal made it 3 wins from 3 in their Premier League title defence yesterday. Kai Havertz and Martin Odegaard provided the goals in a 2-1 win at home to Chelsea. The Gunners are now joint top in Manchester City, and manager Mikel Arteta believes his side can go to a new level this season.
17: It depends on if we maintain and sustain that desire, that humbleness, and continue every day to try to find a better version of myself and the team. We still have a lot to grow and a lot to offer, and this is the ambition of the team.
8: In tennis, the fourth round continues at the US Open this afternoon. Today's action at Flushing Meadows is headlined by the All-American clash of Coco Gauff and Iva Jovic. Six-time major champion Iva Świątek takes on Olympic gold medalist Zheng Qinwen. Men's top seed Alexander Zverev will take on Italy's Luciano Duratti for a place in the quarterfinals, while Carlos Alcaraz and Aryna Sabalenka are also booked quarterfinal spots yesterday. And in golf, Great Britain and Ireland have landed the Walker Cup for the first time in 11 years. Stuart Grennan won his match against the world's top-ranked player Preston Stout as the host rallied to beat the USA in La Hinch. GB and I won 7 of the 10 singles matches to pull off a shock comeback victory. That's your news and sport on Southeast Radio.
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Opening up the second hour of the Jumbo Breakfast Show, Kim Carnes and Betty Davis Eyes back to 1981. It's just gone 11 minutes past 8 o'clock on this Monday morning, the 7th of September. Now, if you'd like to get your hands on some cash, we've got some right here to give away, and we're doing it on our secret sound. All you've got to do is identify what our secret sound is. We had a brand new one on Friday after the Sean Lennon scooped the jackpot of 1920 last Thursday. So congratulations to him. It was gone for a long, long, long time. And we've reloaded it. And we've got, like I said, €110 up for grabs this morning. If you want to get your hands on that or have a go at it, you've got to register with the word secret sound. Text to 087-373-7956. Text or WhatsApp, give us your name as well. I'm calling somebody back in about half an hour's time if they can identify what this is. It's as simple as that. If you can identify it, you've got yourself a chance of winning that €110 in our secret sound. Back to the 90s now. This is Santana and Rob Thomas.

0: That's Somber and 12 to 12 took to the main stage at Electric Picnic the weekend before last. Improved, went down a storm as well. It's 20 past 8 now, Monday morning, South East Radio. It's the Jumbo Breakfast Show. It's Mark in for Phil all this week. Now, we're in the process of giving you a chance to get in on our secret sound. All you've got to do is register your interests if you want to have a guess at what our secret sound might be. You've got to send the words secret sound to 087 37 37 956. You can text or WhatsApp, feel free, and we'll be calling somebody back not too long now. We've got €110 up for grabs.
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0: Terrific collaboration there. Sam Fender, Olivia Dean together. Rain Me In also in there as well. Wild Youth and Can't Move On. It's Southeast Radio. It's the Jumbo Breakfast Show.
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0: It's just heading to 8:30 now. It's time to check in the newsroom with Siobhan.
4: Thanks, Mark. Water supplies may not fully return to parts of Wexford town until late tonight or into the early hours of tomorrow following a burst water main. Ishka Éireann says repairs are scheduled to continue until approximately 9 p.m. The expansion of farm schemes and supports to mitigate the rising costs of production are among the key asks of the IFA for Budget 2027. An IFA delegation met with Finance and Public Expenditure Ministers to discuss its pre-budget submission. And tributes are being paid to one of Ireland's finest traditional Irish musicians who has passed away following a brief battle with illness. John Murphy ran the famous Colfer's Pub in Carrigunbannow and attracted thousands to County Wexford for the annual Phil Murphy weekend. And the weather today will start mostly dry, however, outbreaks of rain will spread, turning heavy and more persistent at times. Highest temperature 16 to 19 degrees.
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4: Starting with soccer, and Arsenal made it 3 wins from 3 in their Premier League title defence yesterday. Kai Havertz and Martin Odegaard provided the goals in a 2-1 win at home to Chelsea. The Gunners are now joint top with Manchester City, and manager Mikel Arteta believes his side can go to a new level this season.
6: It depends on if we maintain and sustain that desire, that humbleness, and continue every day to try to find a better version of myself and the team. We still have a lot to grow and a lot to offer, and this is the ambition of the team.
4: Elsewhere, Everton grabbed a stoppage time equaliser in a 2-2 draw against Manchester United yesterday. Here at home, Bohemians boss Arnold Reynolds will come up against his old club Waterford in the semi-finals of the FAI Cup. Bows held their nerves on penalties to win at their rival St Pat's at the weekend, while Waterford maintained their strong form by beating Sligo Rovers. A Michael Duffy double helped Derry City beat Dundalk 4-2 at the Ryan McBride Brandywell yesterday. They'll face Galway United in the last four. In tennis, the fourth round continues at the US Open this afternoon. Today's action at Flushing Meadows is headlined by the All-American clash of Coco Gauff and Iva Jovic. Six-time major champion Iga Świątek takes on Olympic gold medalist Zhang Qinwen. Men's top seed Alexander Zverev will take on Italy's Luciano Dodari for a place in the quarterfinals. Overnight, American third seed Jessica Pegula beat Sarana Cîrstea in straight sets, while Carlos Alcaraz and Aryna Sabalenka also booked quarterfinal spots yesterday. In golf, Great Britain and Ireland have landed the Walker Cup for the first time in 11 years. Stuart Grennan won his match against the world's top-ranked player Preston Stout as the host rally to beat the USA in La Hinch. And in motorsport, Kimi Antonelli has stretched his lead to 66 points in the Formula One Drivers' Championship with a thrilling victory in the Italian Grand Prix. The Mercedes driver worked his way from the back of the grid and overtook his teammate George Russell with 4 laps to go in Monza. That's your headlines on sport on Southeast Radio.

0: classic power ballad from 1985. That, of course, is Mr. Mister and Broken Wings. It's just gone 25 to 9 now here on Southeast Radio. It's the Jumbo Breakfast Show. It's time to have a go at this.
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0: Well, it's time to go to the phone lines and see who we've got on the line. Hello, good morning. Who am I talking to?
2: Good morning, you're talking to Liz.
0: Hiya Liz, how are you?
2: I'm not too bad, thanks.
0: Okay, whereabouts are you, Liz?
2: I'm in New Ross.
0: Okay, very good. What's it like there this morning? Is the weather nice?
2: It's going to be cloudy and cool, but it looks look like it's going to be a nice day.
0: All right, very good, okay. So, you're here now to try and win some cash. We'd love to give you some money on a Monday morning. That'd be nice, wouldn't it?
2: Oh, geez, that'd be great. Thanks very much.
0: Okay, well, you were playing along last week and a week before. Did you know the other one that Sean won last week? Did you have a go at it, or did you know what it was?
2: I've been trying to get onto it for months, and I just never got picked, but I kind of figured it out at the end.
0: All right, very good. Well, Sean scooped himself a nice jackpot, but we're going to start working now. We want to give you some money this morning. So let's have a go at this, shall we? I'm going to give you a couple of listens to it, Liz. All right, so here we go.
2: Okay.
0: All right, turn up the speaker. Here we go. Okay, one more go. Now, it's brand new, so a lot of people are hearing it for the first time, maybe the second time, so... Any ideas? What do you think that might be?
2: Could it be a money counting machine?
0: Ooh, I like it. I like your style. Could it be a money counting machine? Let's have a listen again. Ooh, I wonder, is it a money counting machine? Do you know something? That's a brilliant guess, but unfortunately... It's the incorrect answer. So sorry, Liz.
2: Can't give it a guess. Try again.
0: Yeah, oh, definitely try again. Keep guessing and trying. You never know. And as the money goes up, it'll get more interesting as we go along. Any plans for the rest of the day, Liz?
2: Oh, I've taken a trip up to Tesco after and having a look around Dermot Hall's.
0: Oh, yeah, sounds good. Sounds like a plan. Well, listen, have a wonderful day and thank you for taking part in our secret.
2: Thank you.
0: Cheerio, bye. There we go. Morning, there we go. That's Liz there. Well, that's fantastic. Good guest, though, wasn't it, hey? Money counting machine. Sounds like Liz got one in her house.
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0: The wonderful CMAT and Euro Country here on South East Radio. It's a Jumbo Breakfast Show. It's Mark here all this week for Phil's taking a break. I hope you can stay with me for the week. Commiserations to Liz. Good guess, though, wasn't it? I wasn't expecting her to say that. A money counting machine. And it's interesting because I actually wouldn't have known what a money counting machine might sound like because I don't have that much money, obviously. But over the weekend and last tail end of last week, I binge watched The Gentleman because season two dropped and I hadn't watched season one, and I had been planning and watching it, and I hadn't got round to it. And I thought, okay, if I don't watch season one now, I can't dive into season two. So I binge watched season one and I binge watched season two. All I can say is it's fantastic. I knew I'd like it, but in there, there's lots of money counting machines. So maybe that's where Liz got the inspiration from for that guess. Maybe, maybe not. Anyway, if you haven't seen The Gentleman, by the way, it's a really good watch. If you like that kind of stuff, it's kind of British gangster. I love it. It's Vinnie Jones. It's Guy Ritchie produced, obviously, and written most of it. Vinnie Jones is in there. What's his name? Ray Winston and a whole host of other guys that would have gone in films with Guy Ritchie before. Lock, Stock and Snatch. If you like that kind of stuff, you'll love it. And it's, I have to say, it's very, very well shot. There's some stunning locations that they've used and all the interior. It's visually really good. It's quite funny. There's a couple of bits that are a bit iffy if you're a bit nervous and don't like a bit of gore. There's a little bit of, you know, brutal stuff in it. But other than that, it's a really good watch.
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0: Well, let's take a look at some notices in advance of some roadworks that are taking place. There's an advance notice of night works in Enniscorthy Bridge, Seamus Rafter Bridge and Abbey Quay. That's starting on this Wednesday, the 9th of September, right through till Friday, the 11th of September. Every evening from 6 p.m. right through till 6 a.m. in the morning, there'll be rolling road closures in place. That's an advance notice there for Enniscorthy. There's also advance notice of road closures next week with a stop-go in operation on the R730. That's the Ballybrennan-Ballinvarry road. From Monday next, the 14th of September, right through the week to Friday, the 18th of September. You can expect delays and use alternative routes if possible. And we've also got an important notice from Rosslare Europort. From Monday, the 28th of September this year, all passengers travelling between Britain and the Republic of Ireland must present a valid passport or Irish passport card before boarding. That's new rules from Irish Ferries and also from Stena Line. That's your traffic and travel for now.
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3: It's 9 o'clock. Good morning. I'm Siobhan Murphy. Water supplies may not fully return to parts of Wexford town until late tonight or into the early hours of tomorrow following a burst water main. Ishka Aaron says repairs are scheduled to continue until approximately 9 p.m, but it can take another 3 to 4 hours afterwards for the network to refill and supplies to return fully. The burst is affecting Wexford town and surrounding areas, with customers reporting outages or reduced pressure. Customers can check for further updates to Ishka Aaron supply and service updates using reference number WEX 001 20028. Food producers are calling on the government to do more to protect our food security. Harvests are set to be way down this autumn due to record high temperatures and a lack of rain during the summer. Crop growers say this year's yields are also being diminished by low soil moisture. Strawberry producer Cyril Wheelock says we should be prepared for a lack of fruit and veg on the shelves over the next few weeks.
4: 80% of the fruit and veg that's consumed in Ireland is imported. And now this year is going to be less because the crops didn't grow. So now there's nowhere to import them from. I get passionate about this when I talk about it. I cannot understand how the government are neglecting farming and our food security. I just cannot understand it.
3: Meanwhile, the expansion of farm schemes and supports to mitigate the rising costs of production are among the key asks of the IFA for Budget 2027. An IFA delegation has met with finance and public expenditure ministers to discuss its pre-budget submission. Francie Gorman, president of the Irish Farmers Association, says it's been a very tough year for farmers, with spiralling costs, lower commodity prices and the financial effects of the dry weather conditions.
5: Among the other issues that came up for discussion were the ANC payments, the RZLT, the funding of the TAM scheme and the effect and the impact of carbon tax.
3: New rules are on the way for those applying to become Irish citizens. The Irish Examiner reports immigrants will have to prove they can speak English or Irish proficiently as part of the biggest reform of Ireland's citizenship rules in a generation. Other new requirements proposed by the Justice Minister include increased qualifying periods of recognable residence, testing on Irish civics knowledge and a requirement to be self-sufficient with a specified annual wage. Jim O'Callaghan's expected to bring the new guidelines to Cabinet on Wednesday. A German far-right party is claiming victory in a significant state election. The AfD has won around 44% of the vote in Saxony-Anhalt. It wants to become the country's first hard-right party to run a state since World War II, but because by every other major party refuses to join them in a coalition, it needed 50% to govern outright. Alistair Bunkhall, who's in the state capital, Magdeburg, says members are celebrating.
6: What they are very clear about is that they have won the popularity contest that has been this election, and they have won it big, and they are clear that they do have a mandate to govern.
3: Five community-based family resource centres in County Wexford are to benefit from a new government funding allocation. A total of €50,000 is coming to the county, with €10,000 going to each participating centre. The funding is designed to give centres flexibility to address their own local priorities, including upgrading buildings, improving accessibility, purchasing equipment or investing in digital services. Nationally, 136 family resource centres are sharing €1.36 million. The centres provide services including family support, counselling, education, youth programmes and practical assistance. And tributes are being paid to one of Ireland's finest traditional Irish musicians, who has passed away following a brave battle with illness. John Murphy ran the famous Colfer's Pub in Carrigunbannow and attracted thousands to County Wexford for the annual Phil Murphy weekend. A renowned harmonica player, John also worked as a lighthouse keeper until they were automated in the 1990s. Rosslare councillor Ger Carthy has paid this tribute to John.
7: Involved in everything down there, a successful businessman, had worked on Irish lights, you know, was entrenched in a very productive and progressive community in that area of Wexford, and the loss today is substantial. That said, I think he achieved a lot in his life, you know, and he had travelled the world. He was a master of his craft, and the mouth organ, you know, may fall silent, but the music will certainly live on.
3: And a special tribute will be paid to John on today's Morning Mix. For all your local stories and more, visit southeastradio.ie. It's 4 minutes past nine.
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3: Today will start mostly dry during the late morning and early afternoon. Outbreaks of rain will spread, turning heavy and more persistent at times. High temperatures 16 to 19 degrees.
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3: Starting with soccer, and Arsenal made it 3 wins from 3 in their Premier League title defence yesterday. Kai Havertz and Martin Odegaard provided the goals in a 2-1 win at home to Chelsea. The Gunners are now joint top with Manchester City. Here at home, the draw has been made for the semi-finals of the Men's FAI Cup. 2022 winners Derry City will head to Galway United, while Bohemians will host Waterford. Those last four clashes are slated for the weekend of the 9th of October. In tennis, the fourth round continues at the US Open this afternoon. Today's action at Flushing Meadows is headlined by the All-American clash of Coco Gauff and Iva Vucic. Six-time major champion Iva Świątek takes on Olympic gold medalist Sun Kim Wen. Men's top seed Alexander Zverev will take on Italy's Luciano Dodari for a place in the quarterfinals. And in motorsport, Kimi Antonelli has stretched his lead to 66 points in the Formula One Drivers' Championship with a thrilling victory in the Italian Grand Prix. The Mercedes driver worked his way from the back of the grid and overtook his teammate George Russell with 4 laps to go in Monza. That's your news and sport on Southeast Radio.
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The silting up of the river estuary and the development of Rosslare Harbour, New Ross, resulted in the decline of the port. No more can the travel writer refer to Wexford's busy quayside, teeming with all manner of activities appropriate to foreign trade. The few ships which now call make a poor enough foreground to the substantial mercantile buildings of the waterfront.

0: Classic Thin Lizzy, Dancing in the Moonlight from 1977. It's the Rewind Years here on Southeast Radio's Jumbo Breakfast Show. Saw a picture actually of John Bon Jovi posing with Phil Lynott's statue in Dublin. Said it wouldn't be a trip to Dublin if he didn't have a little picture with Philo. And that's right too. Also in there as well, we had Irene Cara, Flashdance from 83, and starting it all off, George Michael, Careless Whisper, the record that started it all for him. It was his first solo single, and the rest, they say, is history.
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Second number one from Huey Lewis and the News, stuck with you, the follow-up to The Power of Love. Described as a doo-wop pop rock song. Covers everything, really, doesn't it? Written by Chris Hayes, lead guitarist, and Huey Lewis himself. And it went on to be, like I said, a number one taken from their fourth studio album, Four. Just a brilliant, brilliant record. And also in their one-hit wonder from the Connells, 74-75. It's kind of a one-hit wonder, really. Nobody knows anything else from the Connells, although if you're a fan of them, you've probably got their album in your collection.

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0: Janet Jackson and Whoops Now. Also in as well, Gala Freed from Desire, the song that's been hijacked by every sporting event ever was. Also in as well, the script, and we heard the theme music to a TV, iconic TV show starring Richard Dean Anderson from back in the 90s as well. It was, of course, MacGyver. What a series that was.
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0: That's One Direction wrapping up our Rewind Years with One Thing. Just a long good morning to John Darris, who certainly knows his music. Thank you for the text, John. Do appreciate it. Alan's along with the morning mix after the news at 10. We'll be back tomorrow morning with Tuesday's edition of the Jumbo Breakfast Show. €120 up for grabs in our Secret Sound. Hope you can join me from 7 a.m. For me, Mark Collins, have a great Monday.
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5: Good morning. Coming up on your Morning Mix today, we're joined in studio by the Mayor of Wexford, Councillor Vicky Byrne, with the establishment of the Mayoral Forum and what it actually means. Finding somewhere to live is becoming one of the biggest challenges facing students heading to college in Dublin. Our local democracy reporter Aidan Delaney looks back on the feedback and the callback from the government's decision to increase travel fares. 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
10: Thanks, Alan. Here's the headlines at 10 o'clock. Water supplies may not fully return to parts of Wexford town until late tonight or into the early hours of tomorrow following a burst water main. Inishkea Éireann says repairs are scheduled to continue until a

0: approximately 9 p.m. tonight. The expansion of farm schemes and supports to mitigate the rising costs of production are among the key asks of the IFA for Budget 2027. An IFA delegations met with Finance and Public Expenditure Ministers to discuss its pre-budget submission. And tributes are being paid to one of Ireland's finest traditional Irish musicians who's passed away following a brave battle with illness. John Murphy ran the famous Colfer's Pub in Carrigunbano and attracted thousands to County Wexford for the annual Phil Murphy weekend. And the weather today will start mostly dry. During the late morning and early afternoon, outbreaks of rain will spread, turning heavy and more persistent at times. Highest temperatures 16 to 19 degrees.
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0: South East Radio has been informed of the following bereavements. Murphy of New Ross. May Moll Murphy, Nee O'Brien, Parkfield, New Ross, beloved wife of the late Sean, mother of Michael, John and Lorraine, partner of Jim, sister of Breda, Betty and Margaret. Funeral mass today, Monday at 10 a.m. in St. Mary and Michael's Parish Church, New Ross. Burial afterwards in Gusseron Cemetery. Family flowers only, please, donations if desired to the New Ross Community Hospital. Kerwin of Ballycanoe. Brian Kerwin, Unavara Park, Ballycanoe, Gorey, and formerly Bola Green, Gorey. Beloved husband of the late Sarah, father of Jared, Dennis, Brian, James, Michael, Marie, Enda, Lorraine, and Damien. Brother of the late Johnny, Josie, Anna, Mary, Catherine, and Danny. Removal from Flood's Funeral Home, McDermott Street, Gorey, today, Monday at 11:30 a.m. to St. Michael's Church, Gorey, for funeral mass at 12 noon. Burial afterwards in St. Michael's Cemetery, Gorey. Family flowers only, donations if desired to the Alzheimer's Society of Ireland. Conroy of Kilran. Gary Conroy, Ballyhar, Kilran. Beloved husband of the late Jacqueline. Brother of Morgan, Breda, Kay and Susanna. Funeral mass today, Monday at 12 noon in St. Patrick's Church, Rosslare Harbour. Burial afterwards in St. Aidan's Cemetery, Kilran. O'Leary of Crossabeg. Lawrence Lar O'Leary, Whitefort, Crossabeg. Beloved husband of the late Joan. Father of Jimmy, Marion, Martin, Annette, David, Dermot, Brian, Joanne, Alan and the late Lar and baby Michelle. Brother of Josie and Catherine. Funeral arriving to St. Patrick's Church, Crossabeg, today Monday for funeral mass at 11 a.m. Burial afterwards in the adjoining graveyard. Family flowers only, please. Donations, if desired, to the Irish Cancer Society. House private, please. Brady of Rosslare Harbour. Phyllis Brady, Need Oil, La Rochelle, Rosslare Harbour. Beloved wife of the late Paddy. Mother of Annette, Trish and Paddy. Sister of the late May, Jim, Peg, Nell, Rosie, Breda, Nance, Eva, Aidan, Willie, Phil and Agnes. Reposing at Mackin's Funeral Home today, Monday from 4 until 6 p.m. Removal on Tuesday morning to St. Patrick's Church, Rosslare Harbour for funeral mass at 12 noon. Burial afterwards in Kilran Cemetery. McCreary of Kilmuckridge and Rosslare Strand. Michael McCreary, Littermore, Kilmuckridge and formerly of Kelly's Hotel, Rosslare Strand. Beloved son of the late Peter and Elizabeth, brother of Ailish, Teresa, Mary, Margaret, John, Claire and the recently deceased Billy. Reposing at Hamill's Funeral Home, Kilmuckridge Village, today Monday, from 5 p.m. concluding with prayers at 7:30 p.m. Removal on Tuesday at 11:40 to St. Mary's Church, Kilmuckridge, arriving for funeral mass at 12 noon. Burial afterwards in the adjoining cemetery. Redmond of Gorey. Elizabeth Betty Redmond, Ardamine, Cortown, Gorey, beloved wife of the late Nicky, mother of Deirdre, Padraig, Nicholas, Jacintha, Aidan and Isabel, sister of Rose. Reposing at Murphy's Funeral Home, The Avenue, Gorey, today Monday from 4 until 7 p.m. Removal from Murphy's Funeral Home on Tuesday at 11:30 to Our Lady Star of the Sea Church, River Chapel, for funeral mass at 12 noon. Burial afterwards in the adjoining cemetery. Moore of Enniscorthy. Gerard, Jer Moore, Cranrue, Castle Dockrell, Enniscorthy. Beloved husband of Anne. Father of Donna, Kelly and Jer. Brother of Mick, Tim, John, Ollie, Paddy, Margot, Jane, Marie, and the late Teresa, Charlie, Shem, Aidan, and May, son of the late Jack and Jane. Reposing in Brown's Funeral Home, Enniscorthy, today Monday from 4 until 8 p.m, concluding with prayers. Funeral arriving on Tuesday morning to All Saints Church, Castle Dockrell, funeral mass at 11 a.m. followed by cremation service in Newlands Cross Crematorium at 2 p.m. Power of Camolan, Martha Power, Nehorn, Ballymore, Dumain, Camolan, Enniscorthy, beloved wife of John, mother of Shane, Tanya, Zita, Orla and Chloe, sister of Matt, John, Teddy, Sam, Mary and George, reposing at her home on Tuesday from 2 p.m, concluding with prayers at 8 p.m. Funeral arriving to St. Edan's Cathedral, Ferns, on Wednesday for funeral service at 3 p.m. Burial afterwards in the adjoining churchyard. Family flowers only, please. Donations, if desired, to the Hope Centre, Enniscorthy. House private until 2 p.m. on Tuesday, please. Roach of Wexford Town and Enniscorthy. Margaret Roach, née Murphy, 2 Wigram Green, St. John's Drive, Wexford Town, and formerly of Davidstown and Inch Blackwater. Daughter of the late William and Margaret, mother of Billy, Bridget and Megan, partner of PJ, sister of Mary and Anne. Reposing at her residence, Wigram Green, Wexford, today Monday, from 3 until 8 p.m. House private, Tuesday morning. Funeral arriving to St. Bridget's Church, Blackwater, on Tuesday afternoon for funeral mass at 2:30. Burial afterwards in the adjoining cemetery. Family flowers only, donations if desired to Hope Cancer Centre, Enniscorthy. Jones of Ballycogley. Evan Gwyn Jones, Silver Springs, The Griddle Road, Ballycogley, County Wexford. Beloved son of Adrian and Deirdre. Reposing at his home on Wednesday from 4 until 6 p.m. Removal from his home on Thursday at 10:30 to St. Martin's GAA Complex for celebration of life ceremony at 11 a.m. followed by cremation in Mount Jerome Crematorium, Harold's Cross, Dublin at 4 p.m. Family flowers only, please. Donations, if desired, to Quacky Jack. Southeast Radio extends sympathy to the bereaved.

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1: Start of a brand new week. Hope you had a great weekend and hope you stay with us from now till 12 for this, your Monday edition of Southeast Radio's Morning Mix. In a moment, we'll be joined live in studio by the Mayor of Wexford, Councillor Vicky Byrne, as she sets out her new stall, or her stall, for the Mayoral Forum and the developments thereof. Also, the government was accused of scoring an own goal last week with the announcement that public transport fares are set to rise in 2027. Our local democracy reporter Aidan Delaney has put together a comprehensive report on this. Good news for the South East this morning, with further growth and new jobs in the way. AZ's Ireland is welcoming 40 new employees across its four offices, with more recruits set to join in Enniscorthy in the coming weeks. And the chief executive, regular correspondent, a regular contributor to the Morning Mix, Neil Hughes, will give us the detail. This is a good positive story, a good breaking story. And of course, as you heard in Southeast Radio News, sad news for the traditional music community with the death of much-loved Wexford musician John Murphy over the weekend. He was a hugely respected figure in the local traditional music scene, and his passing has prompted many tributes. And in fact, I was honoured only a few short weeks ago to do the Leo Carty Memorial concert at the weekend in Our Lady's Island, and a wonderful tribute was paid to both John and his brother Pip, and he's a huge loss to the music. We have a special tribute to John shortly after 11 this morning. But before we link in with the Mayor of Wexford, who's in studio with me, finding somewhere to live is becoming one of the biggest challenges facing students heading to college in Dublin. With rents soaring and accommodation in short supply, our reporter Brona Gately has been looking at the pressure students and their families are facing.
2: For students across Wexford, getting a college place is meant to be the start of an exciting new chapter. But for some, the reality is very different, with accommodation proving almost impossible to find. One student from Wexford, Ella, is now facing that uncertainty as she prepares to begin her first year in Maynooth. I spoke to Ella and asked her about what's been happening since she received her CAO offer and what she's been going through.
3: It's manic, like I don't have the words to describe it. A lot of my friends got offered campus. I'm kind of one of the only few I've kind of heard from Wexford who didn't. I'm sure there's others, I just haven't heard of them. But it's just like absolute mayhem out there trying to get it. They have a student pad, which they like post accommodation on. The people on that could be getting up to 500 messages a day. So hence no one's getting responses. I think I've sent over 40 inquiries and I think I've heard back from four of them. Even the prices of the stuff you're getting, like even to be renting just like a room, like a single bed in a tiny room in Maynooth, you could be looking at €900 up to €1,000 a month. Absolutely crazy, like.
2: So how has all of that and the lack of accommodation affected your plans for starting college?
3: So I'm now on every single Facebook group there is posting up looking for digs. You're obviously trying to be aware of scammers and stuff like that on that as well, because you get caught out so easily. People being like, oh, look at my lovely room, and it doesn't exist. Then obviously I'm still a good bit up from Maynooth. I'm 2.5 hours from Maynooth, like, so even trying to get up to try and view digs, especially with like my two parents are working full time, I'm still at home, my part time job, trying to get ready for college. It's an absolute nightmare, like, and there's absolutely barely any assistance from the university. But anytime I've emailed trying to get supports to help me find accommodation, it's just been a kind of very like blank response, being like, here's our website where landlords post their rooms and off you go, kind of best of luck thing, like. So,
2: and how has that then affected your plans for starting college? Like, when are you supposed to be starting?
3: Look, I've accepted my CAO offer now, so it's not even like I could defer it if I didn't get accommodation, and now obviously I don't want to do that.
2: Yeah.
3: But it's just like, it's just an absolute nightmare, and it's putting everyone in my house under such stress. Like, it feels like all we're talking about is accommodation, and everyone's on to you asking how it is, and like I say, we have half of Wexford on it right now trying to find accommodation at this point, but it's just an absolute nightmare, like.
2: And what's your plan then for the next couple of days? Just keep at it, keep posting up on everything and anything?
3: Yeah, pretty much. My phone has been hopping out the last day, just with me, if I'm getting phone numbers, trying to ring digs. I find a lot of places, if you message them, they're just not responding because they're getting so many inquiries, which obviously isn't the landlord's fault. It's just to do with the lack of housing in these kind of places.
2: Mm-hmm.
3: So I'm just ringing loads of places, putting my names in anywhere. There's loads of off-campus student accommodation in Maynooth, like student resident buildings, like dormitories. So I've rang loads of them, trying to be put on the waiting list. But a lot of those kind of places have been taken up by people who are already in the college, second years, third years, etc., who obviously had already had their accommodation sorted. But sure, it's just such a short space of time. I would have thought the hardest part would have been getting the actual place in the college, like, you know, passing the leaving cert and all, and that was a breeze compared to this, like.
2: Ella is just one of many students facing the same situation as the new college year approaches. For her, securing a place in Maynooth was only the first hurdle. Now the search continues for somewhere she can actually live while starting her third level education.
1: That report compiled by Brona Gately for South East Radio's Morning Mix. If you have a comment to make in relation to that, can you pick up the phone and give Catherine a call on 053 9145222 or text or WhatsApp us on 087 3737 956 in association with Doyle's Garage Courtown and Enniscorthy, your main MG dealer for County Wexford. As I'm joined now in the studio by the Mayor of Wexford, Councillor Vicky Barron. Good morning to you,
4: Vicky. Good morning, Alan, and good morning to your listeners.
1: So much to get through. I want to even look back on the wonderful event to round off our conversation this morning that took place on the quay front there, where you and I were both present.
4: Absolutely.
1: And it was wonderful, and it was a celebration of our emergency services. But in direct response, you are currently, you took a year out from being principal of Wexford CBS Primary School to concentrate on being mayor, but listening to what Ella is going through there, she's just one example of a student. Mm. And I'm just thinking of the parents of these students as well. They must be pulling their hair out.
4: Absolutely pulling their hair out. And I suppose that's one of the gaps in society, isn't it? You know, colleges, here's a course, everybody come and apply, but then when you get there you realise that there's nowhere for you to actually live. And I suppose that's a major gap, and who's looking after that? I think that's falling, it's literally falling in between the cracks. Is it housing? Is it university? Is it education? Whose job is it to make sure that the students who want to attend your course have a place to stay? So it's a bigger conversation at Wexford. I'll be feeding it up the line to party colleagues, but it isn't new, unfortunately. It's ongoing. I think the crisis.
1: What do you think the solution to it is? Build more accommodation.
4: Yeah. Well, there are lots of, depending on the college you go to, there is accommodation. So, I mean, in Dublin or Maynooth, it's particularly challenging. And also, as Ella said, like, there are scams. So it's trying to read between the lines and understanding where you can go. But there are houses in Dublin who could potentially offer digs, and I think it's trying to, in the short term, approaching families or elderly people in the area and seeing are they interested in renting out a room. But other than that, yes, massive student accommodation is needed, and we've been promised, I know, for years and years on various campuses, but I see it, like, I'm still, believe it or not, Alan, I'm still in college, I'm still in DCU, and I know their student union is inundated with requests for our young students trying to get accommodation on or near the campus, because it's not okay to travel 2.5-3 hours to your college place every day.
1: I invite our listeners to comment, and Vicky, this one is interesting. I have a question. What about the days the government, local authorities had ownership in accommodation businesses, like back in the 80s, before they sold it off to the highest bidder, and the outpricing people, before everything became privatised? So in Wexford, with the new South East campuses en route, why doesn't the local authority take control and own a certain amount of accommodation reserved for students and being affordable? It creates income, it makes it more affordable, and more students staying in the South East. That's a really good point, isn't it?
4: It is, and there's so much to unpack in that comment.
1: Surely, I mean,
4: one of the reasons, as part of my manifesto for election, I recognise the quality of houses that were built in the 80s, the standard, and basically everybody had access to a house. I would love to see us return to that model, but you're talking unpacking years of legislative change there. Like, I look at when the county councils were building houses, they were building houses not for profit, for people. And where we are, we're in a market now where we're building houses for profit. While they are all A-rated, I do question the standards some of the time. Not all of the time, because we do have fantastic builders, but it is a model that I would very much like to see returned. How we get there, I don't know, but we are where we are. It has come up in the council chamber about looking at accommodation on the new SETU campus, and I will be meeting the head of Southeastern Technical University in the coming weeks, and I'll bring that up.
1: And before I move away from this, I mean, some of the fees that Ella mentioned there were absolutely astronomical. Mm. And if you have maybe an only child, maybe you've saved up the children's allowance to try and it's ready for this now, but if you have 3 or 4 children, and like, the pressure is on people's cost of living at the moment, you don't want to deny your child the right. And to be fair, many of them will go out and they'll do part-time jobs, etc. So they are willing to work. But still and all, at the time when you want to encourage young people to stay in the country and to be educated in the country, this is going to drive them all away.
4: Alan, well, look, even when I was in college, I was very, very lucky because they abolished fees for a few years back in the 90s. So, but I still needed to work to pay for my accommodation. So now that fees are back in, and yes, students will need to work, and that will take time out of their studies.
1: Yeah.
4: Really, it's coming back. It's a profit-making model. If you want to rent out a room, you don't want to just rent out a room because you want to give it to a student. You want to rent out a room so you can make some money for yourself and potentially pay your mortgage back. And unfortunately, that is the model that seems to be espoused across Ireland at the moment. So we do need to get back to campus-owned accommodation where it's not for profit.
1: We want to get onto the forum. And
4: absolutely,
1: we talked about this before because now you want to extend it. But just have you an update on the water outages as well while you're here?
4: The water outages, they're coming back. What I'm hearing is sporadically and in different places, but Irish Water have updated to say that they will, the works will be at the moment ongoing till about 9 o'clock tonight. And it's unfortunate that people are still out, but I suppose at the end of the day, it was an unforeseen burst water main yesterday. We would like these seen to and tended to more quickly, but we are where we are, unfortunately. But
1: so
4: I will
1: 9 o'clock
4: follow up
1: tonight.
4: That's where we are at the moment, yeah. But they are updating us as they go.
1: Now I want to get on, and by way of introduction to your forum and where we go from here, and it's not just to do with antisocial behaviour, but you are well aware that last week we heard from community activist Dennis Whelan, and also we heard from Emmett Maloney, who's also a community activist and part of the Wexford Community Forum. During the course of my conversation with Emmett, he made some strong comments about the Chief Superintendent of the Wicklow-Wexford area, Derek Hughes, and I went back to him with the clip, and I have the following message from the Chief Superintendent that I read out. As Chief Superintendent in County Wexford, my focus and that of my Garda colleagues is on keeping people and communities safe. We work hard every day to ensure Wexford continues to be a vibrant and safe place to live, work and visit. In relation to the personal comments, remarks made, I have no comment to make. That is a message received from the Chief Superintendent of the Wexford Wicklow Division, Derek Hughes. Now, Vicky, you weren't privy to that interaction and the various views shared by both Emmett and Dennis, but you are Mayor of Wexford and you are aware of antisocial behaviour. And you
4: absolutely
1: know, like, to try and get rid of that message of fear that's out there at the moment, as Mayor of Wexford, what do you say?
4: To the people of Wexford, we had a meeting, a town hall, on the 20th of May in White's Hotel. A number of stakeholders gathered at that meeting. I was one of them. Everything that everyone is bringing up was brought up at that meeting. Everything. Everything from antisocial behaviour, drugs, AHBs, housing estates, every single piece of worry or concern was brought up at that meeting. What we have found out since is that every area is going through the same challenges. What has been established is a local community safety partnership, and there are unbelievable amounts of stakeholders on that local community safety partnership. So the measures that are being called for by other stakeholders to solve these problems also came up at that meeting on the 20th of May in White's Hotel. And the local community safety partnership, they have every level of Gardaí on it, every level of community stakeholder all feeding into it. They are launching their strategic plan in a couple of weeks, and I will ask people to bear with them. There are really good plans coming out of this, and we need to give them the opportunity to put in place what the solutions have been offered by us, by the people of Wexford.
1: Will this tackle the issue of antisocial behaviour then?
4: It will. Part of it, there's an initiative called SARA, which is where you survey, you assess, you reassess, and then you take action. So what they will do is they are coming at this from evidence informed, and I've spoken to you before about evidence. We need evidence, and they will look at all of the items and issues that have been talked about on social
1: media.
4: And
1: who's going to be part of this then, Vicky?
4: There are, if you Google LCSP, Local Community Safety Partnership, you will see the stakeholders. So there are councillors on it, the Gardaí are on it, we have the FDYS, we have the Rape Crisis Centre, we have community activists. It's a broad range of people. It embraces our entire community. We had a briefing there in August on the work of the Local Community Safety Partnership, and I'm very confident that they will manage to put in programmes that will make a change.
1: Yeah.
4: But we have to work with them.
1: Right.
4: Telling everybody to be afraid to go down onto Wexford's main street is not really the way to go. We need to support the Local Community Safety Partnership in the work that they are going to do.
1: Now, let's move on to the main reason you're here with
4: me. Absolutely.
1: And this
4: Thank
1: is
4: you.
1: The establishment of this forum, because it covers a lot more than just antisocial behaviour. It covers everything. What is this? And since we last spoke, how has it been developing?
4: Yeah, so this is actually very exciting. So the Mayor's Forum, it's an engagement process. So whereby we are looking to talk with stakeholders. And as you can see by my social media feed, I have been very busy. I've spoken with over 40 different groups and stakeholders on various issues about Wexford. And what I've come up with is that while there's lots of engagement, and that's what we see, there's lots of people asking questions and lots of engagement, what we're actually missing is the vehicle to actually get things done. And I see that from our councillors as well. And I suppose I want to really assert here today, Alan, that you have 7 very, very capable and competent councillors in the Wexford district. And we have been working
1: elected.
4: Our backsides, elected representatives. And we have been working our backsides off all summer to do lots of work. They are all on board. I've 2 left to meet today, provisionally pitched this, but everybody is on board and we can see how we can actually get things done. And it's because, for example, when you're looking for a solution, it might be outside the funding mechanism or actually the remit of, say, Wexford County Council or some of the organisations that we're trying to work with. So the Mayor's Forum is the engagement process. So I'm working on that and I have been all summer. What that has led me to is to kind of try and join up the dots and the thinking.
1: Yeah.
4: Because Wexford is an extraordinary place. It's full of heritage. It's full of culture. It's full of wonderful people with wonderful ideas. But as I said in my mayor's speech, these people are often working in silos, in isolation. So what we need is a vehicle in Wexford that can actually get things done. And so that leads me to what I want to talk to you and your listeners about today.
1: Please do. And you have a premises that you can't outline in detail yet, but you even have a premises that could be a separate unit. Yeah.
4: Yes, I'll come to that in a second. It's moving very fast. And I suppose that's because of the belief and the buy-in that I'm getting when I pitch this. Mm. So what I am establishing as mayor, but it's not mine, this is going to be the people of Wexford, they're going to own this. This is the Wexford Civic and Cultural Trust. So this is an organisation, it came from a simple idea. So from the engagement, we're lacking that vehicle to actually get things done. So a trust will be an independent, separate body with its own independent funding mechanisms that can actually deliver for Wexford. So what we are looking, the trust is being set up properly with governance and it will be registered as a charity. But I suppose what I want to do today is that we bring everybody together. So this is the start of the trust process. Yes, I am working, we are working with a wonderful businessman who is culturally and civic minded in Wexford. He has great ideas, and while we could potentially have use of a building, we just need to make sure all our I's
1: and T's
4: are crossed and that everything is there. Yeah. But if that works, we can open up that up for the community. And that is a really exciting piece of work. So why, you might ask, like, why do we need another organisation? And I suppose there are things that we can do in Wexford that don't necessarily belong to any one existing organisation. And the trust can connect all these.
1: Yes.
4: So it can connect heritage, history, culture, civic. And it's based on 4 pillars.
1: Go through the main bullet points there.
4: So,
1: what are they?
4: Yeah. So, well, the trust is based on 4 pillars, right? So it's the civic and cultural trust. It is based on the pillars of heritage, culture, people and place. And if you look at everything that's going on in Wexford, all of the good work that's being done and all of the challenges that we're finding, they fit under one of those 4 pillars. So while we have the Wexford Heritage Trust, they look after the Heritage Park, the Civic and Cultural Trust will look after the Borough District of Wexford, and it will look after and join up all the dots and all of the people and the organisations that are working in Wexford Town. At the moment, we're assembling an executive governing body and it's going to be set up as a charity. But I suppose, imagine, there are different projects that I have in the pipeline. So the trust will take over. For example, let's just look at one aspect, education, which you all know how much I love education. We're looking at a junior historian project. And what that will mean is that we do a teacher training course. And I am working with a team of crack historians at the moment. They are fabulous. Mm-hmm. And we are creating a course for teachers to run in the summer that will train 20 teachers in our heritage.
1: Yeah.
4: So if you can imagine, out of that one course in 1 year, we will have 20 teachers trained and they will reach, at a conservative estimate, of 400 children.
1: How will that be funded?
4: That will be funded initially with my discretionary funding, but the teachers would pay and the Department of Education subsidise it.
1: Okay.
4: So there are funding mechanisms there. But if you can imagine in 10 years' time, Alan, that the trust can potentially, with one course, have reached 200 teachers and 4,000 children on a junior historian programme for Wexford. Now, if that doesn't whet anybody's appetite, I don't know. With a building, Alan, one of the other projects I'm working on at the moment, and as part of the trust as well, is a virtual museum for Wexford. So that is the start. I bring that to you in a couple of weeks. Wexford Matters, which, as you all know, is presenter-led. It's the only presenter-led programme for Wexford. That arose because myself and Catherine Biddy Walsh felt Wexford needed a mechanism to publicise the wonderful things that are going on in Wexford. So that will also be part of our trust.
1: Right, and what else have you got on the agenda then? And the are you encouraging people to step forward and come forward if they have suggestions and become part of this?
4: At the moment, anyone I've pitched it to are overwhelmingly on board. So yes, I'm looking for people who want to get involved from a civic and a cultural aspect in Wexford. I suppose for me, in 10 years' time, this is not a Vicky does this for 1 year. This is a joint partnership with all of the organisations about filling the gaps. And what I'm identifying at the moment are all the gaps for organisations.
1: Apart from the history, that sounds really interesting.
4: Oh, sorry, the history.
1: What are the other gaps that need to be filled and will be filled by this?
4: We want to build our footfall in Wexford town on our main street. So one of the gaps that are coming up is tourism. You know, we have a tourist place in the Arts Centre, but there's also, we're working on at the moment on an Ask Wexford app whereby everything is in Wexford if you
1: and
4: want
1: they still
4: to
1: go to the Maker's House here, because the people there were telling me and
4: absolutely.
1: They still wonder, is this the tourist office? So I think the actual publicity of all this needs to be much stronger, doesn't it?
4: The publicity, well, this is the start of it, Alan. There are many ideas that we can go. So, there's the potential for an actual tourist space. There's the potential for an actual physical museum. Mm. But people in Wexford need to come and help us build this. This needs to be for Wexford. And I suppose I'm doing this because I absolutely love Wexford town. I've identified gaps through the work and the engagement process in the Mayor's Forum. And what we want to do is build. So in 10 years' time, let's just imagine you're coming over Wexford Bridge. And the forum has been, or the trust has been in place for 10 years. It's governed, it's funded, you're coming over the bridge and all of a sudden you see from a civic aspect all of the streetscape on the quay, they're all painted because the trust has established a partnership with a paint company and we can offer reduced paint to businesses who want to paint the quay. That's fabulous. Our teenagers, Alan, have a place that they can go and they can call home because a trust can own buildings and it can manage buildings. We have a museum because...
1: So it's going to be a drop-in centre, this building, as
4: no,
1: well?
4: No, the building won't be a drop-in centre. What we will be doing is facilitating other groups to create centres like that.
1: Okay.
4: Because what we need to do is, when you're looking
1: at... But the building will be the focal point.
4: Will be a focal point in Wexford town and it will be a wonderful place. For example, our county councils can have an office there where they can meet constituents who need to bring issues to the county council.
1: We're nearly up to half.
4: Sorry.
1: But it was good to give you the opportunity to outline this because it's always good to start in a positive vein on a Monday morning. You've been so positive with this.
4: Yes.
1: Summarise it then, the key points before we conclude, please.
4: So I suppose, look, this is an invitation to Wexford. We're at the beginning of this. We've ambitious ideas and what we have been missing in Wexford is a vehicle to get things done. A trust, the Wexford Civic and Cultural Trust is the vehicle that can actually get things done because we can access funding that other smaller organisations or even Wexford County Council can't access. Yeah. So we can access the funding and ultimately the idea is that we will deliver because we've all got great ideas. We're calling for things, people are calling for things, but there's no solutions. A trust can manage and own and coordinate things and that's what I'm doing.
1: It's two little words and they're applied in so many aspects of life. Think positive.
4: Absolutely think positive. And I just want to say to everyone I've engaged with so far, thank you so much.
1: Yeah.
4: The support, Alan, is absolutely overwhelming because people have identified the need for this in Wexford.
1: As Mayor of Wexford, you did the presentation of the pins to the organisations that came from all over the county and beyond. It was simply wonderful on the quay, the parade, etc. Very emotional.
4: It was.
1: When the national anthem was played and the last post was played. Would you like, as Mayor of Wexford, just to salute the services and again acknowledge the wonderful work they did? And as captured, we have a post up there on our own social media site at the moment. What would you like to say?
4: I suppose, look, with our services, as I said in my speech, they're voluntary and they're statutory. There are people, the service members themselves are wonderful. But we also think of their families, the families who...
1: And the ones who've gone before.
4: The ones who've gone before them. Yeah. But the families of the service members who understand the need, their commitment to giving service.
1: Yeah.
4: And, just for example, we honoured lots of service people who were there, like the Fire Brigade, the Gardaí, the Civil Defence, Blood Bikes, Wexford Marine Watch. And I know I'm leaving out people and I do apologise. But we also had another group of service givers the St. Patrick's Fife and Drum Band, Anthony Nolan, all those people who give of their time, they are all giving of their service. And it's wonderful to see. And Wexford on Saturday on the quay, it was phenomenal. Our young people were there meeting them. They were exploring the boats. They were seeing demonstrations. It was a wonderful family community
1: and
4: day.
1: And just to add one more in there, Slaney Search and Rescue.
4: Slaney Search and Rescue.
1: They
4: yes,
1: are still,
4: speaking as well.
1: We have video footage of what they are currently working from.
4: Yes.
1: It's absolutely shocking. And I hope that a wonderful organisation like Slaney Search and Rescue can get the funding and the new premises they deserve.
4: Absolutely. I support that 100%, Alan.
1: Positive start.
4: Positive
1: Wish you well
4: start,
1: with your new initiative. Good luck to you. That's
4: Thank
1: the
4: you
1: Mayor
4: so
1: of Wexford Councillor Vicky Barron.
4: Thank you.
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1: Well, we're going to hear some positive news from the Enniscorthy direction in a few moments' time as we link in with a regular contributor to the show, Neil Hughes from Assets, and news of new employment facilities, opportunities, I should say. By the way, I know it was quick, but we've just got word that Ella, the wee girl who spoke to Brona about her accommodation problems, has now got accommodation in the Dublin area. I'm not quite sure if that happened directly after Brona's piece this morning, but we can now let you know that she has got accommodation. And if there are other students in a similar problem area at the moment, give us a shout at 053 914 5222. The government was accused of scoring an own goal last week with the announcement that public transport fares are set to rise in 2027. It's seen as a backward step in a time when we're being encouraged to leave our cars behind and use the bus and train to travel around the country for economic and environmental reasons. Our local democracy reporter Aidan Delaney has been digging deeper into this issue.
12: Public transport fares will increase at the start of next year. The average adult ticket for buses and trains is set to rise by an average of 15%. The 90-minute fare for the Leap card will also cost €2.30 from January rather than the flat €2. The National Transport Authority is defending its decision to introduce price hikes, saying it'll be invested back into services. CEO Anne Shaw says the higher prices will ultimately benefit the customer.
13: This is intended to enable us to invest alongside Exchequer funds in the services to continue to grow the network and make increase the choice around public transport for many people across the country.
12: The NTA also claims the higher prices will still be good value compared to other European countries. CEO Anne Shaw says the price restructuring is the first since 2018, but it was time to upgrade the system.
13: When you factor in inflation, so inflation at the moment, according to the Statistics Office, is around 20%, 20.8%. What we're actually doing here is a 15% increase, so it's still below inflation, but we do have rising costs in providing public transport services, you know, fuel, wages, congestion plays a big part. We have to add more into the system.
12: The move is being backed by the government, with the Taoiseach saying this is a necessary step to bring our transport services up to date. He says there's been plenty of calls for better public services and these have to be paid for somehow.
14: One of the more significant sort of pressure points last year has been a demand for more services, and that has been a point of criticism this year. So we do need a sustainable funding programme in respect of being in a position to continue to expand services and public transport into the future.
12: Understandably, there's been a big backlash to these plans. Eddie Conlon from the Affordable Ireland campaign says it doesn't make sense during what is a cost of living crisis.
15: This is a piece of insanity. We're hearing fares going up by 15 or 30% in some cases in the context of a debate where people are worried about fuel costs, not using their cars and so on.
12: Locally, there's also more outrage to the NTA's decision, with some now calling for the head of the association to appear before the Oireachtas Transport Committee to explain the increases. Independent councillor Pat Barden says he's not in favour of the move, as how can we be expected to pay more for services when the ones we have right now aren't adequate as it is?
16: We don't have the full services. In a place like Adamstown, where we need local link, we can't get it because they won't fund it. But at the same time, we're told we have to use our cars if we want to go in and out. We either go one way or the other. We're cut betwixt and between with everything.
12: The news is sure to be a blow to commuters, many of whom have switched to public transport in recent years in an attempt to avoid the traffic jams and get to work on time. The Taoiseach, Micheál Martin, says there will be relief for them in the budget, but this is a step we have to take now.
14: The government's not in a position to fund everything forever. Okay, so there has to be sustainable funding models across the board, and we have to be clear about that. In the forthcoming budget, we will have, via social protection, via taxation, via childcare, via disability, opportunities to reduce further pressures on families, and that's how we will approach it.
12: For some people, though, October will be too little too late. Councillor Barden says it's disappointing to see another price increase when the cost of everything else is skyrocketing at the minute.
16: People are stretched to the limit. We can't pay our electricity bills. We can't put diesel in our cars. Even if we do put diesel in our cars, we can't drive on the roads that are in such a state. The government needs to get real and look at rural Ireland and how people are just barely surviving. I think they're completely out of touch.
12: It's not often that an issue gets both sides of the political spectrum singing from the same hymn sheet, but I suppose a price hike is the exception to the rule. Independent councillor for Wexford Town, Leonard Kelly, was recently part of a discussion regarding train services in the area and how best to improve them so that they become an alternative option for commuters and tourists in County Wexford. He says a move like this completely flies in the face of the good work they've done recently.
17: We are trying to encourage people as much as they can, and the option is not always there to use public transport, but to see this increase when people are stretched beyond belief in so many areas of their life is very, very disappointing. I think this absolutely should be reversed.
12: The NTA are standing behind their decisions and say the prices will still be lower than using private transport. Ms Shaw says this is going to be short-term pain for long-term gain.
13: That investment in the fares and with government is still providing us the ability to grow the network and provide that choice for people using public transport, again, which is still better value than personalised transport as well, and enables people to connect to those important things that they need to do, education, work, family and other public services.
12: For Councillor Barden, though, this is the thin end of the wedge. We all know that transport costs are factored into all of our daily purchases, and Pat says this will be used as an excuse for the price of other goods and services to rise as well.
16: That on top of the caravan taxes, fuel excise and every other green, I suppose, levy, loaded onto the cost of moving around the county. Cost of transport run through everything, Alan. It's the price of food, it's in building, it's in business. And the government keeps adding taxes in the name of climate policy while ordinary households are just stretched to the breaking point.
12: One positive from this story is the news that child fares will be reduced on average, with the flat fee for child Leap card users going down 10 cent. It's not much, but it's a help, and Ms Shaw from the NTA says they don't want to lose out on a generation of future public transport users by pricing them out of the game.
13: First determination, the methodology, if you like, for the calculations was done back in 2023, and the aim of that was to enable children's fares across the whole country to be 33% of adult fares. So that means every child has the same equitable access to cheaper fares across the whole country.
12: These price increases are due to come in at the start of next year, but Ms Shaw says this is an ongoing process and the fares will be reviewed again very soon, which could see them reduced to their original starting point.
13: Our responsibility is to keep the fares under review on an annual basis. We'll do an annual review every year in terms of what is the fare contributing to the whole system, how is that enabling us to invest in the services and make public transport the best option for many people.
12: The final word here goes to Councillor Barden. He's advising the government to stop shooting itself in the foot. Either we want people to use public transport or we don't.
16: Get as many people using public transport as possible. Keep it affordable. People are not going to use it if it's affordable. If we get the numbers on, you're going to increase the revenue from it. You have to keep it viable. Don't keep it viable, it's not going to happen.
1: And that report by Aidan Delaney was part of the local democracy scheme. By the way, we're coming to you from the council buildings in the Mall this coming Wednesday for a very special announcement, and we'll have amongst the guests the chair of Wexford County Council and of course the chief executive, Eddie Taff. But there's quite a lot of response coming in to the mayor of Wexford, Councillor Vicky Barnes' proposal for this new forum, and I'm joined by Fianna Fáil Councillor Gary Laffin on the line now. Good morning to you, Gary.
18: Morning, Alan, and morning to all your listeners.
1: So, Gary, you were listening to the mayor. In fact, I know I met you on the Key Front the other day as well for the wonderful National Services Day, and there was so much positivity about that. You welcome, and it's good to hear that this may well be making a positive appeals right across the political spectrum. You welcome the proposal by the mayor of Wexford and this new forum. Why so, please, Gary?
18: Yeah, absolutely. Alan, look, the reality of it is I spoke with Mayor Barn on this a couple of times, and realistically, I suppose, the thinking behind it is if we can find other streams of funding and other ways of helping communities and helping groups to promote what they're trying to do, I think it's a good idea. There will be a lot of work to it. It'll take a little bit of time to find its feet, but I think in general it's something that can improve our services. While not, I suppose, taken away from the services of the County Council itself, it's a slightly separate thing, but we're hoping to get the County Council backing on it as well. So, yeah, look, it's in its infancy, but from my own point of view, I would be very much behind the idea.
1: And where do you see the main positives in it, Gary? Because, like, the fact that you would be well-known for the Glenbarrentown area at this point in time, it means that it's going to be perceived as even more than just a town-based initiative. So it'll be a district initiative on the basis that you're rowing in behind it.
18: Oh, no, absolutely. Look, at the end of the day, Wexford District is Wexford District, and Mayor Barn is looking at the Wexford town end of it. You know, I'm sure she's looking beyond that as well. I'm looking at it from a point of view of the villages out in the countryside. Alan, everything is about funding. You can't achieve anything without funding. I think this gives us an avenue into that spectrum. So, you know, I'm waiting and looking forward to sitting down with her to discuss it further.
1: Yeah.
18: But at this moment in time, I very much welcome the idea.
1: And Gary, is there any particular aspect that you would like to accentuate and make put up to the top of the pile of all of this? I mean, Vicky was quite detailed, even at this early stage in the infancy, about what she sees the priorities are. What would be the number one priority for you from something like this?
18: Well, I suppose really, from a point of view, we need services out in the country areas. I suppose I'll just give one aspect of it. The hall in Glen needs a huge amount of renovation. So we need support in that. We need support about how to go about finding funding, how to apply for funding. And if this sort of a forum gives us that, you know, that's one thing straight away that jumps into my mind. So I'm sure there's loads of community halls and that around the district in the same boat. So, you know, as I say, I think this can only be positive. If we can find other ways of funding and other ways of support without using up the same services, I suppose, from Wexford County Council,
19: you know, that has to be good for the district and for Wexford in general.
1: Thanks for taking our call. That was Councillor Gary Laffin from Fianna Fáil linking in live with us this morning. We're going to round off part one of your morning mix with some more good news for the South East as we link in with the Chief Executive, regular contributor to the morning mix over the years, Neil Hughes from Assets.
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1: I was out for a good long run yesterday and I was just thinking there's a lot of negativity around at the moment, and I'm thinking of the old marathon initiative that was done for the Dublin City Marathon. If we do nothing, nothing will be done. And we've already had quite a lot of reaction, positive reaction to the Mayor's initiative to try and bring this forum to life. And now back up from Fianna Fáil Councillor Gary Laffin, which is music to the ears of my next guest because he's big into highlighting positive things in this county. It's Neil Hughes from Assets. Good morning to you, Neil.
24: Yeah, good morning, Alan. How are we doing?
1: I know you're possibly, are you in your Dublin or in the Scorthy base as we speak this morning?
24: Yeah, in Dublin. Today. It's kind of a big day for us because this is the week of the year that our graduate training program really kicks in. So we've, I've just literally sat down from, I was on my feet in front of 40 new graduates who've joined the business.
1: Can I just jump in there and just say, speaking of graduates, again, we've already got a local democracy reporter. We have our own graduate here with us for 5 months this week, a young man from Clongeen by the name of David Corish. We make him very, very welcome. It's great to see young people coming through, isn't it, Neil?
24: The energy, and best of luck to him, by the way, but the energy that it brings to a business is superb, you know, because there's just so many outstanding young people out there now, Alan, coming through, the education that they're getting, the technology, like their knowledge of technology coming into the workplace is fantastic, which it has to be, by the way, because of the advent of AI, especially in our world of professional services. So, but listen, no, I just, as I said to you, I just sat down. We've 40 across the four offices we have now on the island of Ireland. We should be joined by a total of 5 colleagues before Christmas in the Enniscorthy office in Senan House. So we're delighted with that, to be able to continue to grow the team there. And by the way, speaking of wishing people good luck, I wanted to wish Bridget Atkinson all the best of luck this morning. She's starting as partner this morning in our Enniscorthy office. She's joining Andrew Williamson there, who's our lead director in the southeast. Bridget will be well known to many people. She's been in practice for years in County Wexford. And she's just starting with us this morning as we invest further in, you know, the growth of the Southeast proposition that we have, which we're so proud of. It's a really exciting day for us. I love it when our graduates come into us just at the very start of their own personal journeys and the start of their career. What an exciting time for them. And it gives a great lift. Gives a great lift to a business, you know.
1: Yeah, all in all, it will grow your office in Enniscorthy to over 20 people with this new announcement today, and 40 new employees across your entire company. So at a time when people are concerned about the industries that we all work in, like, this is positive, this is good news. What do you put the growth down to, Neil?
24: Well, thanks to God, we've had a reasonable run of it. Over the course, we grew 9% over the course of the last 12 months, which was actually the highest across all of the assets businesses right the way across Europe. Ourselves and Sweden were kind of locked in a little bit of a battle, all in good spirits, obviously, but just up until the end. But we were very happy that we managed to finish at the top growing in terms of revenue and profitability for the entire group across the 8 countries. What I'd put it down to really is, like, the Ireland proposition is still very, very strong. I mean, you can see this coming through in terms of, for example, the government statistics, the amount of corporation tax being collected, the fact that we still have full employment on the island, effectively full employment now for many, many years. So notwithstanding all of the challenges that are there, what we found is that the SMEs that are out there, and many of them will be listening to us now, Alan, but the SME businesses around the county and indeed across the country are incredibly resilient people. So even when, you know, costs are going up, energy prices have gone up, the minimum wage has gone up for them, and even with all of these challenges they have to face and adapt, I think COVID really taught businesses that they have to be flexible, they have to be resilient, and, you know, you get knocked down, you got to get back up again.
1: And you're specialising in what particular field? What is your strongest field? Because I know you cover a multitude of things.
24: Yeah, we would see ourselves as trusted business advisors to SMEs. I mean, obviously we do audit, accounting and tax, okay? But really for us, what we want to do is we want to help good businesses in County Wexford go from good to great. We want to say, look, if you want to, for example, start exporting, well, maybe, you know, you could consider Northern Ireland as a first step in the, you know, the stepping stone into the UK to really broaden your markets. So we want to help businesses succeed. It's the success of our clients that then makes us a success. So anything we can do in terms of all the experience we have, in terms of fundraising, you know, getting grant aid for your business, getting the proper tax advice you need. And by the way, turning you around if things are difficult. Yeah. Well, that's something I would have made a career on myself, is to help businesses when they need to be turned around. So across the board, and that's what all the young people who are joining us today now, they're going to be learning how it is we can partner with those SMEs to

0: universities, not terribly busy. I said, I want to bring over 35, 40 graduates. I couldn't believe the deal that they gave us. They just welcomed us with open arms. It's an outstanding, beautiful facility, Queen's College in Oxford. So we're heading over there tomorrow. We're just getting people set up today, and very excited about it. I was just talking to Amy here, starting in the Enniscorthy office, just about the excitement of everybody going together. So, listen, it's going to be an incredible trip. They're going to get to know each other, but they're also going to get to know the future of professional services in an AI-dominated world, you know, because the world is shifting under our feet, Alan, and we say, look, at AZETS, we have a front row seat. We're going to be witnessing what happens now as AI influences, you know, the workflows that happen in offices like the AZETS office and lots of other offices. And in your world, it's going to affect everybody. So that's why we're going to Oxford. It's a centre of excellence for AI.
1: Well, congratulations. A good positive story. Another positive story in a Monday morning. Sometimes they're hard to find. We've managed to get two this morning so far. Maybe we'll get one or two more. But looking ahead, your ambition for AZETS in Enniscorthy and across the wider southeast.
0: Yeah, well, we've invested heavily in Senate House, and in just there. It's a fantastic facility that we have there. Very happy with all of the, you know, our colleagues around us within the facility, with Ed and the Green Tech Centre and the whole lot. So it's a beautiful facility. We want to invest more. So look, we're going to keep on doing what we're doing, keeping our heads down. You know, let's see where it can take us. So we'd be very happy now if we can continue to employ more and more people over the course of 2027. Once we get our graduates in, and once we Bridget gets cracking.
1: Thanks, Neil.
0: Her new role as well.
1: Talk to you soon.
0: Thanks a million.
1: Neil Hughes, a good positive story to round off part one of your morning mix. Once again, we've lost some beautiful, wonderful people over the weekend in this county of ours. We're going to pay tribute to one of them straight after 11. Tributes are pouring in for the passing of John Murphy, one of the great traditional music exponents in this county, along with his brother Pip, the Phil Murphy Weekend, etc. An ambassador for traditional music. We pay tribute to him straight after 11.
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8: This is Southeast Radio News. It's 11 o'clock. Good morning. I'm Siobhan Murphy. The Mayor of Wexford says a new initiative is being developed to help turn community ideas into action in the town.

0: town. Mayor Vicky Barron says she's spoken with more than 40 groups and stakeholders through her mayor's forum. She believes that while there's plenty of engagement in Wexford, a mechanism to actually deliver projects is missing. The consultation has now led to plans for a new Wexford Civic and Cultural Trust. Mayor Barron gave these details on Morning Mix.
1: So the mayor's forum, it's an engagement process, so whereby we are looking to find, to talk with stakeholders. I've spoken with over 40 different groups and stakeholders on various issues about Wexford, and what I've come up with is that while there's lots of engagement, what we're actually missing is the vehicle to actually get things done. And I see that from our councillors as well. And I suppose I want to really assert here today, Alan, that you have seven very, very capable and competent councillors in the Wexford district, elected representatives. And we have been working our backsides off all summer to do lots of work. They are all on board. I've two left to meet today, provisionally pitched this, but everybody is on board and we can see how we can actually get things done.
0: 546 admitted patients are waiting for beds this morning, according to today's INMO Trolley Watch. 337 patients are waiting in the emergency departments, while 209 are in wards elsewhere in hospitals. In Wexford General Hospital, there are 19 people waiting for beds. The government's being called on to urgently address the absence of adequate income supports for almost 9,600 children living in direct provision accommodation. The Children's Rights Alliance says the only income support they receive is less than 30 per week. However, other children receive €140 a month in child benefit, along with access to additional income supports. Its Director of Legal Policy and Services, Julia Hearn, says children seeking international protection can't be left behind.
2: This year, what we want to really highlight and we want government to look at in Budget 2027 is how they can use the money they've already put aside. They put aside £4.7 million in 2024, £8.4 million in 2025. How they can use this money that they already have there, sitting there, not new money, to make life just a small bit better for these children and young people. They can't be left behind year on year.
0: Five people are dead after an Amazon cargo plane overshot the runway at Miami's main airport. The aircraft burst into flames after crashing into a number of vehicles yesterday afternoon. Flights in and out of the airport have resumed following an earlier suspension. County Sheriff Rosie Cordero-Stutz gave this update earlier.
3: It came to rest at a field adjacent to the airport. At this time, we can confirm that we have at least five deceased individuals, and we have multiple individuals that were transported to local hospitals with unknown injuries.
0: Ireland's longest-running blues festival returns to Enniscorthy this weekend. The 33rd edition of the Black Stars Blues Festival will be held in the town from Friday to Sunday evening. First established in 1995, musicians from all over Ireland and abroad descend on the town to celebrate music. The festival is proudly backed by the Enniscorthy Municipal District, with the council providing €2,500 to help with the organising. More information can be found on the Blues Ireland website. And tributes are being paid to one of Ireland's finest traditional Irish musicians who has passed away following a brave battle with illness. John Murphy ran the famous Colfer's Pub in Carrigunbannow and attracted thousands to County Wexford for the annual Phil Murphy weekend. A renowned harmonica player, John also worked as a lighthouse keeper until they were automated in the 1990s. Rosslare councillor Ger Carthy has paid this tribute to John.
4: Involved in everything down there, a successful businessman, had worked on Irish lights, you know, was entrenched in a very productive and progressive community in that area of Wexford, and the loss today is substantial. That said, I think he achieved a lot in his life, you know, and he had travelled the world. He was a master of his craft, and the mouth organ, you know, may fall silent, but the music will certainly live on.
0: And a special tribute will be paid to John just after this bulletin. For all your local stories and more, visit southeastradio.ie. It's 4 minutes past 11.
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0: Today will start mostly dry, however outbreaks of rain will spread, turning heavy and more persistent at times. Highest temperatures of 16 to 19 degrees.
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9: Your Morning Mix on this Monday morning, one of the first Mondays of September, and we are looking forward to your company for the second hour of the Morning Mix too. Still to come, in a few moments' time, we pay tribute to a true legend of the Irish traditional music scene, a man I'm glad to have called friend and would have known for well over 30 years and a regular contributor to the Morning Mix as well. Sadly, he passed. The last time I got a chance to introduce him on stage was just a few short weeks ago at the Leo Carty weekend when he and his brother Pip were honoured. A true legend of traditional music, as you'll hear in a number of tributes coming up in just a moment. But before that, waiting very patiently to speak to me, on a day that we've had so much positivity, we still have the huge problems with homelessness. The demand for homelessness services continues to rise, with DePaul reporting a 28% increase in families needing support and a 93% rise in mental health concerns. But the charity has also helped a record number of people move into long-term homes, and they have a very strong link with Wexford. I'm joined by Director of Services and Development at DePaul, Dermot Murphy. Good morning to Dermot.
10: Morning, Alan.
9: Dermot, you have supported 8,204 people across 44 services. Can I straight away just look at the Wexford side of things, please? You're actively involved here. Is it with Osnam House in Wexford, or where are you involved in County Wexford?
10: So that's exactly where we're involved. We have Osnam House, and we've been working with Wexford Local Authority to look at developing some social housing as well in the community for people on the general housing waiting list, as well as people who are in Osnam, waiting to get out of Osnam. So those that don't know Osnam House, it's in the city town, and it provides accommodation for men, women, in on-site, and that's the service we're currently providing there.
9: And how are you capacity-wise at the moment? Is it full to the brim, or have you still got space there, do you think?
10: No, Osnam's always full, Alan, and I think, like our numbers show, that, you know, we've had, in our other services around the country, we've had a 28% increase in the number of families. We've worked with over 8,000 individuals across the country. Yeah, we very, very rarely would have an empty bed in Osnam House. There's a very good relationship with the local authorities to ensure that we maximise the beds that are there. It's the reason why in our impact report, which you've referenced, that we're calling on the government to ensure that they continue to match or even increase the funding towards social housing and affordable housing, so we can ensure we can get these waiting lists down. There are over 17,000 people on the homeless lists now, and that's just not acceptable.
9: What really jumped out at me, because I'm aware of those stats about the over 17,000, but when I saw a 93% rise in the reported mental health concerns, is striking. How do you gauge that? Where do you get that stat from, please, Dermot?
10: Well, we provide every service user that comes into us with a support plan, and that support plan is broken out into various needs assessments, housing needs, education needs, employment needs, etc., etc. And one of the things that would come up is whether or not somebody needs a support plan around mental health or low-level mental health. And what that number relates to is that we've seen a 93% increase in people saying they need help. And that might be because when the assessment's done, they have actually identified a mental health issue that they're being supported with professionals, or they're acknowledging the need for some mental health supports around low-level depression, isolation, social anxiety, etc. About 18 months ago, Alan, we done a report where we looked at a piece of research. We looked at homeless people and how mental health was affecting them. What we've seen in that was that significant amount of people would self-identify as having mental health issues. The poll on the back of that implemented a new program called Mindset, which is mental health support workers and training their staff to identify mental health support needs. And that's paying dividends. We're seeing people being able to come forward and look for those supports more now.
9: Yeah, okay, look, I met the Minister at the National Services Memorial on the Quay Front, and he, Minister James Brown, he's due to join me before the Dáil returns over the coming weeks, and he's willing to look in detail at the key areas. He was explaining about the busy portfolio and the positives, and I'm sure he will take on board a number of the questions that I raised with him as well. What question would you like me to put to him on your behalf? Because I know in the build-up to Budget 2027, you're making a call for a far greater emphasis on prevention and early intervention.
10: Yeah, absolutely. We absolutely know that if people are supported before they get into homelessness, they have way better outcomes. We also know that if we can keep people in homelessness for the shortest period of time possible, that their outcomes are significantly better as well, Alan. And because of that, what we want to see, as I said, is we want to see a maintenance and an increase in the investment for social housing. We want to see real effort and money being put behind the prevention framework that the local authorities and the Department of Housing are working on to stop people coming into homelessness.
9: Yeah.
10: We want to see an investment in the homelessness workforce. You know, our staff are some of the most highly trained staff you'll come across. If you think about the men and women that are working in Osmond House, they're working with people who have various vulnerabilities, who have mental health needs, other support needs, and they're doing that to the highest extent every day. In one of our services, and I'll be very brief on this, we had a lady who was pregnant staying with us. It wasn't a family service, it was just a single person service. She came down and told us that my water's broken, I need an ambulance. We called the ambulance and we started to look after her while we waited on the ambulance. Unfortunately, the baby wasn't willing to wait on an ambulance, and the staff had to deliver that baby on the floor of a homeless hostel.
9: Oh,
10: they had to do that, keep the baby safe and mummy safe until an ambulance arrived. So I think what you're hearing is that need for investment to ensure that we have the right staff in place to support people to spend the least amount of time in homelessness.
9: Thank you for joining me this morning, Dermot. I have to leave it there for the moment, but I will pass on those concerns to Minister James Brown when he joins me in studio over the coming weeks. Now, it's with sadness, but also it's most important to remember one of the true greats of the Irish traditional music scene, John Murphy.

0: The wonderful playing of John and Pip Murphy. Sadly, John has passed. Last chance I got to see him perform was with his brother Pip at the Leo Carty weekend. And the first of a number of tributes comes from the son of Leo Carty, Councillor Ger Carty.
1: Alan, we're very fortunate only 5 weeks ago to be given the opportunity to honour John and indeed Pip for the contribution to traditional Irish music. And to think that only 5 weeks ago he performed on stage in Eddie's Island, probably one of his last public performances. And you know, he was weak, but he was strong in spirit, and he was a man of that area, Carrie Gambano. You know, he was an institution. I don't say that lightly. You know, a decorated Irish musician, had followed in his father's footsteps, and certainly the family's loss is the community's loss. And I want to take this opportunity to extend my sympathies that of Leo Carty weekend and the Carty family, to the Murphy family, to Teasy, his wife, to his brothers, and all that community down in Kerry. John, you know, was involved in everything down there, a successful businessman, had worked on Irish Lights, you know, was entrenched in a very productive and progressive community in that area of Wexford. And the loss today is substantial. But that said, I think he achieved a lot in his life. You know, and he had traveled the world. He was a master of his craft. And the mouth organ, you know, may fall silent, but the music will certainly live on. And I certainly feel for his brother Pip, because everywhere there was music, the two of them played together. And it'll be a massive loss to him and indeed his wife, Teasy, and indeed to that traditional Irish music family of that area. And you've seen it firsthand with the Dance Castle Music Group. And it's the likes of John Murphy are responsible for the protection and development of our tradition. And, you know, today is a very sad day. But I think there's great memories of John Murphy. And one of those was when we honoured him at the Leo Carty weekend only 5 weeks ago for his contribution to traditional Irish music. And I know I spoke to the Irish juror, Laura Samoracu of Kyoto Skeltori Aaron, and he certainly extends his deepest sympathies to the Murphy family, to his wife Teasy, and that whole music community. And it's the likes of John Murphy that had a reputation that the likes of Wexford were so fortunate in securing Flack Hill and Heron on two occasions. And it's only the likes of those performers and masters of their craft that Kyoltas invest in communities and indeed counties like Wexford.
0: And our next tribute to John Murphy comes from Senan Lillis, the presenter of Set the Heather Blazing, an active member of Cultus and a firm traditional music lover, who speaks on behalf of the likes of Paddy Burry and the legions of people who would have worked with John himself.
2: Yes, good morning, Alan. Well, the entire world of traditional music is mourning the profound loss of John Murphy. He was a master musician who dedicated his life to preserving and promoting the sounds of his inheritance. Known for his great command of the harmonica, he and his brother Pip were giants of the traditional music world. He, of course, got the music from his late father, and he certainly showcased his musical inheritance with distinction. The Murphy brothers are known worldwide, bringing the music of South Wexford to a global audience. And likewise, John also brought musicians and groups from all over the world to his pub, Colfer's, in Carrickonbenno. So, sincere condolences to all the Murphy family at this sad time. And you can be sure, Alan, that he'll get one hell of a send-off on his final trip to Cullenstown.
0: Senan Lillis. Our next tribute comes from a cousin of John Murphy, Aintu councillor Jim Codd.
3: Wexford lost a great man yesterday. I had the pleasure of knowing John Murphy very, very well. He was my cousin. But not only was he my cousin, he was a great friend. He was a rare man. Not only had he the sensitivities of an artist and played the harmonica so, so beautifully, he was also an iconic figure, resolute, determined. He was most certainly his own man, a great friend, and if he disagreed with you, he would be quick to let you know. John lived on his own terms. He most certainly was his own man. He cared little for wealth or the trappings of wealth. Status or such things mattered very little to him. It was the music, his family, the people that surrounded him. He was loved in this area. What he did for tourism, what he did for the music and culture is beyond calculation. We won't see his likes again. And we in South Wexford are terribly saddened to hear of the passing of the great John Murphy. Our sympathies to Teasy, his brothers, and all of the family.
0: Into councillor and cousin of John Murphy, Jim Codd. And to round off this series of tributes, and I would like to acknowledge this, the help of my colleague Julie McCracken in arranging this at very short notice this morning. We hear from Davy Cashin and Mick Martin from the band The Kilkennys, who played in Colfers a good bit and also down there for the Phil Murphy weekend every year. And also a group that John had huge hopes for and go from strength to strength, our very own Tallulah. And Dermot from Tallulah pays John a tribute.
4: Davy here from The Kilkennys. Very sad to hear of the passing of the legend John Murphy. With great times in Colfer's pub, an iconic pub in the heart of Wexford, bringing the tradition, the music, the song and the dance and all the energy and the fun. And we used to love when he got up and guested with us with his legendary harmonica piece. We'd sing the Tennessee Waltz together, and his music and songs will live on forever. And the Phil Murphy weekend is always an iconic weekend in Wexford, and we hope to play at it for many years to come. The trip to Cullenstown. Rest in peace, John Murphy.
5: Very sad to hear the passing of John Murphy. I've been going down to Colfer's pub since I was very young, listening to music, watching music, playing sessions with John and with others, and he always had the best of the best down there over the years. He's a credit to Wexford and Wexford music. We were very lucky over the years. Myself and the band, the Kilkennys, we played there a couple of times. And he'd hop up with us every night and play a few tunes. And it was an absolute honour. He'll be dearly missed. And we played a trip to Cullenstown every night in our set. And we'll be thinking of him every night that we play it. Rest in peace, John.
6: Hi, Alan. Dermot here from Tallulah. It's very, very sad news to hear of the passing of John Murphy. He was an absolute legend and an inspiration to us and to many more musicians in Wexford. He was an absolute gentleman, always up for a chat in the pub, a few quiet tunes, and the music he brought to Wexford and the surrounding area was absolutely incredible from all over the world. Rest in peace, John.

0: Tributes to John Murphy, a true legend of traditional music, not just in the county of Wexford, but indeed the country.
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0: There's nothing like a good book to read, and who better than Jan Dorn from Gorey Library to set the scene of what's hot at the moment in the month of September. We'll link in with Jan from Gorey Library in just a few moments' time. But the Great Beach Walk in Cahore is back for another year, raising much-needed funds for Down Syndrome Wexford. It's a very personal cause for our next guest, because Petrina is mum to 18-year-old Charlie, who has Down Syndrome, and Petrina joins us now to tell us what the organisation means to the families like theirs and why events like the Great Beach Walk are so important. Good morning to Petrina.
5: Good morning, Alan. How are you?
0: And how is Charlie? We've spoken before about him. He has Down syndrome. He's now 18.
5: Yeah. And he's good. He's just started in adult services in Windmill last week. So a little bit of an adjustment there, but he'll settle in. Really, really enjoyed his school experience, and we're hoping that the adult experience would be the similar.
0: And you, if there are other parents listening in who are going through this journey, there is definitely strength in community and there is strength in numbers, isn't there? And I believe the services have been and continue to be very good here in this county to deal and help. Or could they be better?
5: They could be better, yes, and probably part of the reason why we have to run this Great Beach Walk. So this is the fourth year of the Great Beach Walk, and really it's our main fundraiser of the year, and born out of a desire to bring the community of people we serve here in Wexford with Down syndrome together, but also to raise much needed funds to help them to access services within the community. The Community Disability Network team was set up some years ago, and it has provided challenges within the realm of people accessing services, particularly in Wexford, because of the inability to recruit staff to teams. So one of the purposes of our fundraising is to try and help people with Down syndrome and their families to access services privately that enable people living with Down syndrome to reach their full potential and thrive.
0: Where are the greatest demands for services at the moment, Katrina?
5: So, Previously, we provided subsidies to parents who were accessing services privately for occupational therapy, physiotherapy, and up until recently, physiotherapy. So early intervention would be another huge area that we support. And we also support general activities such as horse riding, swimming. We set up activities like drama. We're setting up a strength training class tomorrow night, and they act as a form of community. They make friendships from those groups, but really from the perspective of allowing our children and adults to thrive, they really benefit from physiotherapy, occupational therapy, speech and language.
0: When did you become aware Charlie had Down syndrome? Did you know?
5: So we were actually living in Canada when he was born, so we found out about 2 weeks before he was born.
0: And then
5: from the age of about 2.5, I was quite suspicious that Charlie had also had a diagnosis of autism, and eventually healthcare professionals took that on board when he was 6, and he was diagnosed when he was 6.5 as having autism as well, which would be quite common among our people with Down syndrome.
0: How do you cope with something like that?
5: We have no choice. We love him. He's a huge benefit to our family. He's a huge benefit to our community. And we wouldn't see life without him.
0: And if somebody has tuned into us this morning and the family has recently had a diagnosis of Down syndrome, what advice would you give?
5: I think there's a huge transition period in terms of learning about Down syndrome, what it means. I feel that the future is bright for our children. They're much more part of a community that they weren't part of 20, 30 years ago.
0: In what way? How has that evolved?
5: I think people just embrace their presence. They embrace the fact that they, as a group of people, have no agenda. And they live life mindfully. That's what I could say about them.
0: And I saw at the Special Olympics just how special the whole movement behind that is. Has Charlie been part of that?
5: He has, yeah. He attends gymnastics, but he attends other events in Special Olympics and loves it. He certainly has, he takes on a different demeanour when he's in Special Olympics, in the sense that he knows that there's no pressure to be anybody else but himself. And he really thrives in that environment where he's among people.
0: It also gives confidence, doesn't it, Petrina? Because I know when I went up there just before they headed off and they were offered the opportunity to come in and have a few words, I thought maybe one or two might come in. Next thing, there was this procession. There was about 15 or 16 of them come in to share how much it meant to them. And I just said to myself, this definitely has evolved, because I go back a few years, not too many years ago, when it would be hard to get any people to come across and have a chat. I didn't turn anyone away, but it was just so refreshing to see how many wanted to come up and share their thoughts and get their views out there.
5: Yeah, because their opinion is important.
0: Of course it is. And what would you hope people would understand about Down syndrome as a diagnosis, beyond the diagnosis? What would you like people listening to this program to understand about the whole area of dealing with and living with Down syndrome?
5: I think living with Down syndrome, certainly it's a shock initially. You come around to, I suppose, the diagnosis and the fears that you have for your child's future. From looking at other people living with Down syndrome and how they thrive can be very positive. It does impact the family, not necessarily negatively. I feel my own children have benefited hugely from having Charlie as part of our family, and I feel that they're very generous and kind children as a consequence. And I feel ultimately the positives outweigh the negatives of having somebody in your family with Down syndrome.
0: And now you want to celebrate all this with this very special walk on September the 12th in Cahors. As a matter of interest, why Cahors?
6: Why did you pick there?
5: Well, it's one of the longest stretch of beaches. It's a beautiful setting. We're lucky to have it. Yeah. So on the day, we have three walks. Our first walk is a 3 kilometre walk, starting at 11 o'clock from Old Bon. Our next walk is a 6 kilometre walk, that's starting at 12:30 from Morris Castle car park. And our third walk, which is a buggy-friendly walk, is a 1.5 kilometre walk, and that is from South Beach. Afterwards then, there are refreshments and entertainment, and that's been kindly sponsored by the Strand Restaurant. They've been very, very kind to us over the last 4 years in terms of sponsorship of this event.
0: How can you sign up? Can you just pop up along on the day, or have you got a website?
5: No, so we have an iDonate page. So if you search the Great Beach Walk 2026, you can log on there. You can select your distance, pay for your spot, donate all in the one spot. And if you require any further details, we also have a Facebook page, Down Syndrome Wexford, and you can get details of the walk on that.
0: Is there anything else you need to add that we've forgotten to mention this morning? Please go ahead and mention it, Petrina.
5: I suppose in Wexford, we have a community of approximately 200 people living with Down syndrome. Of those 200 people, about 110 are members. We welcome members at any time. It's important to note that any money we raise on the day, last year we raised 40,000. We're hoping this year that we might raise the same amount. Every penny of that money that's raised will go towards supporting our children and adults with Down syndrome in Wexford.
0: Absolutely. Pleasure to meet you. Wish you well.
5: You too. Thank you.
0: I hope you like a good book, because coming up next, we're going to go north to Wexford to link in with Jan Dorn and see what's hot for September.
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0: September may be a fresh start for many of you, so why not start with a good book? Let's head to North Wexford, to Gorey Library, where Jan Dorn is standing by.
12: How are you, Alan?
0: Good to talk to you, Jan. Yeah, I'm grand. Listen, September can feel like a fresh start for people. What books would you recommend for anyone looking to make a positive change in their life?
6: Well, that is a great point. September here in the library feels like January is supposed to feel. People with, you know, fresh starts, they want to get reading, they want to make some changes. And I want to talk about a couple of books that have been on the bestseller list, I think all year, maybe longer than a year, in the category of sort of, I don't know whether we'd call it self-help, self-improvement, but these are massive books. They've been on the reserve list all year, and our people are really asking for them even more now in September, I think, when people want to try and change things up a bit. First one is called The Let Them Theory. Let them, as in what your mom might say to you when you worry about what people think, and she would say, just let them. So it's to how to stop people pleasing. Stop managing people's reactions and expectations around you and free yourself from the cycle of other people's judgment. And this is a massive book. It's sold thousands and thousands of copies in Ireland, and we always have people looking for it. So listen, I can't say whether these books work or not. All I can say is how popular they are. Yeah. That one's by Mel Robbins. And then Atomic Habits. Now, I did have a little look at this one myself, and there's a lot of good common sense in here. It's by James Clear. And his point is that you can change habits if you do it in very small ways every day. So you can change your habits and get 1% better every day, is his thinking. And if you try that just a little bit every day, you can end up accumulating what he calls significant long-term change. So I don't know, if you want to get back into reading, Alan, maybe the point is, you know, start with one page a day and then end up with a chapter at the end of the week. And the third one that's been, it's been on the bestseller list for a long time as well, is it's called The Courage to Be Disliked. And it's by Ichiro Kishim. This is something that people have really told me that has really actually changed their life. And it just talks about, I suppose, how to concentrate on yourself and what you can do. Again, I suppose, like the stop people pleasing idea and stop worrying about what everybody else around you is thinking and doing.
0: Let's move on to fiction now, Jan. There's some great new fiction from Donal Ryan, Paul Howard and Matt Haig. Do you want to look at this?
6: Oh, brilliant. Listen, great September. Great, another great month for all the new releases, because they're looking at the Christmas market, and so you get some incredible big books released. Donal Ryan, I've talked about here on the program before, Alan. I just love him. His new book is just released, and it's called Where Are the Kings? And it's about a young lad who's lost his mum, and he's living with his family members, and he's trying to navigate his grief and his life. And there's like a lot of great dialogue as ever with Donal Ryan, some great characters in his family, sort of the world of Strange Flowers again, some of those, the same, you know, characters you might recognize coming up again, and just some, as usual, as you would expect with Donal Ryan, some beautiful writing. So I just started this one myself and I'm just transported already. The other, I want to mention Paul Howard, as you said. Paul Howard, of course, we know from the Ross O'Carroll Kelly books. Paul has stopped writing Ross O'Carroll Kelly novels and he's branching out. So this is a whole new departure for him. His new book is called A Nation Once Again. And it's very timely, Alan, because it's about a government department set up to explore and get ready for a united Ireland and all the problems that might come up. And it centres around Fiach O'Brick, who is just about to retire from the civil service, and he's asked to do this one last job to head up this department with a cast of office characters. And the office banter and office characters are very, very funny in this, as are all the scenarios they come up against as they're trying to work out how we could possibly compromise to maybe get ourselves into a position to unite the country. It's very, very funny. Yeah. I just finished this one. It's laugh out loud funny and also very timely and thought provoking. So I really recommend, great one for Christmas, maybe for your dad or your uncle or anybody, or your granny, anybody interested in politics and wants to have a laugh. And I will mention Matt Haig because he's so popular, British writer. He wrote the Midnight Library, which was such a big novel for him. This one is called The Midnight Train. So it's actually, he's kind of set up a whole world of midnight themed books. And in this one, it's similar in theme to The Midnight Library. So you can go back to, the man goes back through his life on a train, which takes him through different parts of his life, and he wants to go back and see if he could have lived his life differently and what it would have been like.
12: Wonderful.
6: And it's this sort of magical fantasy kind of story, but people do really love Matt Haig. So I think if you wanted something transporting and and sort of romantic, that would be the one for you.
0: All right. Listen, we have to round off. It's a Monday morning, a lovely start to the week and a fresh start. So finally, for many people talking about starts, school can be a huge milestone for a child. So my final question today, Jan, and of course, all this information is available at Gorey Library and the other libraries across the county, and they're everywhere, and the mobile libraries. So are there books that can help children feel a little less nervous about that first day?
6: Well, that is a great question. And we have loads of them. Most of the libraries in the county will have displays at the minute about starting school. And never forget your little library bags, free starter pack with free books for any child starting school this September. And in there, you'll find a range. We have a lovely range of books to help you have those conversations with little people before they go in on their first day or just as they're navigating their first week. I want to recommend The Pigeon Has to Go to School by Mo Williams. This is a classic. Poor Pigeon is very worried about school. He's worried about doing maths. He doesn't know the alphabet. He's worried about carrying his bag. And these are all little stage step things that you could sit down, you could read the book with your little person and talk about these things in advance. It's lovely illustrations. It's very gentle and funny. That's one of the books that you'll find in your little library bag, as well as information about starting school and a little wallet to put your library card in. So we hope every child would get a library card when they do that too. But do go into your local library to have a look at those displays. A book is a great way to start a conversation, Alan, with your child starting school without putting too much stress or pressure on it. Can I mention quickly the new QR code books, Every Cherry Publications?
0: Of course.
6: This is a brilliant idea. These are books that read themselves. So if you have, a person struggling at school, struggling with reading, this is an excellent way to kind of get them gently into their literacy journey. There's a QR code on the front of these books. You'll see them. They're probably in the dyslexia section of your library. For dyslexic friendly books, and you scan the code and the book will read to you, and so you can follow the words with less pressure. Some of them even have little symbols and pictures over the words. They're high interest. They're about footballers, they're about Taylor Swift, they're about things that interest kids, like space, dinosaurs. There's ones that read you classics with little pictures, but you can listen to it and it takes the pressure then off trying to navigate the words, which is very, difficult for some people. And the page, obviously the pages are in lovely dyslexia friendly color. And the typeface is also dyslexia friendly. So they're just a beautiful way maybe to try and get children over the anxiety of reading if they're having any kind of trouble with it.
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0: To round off today's edition of your Morning Mix, let's link in with Liam Spratt to look back at a very busy weekend in sport. And of course, senior football, intermediate and junior football dominated the landscape, and the picture has become clear, Liam. Good morning.
18: Yeah, good morning, Alan. A lovely morning in the sunny southeast.
0: So much happened over the weekend, Liam, but let's concentrate initially on the senior football championship, because now it's all decided as to who's going where and who's playing where, who finished top, who finished bottom. Can we look at Group A first of all, Liam, and the results that came out yesterday? St Martins defeating Sarsfields, Castletown defeating Coilineirin, and Nevena defeating Halfway House Buncloddy, and Halfway House Buncloddy are now in a relegation battle, aren't they?
18: Yeah, Alan, they haven't won a game, and they're a very young team, and they were completely overwhelmed by Gorey. I think I said when I was on with Aidan yesterday evening, I think the team that will be kicking themselves are Navena, because they have some fine footballers, Alan. They beat Castletown in their opening game, and they must be wondering how they didn't qualify for the quarterfinals. Their season is finished. They have a plus 10, Alan, and when you look at St Martins, they're finishing third of a minus 5. But that's for another day's debate. They're in the quarterfinals of the senior hurling, so, you know, but they were very impressive yesterday. But Clody now have a relegation battle on their hands, unfortunately for them.
0: And what way does the system work in football, Liam? Do the likes of Navena and the Sarsfields go into quarterfinals, or what happens?
18: Yeah, no, it's the old system, Alan. I suppose I should say in Group B, give you the results. Cross the Beg beat Dunbarrentown, Shells beat Cusseron by a point. It was a great game. And Feathered beat St. James. So basically what it means is Castletown finishing top of Group A, Coilineirin second, Martins third, Sarsfields fourth. Shelmaliers finish on top of Group B, Gusseron second, Feathered third, and Crossbeg Ballymurn fifth. So effectively what happens, Castletown play Crossbeg Ballymurn, first place fourth, second place third, and first place fourth, if you know what I mean, in the group. So that's the way the quarterfinals now will work out.
0: All right, and the fifth team are actually out of the championship completely.
18: Yeah, the fifth team, their season is finished, Alan. That was the old style, but they decided to introduce extra rounds in hurling to give, I suppose, to improve hurling and to give more games in hurling. But the football, the old football system remained, Alan. And I personally would like to see a system where the winners of the groups are rewarded by going straight through to the semi-finals, Alan, and then the next four play quarterfinals and the last two play relegations. But I'm not saying I'm right either, Alan. That's just at a different
0: all right.
18: To
0: look at Group B and the results yesterday, Liam, Crossabeg defeating Glenbarrentown, Shelmaliers, that was close, wasn't it?
18: By a point.
0: Close
18: game, Alan.
0: And St. Mulk's Feathers
18: are flying this year, Alan. They're happy. They're mixing football and mixing hurling very well, Alan. And that's the big challenge for teams, as you know, because we're unique in making sure that all of the senior football clubs are playing senior hurling. So they've got to juggle it around and work on it that way. So yeah, Shells are very good.
0: And in the big local derby, Liam, St. Mogues Feathered beat St. James 218 to 210, and St. Mogues finished up third, and St. James finished up fifth.
18: Yeah, that's the way it worked out, Alan. And actually, Gusseron are finishing second place ahead of the of Feathered on the head-to-head rule. You know, there's a head-to-head rule as well. Little bit complicated, Alan, but it's not really when you look at it.
0: Okay, well, we have the permutations then for the four quarterfinals in senior football. And we won't have a chance to go through all the various grades, but intermediate is important because it's likely to see who's coming up. What can you tell us from there, please, the intermediate?
18: Yeah, it's a step on the ladder to senior, Alan, and just to quickly run through the results in Group A, St Mary's Magdalen Town won, St Anne's won, Carmarthen won. In Group B, Ferns won, Adamstown won, And Clubon had a fine win. They're really going well in football, promoted last year, Alan. A richly talented young fella in Clubon called Zach Kernan. He's just gone 18. He was on the Wexford minor team last 2 years. He was called in by John Hegarty into train with the seniors at the end of during the Tarleton Cup last year. He scored 11 points, Alan. He's a brilliant free taker, and he's an exciting talent. But what it means, Alan, at the end of it is St. Anne's finish on top of Group A, Horswood finish on top of Group B, and it'll be St. Anne's against Ferns, it'll be St. Mary's Modlin Town against Clubon, and it will be the Starlights against Adamstown, and Tymun Cameras will play Horswood. That's the way the quarterfinals will work out in the intermediate, Alan.
0: Yeah, and they're going to be played

0: for cancer for Jim Bulger. He recently had his evening in Carlow, so Jim was there and accepted the kindness. I think, Alan, at the end of it, they'll make 10,000 for each charity by virtue of holding last night's event. And it was a good night. There were some great characters in that 96 team, as you know, Larry O, Tom Dempsey, Sean Flood. Sean Flood's band played after Alan. Yeah, it was a nice reflection, Alan. But a lot of the players and a lot of ourselves that were lucky enough to be around in 96, I think a lot of the lads would like to bury it and like to see a new blood come on, and maybe it was like 68 when we won in 96, wasn't it?
1: Yeah, well, let's hope that with the developments now that we get back to the top table soon, Liam, and we keep our fingers crossed. I know we can't let the moment go without mentioning the wonderful tribute to Katie Taylor. What a night, Liam.
0: Yeah. I fortunately, Alan, when she was in her amateur days, I interviewed her a lot, Alan. She was in the Ballock and Owlert a lot, and she was down in Wexford because she was one of her sparring partners was Adam Nolan, and they were both in the same boxing club, and her father Pete was Adam's coach at the time. And she's a lovely lady. Doesn't suffer fools easily either, because she wouldn't be as successful as she is. Brian Peters is a huge the Irishman is a huge. He was a huge asset when she turned professional, Alan. He's a very clever fella. But it was wonderful. How many sports people, Alan, let alone female or male, will set out Croke Park 84,000? How many would do that? Yeah. And I have to say, it looks spectacular in Croke Park. She's a wonderful lady, and look what she's done for lady sport, Alan. Look what she's done for sporting. There was some of the big guys that cover boxing, journalists cover boxing for years, said it was the most extraordinary night that they'll never forget. And I suppose maybe the fight was consequential. I remember I don't know, many years ago it is, Alan, she was amateur, and Billy Walsh, I was up with Billy in the High Performance Centre, and when I walked in, there was a sparring match going on, it was Paddy Barnes, and I didn't recognise who the other was, and it actually turned out to be Katie Taylor, and she was a classy, I couldn't believe it, because Paddy Barnes was a great boxer, and she sparred against all those guys, but she could hold her own, as Billy said, she could hold her own against any boxer, a classy boxer, a wonderful lady, and a great role model, Alan, for any of us, really, I suppose, is the way of looking at it.
1: Our thanks to Liam Spratt, rounding off today's edition of The Morning Mix. Alan McGuire is deputising for Lee Hines this afternoon from 12 to 3. The Feel Good Drive with Julie McCracken is on between 3 and 6. Do join Julie for that. And then the King of Country will be here, Tony Keogh, with the very best of country and Irish on this Monday evening. Enjoy your Monday. Do it all again tomorrow. The programme produced by Lucinda Kelly with Catherine Stafford on the telephones.
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2: It's 12 o'clock at afternoon. I'm Siobhan Murphy. Plans are progressing for a new Wexford Civic and Cultural Trust, which the Mayor of Wexford says will belong to the people of the town rather than to any one individual. Mayor Vicky Barron said the independent body would be able to seek its own funding and help deliver

0: projects which don't necessarily fall within the remit of Wexford County Council. The trust is being established around four areas: heritage, culture, people and place. Mayor Barron gave the details on Morning Mix earlier.
1: It's moving very fast, and I suppose that's because of the belief and the buy-in that I'm getting when I pitch this. So what I am establishing as mayor, but it's not mine, this is going to be the people of Wexford. They're going to own this. This is the Wexford Civic and Cultural Trust. So this is an organisation, it came from a simple idea. So from the engagement, we're lacking that vehicle to actually get things done. So a trust will be an independent, separate body with its own independent funding mechanisms that can actually deliver for Wexford.
0: 546 admitted patients are waiting for beds this morning, according to today's INMO Trolley Watch. 337 patients are waiting in the emergency department, while 209 are in wards elsewhere in the hospital. In Wexford General Hospital, there are 19 people waiting for beds. The Taoiseach says he's open to the idea of scrapping stamp duty for first-time buyers. That's despite Taoiseach Simon Harris ruling the idea out of this year's budget. It comes as new figures show house prices rose by an average of 3.6% in the first half of the year. Taoiseach Micheál Martin wouldn't rule out getting rid of stamp duty for those trying to get on the property ladder.
2: I have a favourable disposition towards it, and Seamus has raised that, and I've spoken with that. That's an issue that's still falls for discussion, although I would say if you look at the figures, we have made a big difference for first time buyers with the Help to Buy scheme and with the shared equity scheme and so the first home scheme. The numbers now drawing down mortgages is hugely skewed in favour of first time buyers.
0: A drop-in event for homeowners worrying about their energy costs will be held in Timon this week. The Timon Action Group will provide an information evening to help inform residents of the village of the schemes they may be entitled to apply for. Applicants may be eligible for attic and wall insulation, window upgrades and energy-efficient lighting under the SEAI's Warmer Home Scheme. Those in receipt of the fuel allowance, carers allowance, disability payment and working family payment are urged to apply. The event will take place at the Tag Centre in the village on Thursday evening between 3 and 5.30. One of Wexford Festival Opera's most famous traditions returning for the festival's 75th anniversary. For the first time in almost 20 years, the opera train will run from Dublin to Wexford on Thursday, October 22nd. Passengers will travel aboard the Emerald Pullman Heritage train with a champagne reception and four-course dinner served on the way to Wexford before attending a performance of The Gambler at the National Opera House. Supper will be served on the return journey to Dublin after the performance. And tributes are being paid to one of Ireland's finest traditional Irish musicians who's passed away following a brave battle with illness. John Murphy ran the famous Colfer's Pub in Carrigunbannow and attracted thousands to County Wexford for the annual Phil Murphy weekend. Rosslare councillors Ger Carthy and Jim Codd have been paying tributes to John this morning.
3: And it's the likes of John Murphy that had a reputation. The likes of Wexford were so fortunate in securing the Flat Kjol and the Heron on two occasions. And it's only the likes of those performers and masters of their craft that Kjolt us best in communities and indeed counties like Wexford.
4: Wexford lost a great man yesterday. I had the pleasure of knowing John Murphy very, very well. He was my cousin. He was a great friend. He was a rare man. Not only had he the sensitivities of an artist and played the harmonica so, so beautifully, he was also an iconic figure, resolute, determined. He was most certainly his own man.
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0: Outbreaks of rain will spread, turning heavy and more persistent at times today. Highest temperatures 16 to 19 degrees.
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10: And it's time for lunchtime with me. It's and the me being Alan Maguire. Good afternoon and welcome indeed to Southeast Radio's lunchtime. It's Alan Maguire sitting in for Lee Hines for the next few days. Text line is open on 087-373-7956, same number for WhatsApp. So maybe if somebody you'd like to say hello to, well, please feel free to get in touch. We start with The Verve. This is Bittersweet Symphony.

0: That is Snow Patrol with You're All I Have. We started with the Verve and Bittersweet Symphony, and Stella Lefty was there too with Boston. It's 17 minutes now past 12, and don't worry, for the next few days as I sit in for Lee Hines, I am not going to try and bamboozle you. I'm not going to try and pull stunts of huge feats of intelligence, like tough questions for you. No, it's just you, me and the music. Although every now and then something will crop up that I might want to bring to mind to you as well and share it with you. For example, I was making my way to the radio station today in Wexford Town, and as I made my way along Wexford's quayfront, I observed two young men, I would say late teens. They were dressed completely in black. They had their hoods up. They were both on a single e-scooter, one behind the other, clutching onto the other. So, in spite of the recent laws that came in, no helmets, no high-vis jackets. I can't tell you how exactly the speed they were doing. So I can't say whether they were above or below the limit of 20 kilometres per hour. But it was totally illegal. And they are probably totally unaware that there were new laws brought in. Or if they are, they certainly didn't care much about it. I presume you're observing the same wherever you go. And we've had tragic incidents, of course, involving e-scooters, which is why these laws had to be brought in. But implementing them and enforcing them, that's going to be the tough one.
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0: Prince, the music lives on. He may be gone. Diamonds and Pearls. Same applies to Bob Marley and the Wailers with Could You Be Loved. And that made me think of something because I've had a text in on 0873737956 from Lynn, who says, nice to hear you on radio during the week. Any chance of a bit of dirty dancing? She is always asking for dirty dancing. But my answer to you, Lynn, is this really me? Could I not be perhaps an AI robot using Alan Maguire's voice? Let's face it, this could well be the reality of the future of radio, where I will be long gone, but my voice will live on with an AI robot talking to you, giving you the weather forecast, keeping an eye on the traffic, all being fed into this system here, and the AI robot using my it could be happening right now. Am I real? I'm not sure.
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0: That's Ella Langley with Choose in Texas. We had George Ezra with Shotgun, and Dido's White Flag was there too. And still to come before we go to the newsroom at 1 o'clock, we've got Coolio, some Shapeshifters, and Dermot Kennedy on the way as well. But I should have known better. I should have known better to tempt you when I was saying about the fact that this might not be the real Alan Maguire. It could be an AI-generated program using my voice. And somebody, and I was saying, you know, you wouldn't be able to tell the difference. But somebody, some cheeky person, I won't say who, said in a text, to say, but Alan, we'd always know it's the real you because of the mistakes you constantly make. Yeah. Thank you very much for that. Mind you, that made me think again too. The last thing they will want when they have the AI programs pretending to be human, presenting radio programs and the like, the last thing they'll want them to be is to be perfect. They'll want them to sound human, like you and me. So they'll probably build in a few little mistakes along the line. And you know, then you definitely won't be able to tell the difference.
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7: It's 1 o'clock. Good afternoon. I'm Siobhan Murphy. The Mayor of Wexford is inviting local people and organisations to become involved in plans for a new civic and cultural trust for the town. The proposal has emerged from Mayor Vicky Barron's engagement with community groups through her Mayor's Forum. Among the ideas already being explored are a Wexford Junior Historian Programme, a virtual museum, stronger tourism promotion and the potential development of a town centre focal point for community and civic activity. Mayor Barron says the aim is to create an organisation capable of accessing funding and coordinating projects. Speaking on Morning Mix, she told Alan Corcoran this would be a vehicle for getting things done.
8: This is an invitation to Wexford. We're at the beginning of this. We have ambitious ideas. And what we have been missing in Wexford is a vehicle to get things done. A trust, the Wexford Civic and Cultural Trust, is the vehicle that can actually get things done, because we can access funding that other smaller organisations or even Wexford County Council can't access. Yeah. So we can access the funding.
7: Ireland has the fourth highest rate of obesity in Europe. New figures published by the European Commission shows 22.1% of adults here were classified as obese last year. That rate is considerably higher than the EU average of 16.3%. Professor of Metabolic Medicine at UCD, Carl Leroux, says the challenge will be in determining which patients are at the highest risk.
9: Body mass index, which is used for epidemiology, is not the best measure to tell us which are the patients who have the most difficult disease of obesity. So it's not the heaviest patients that are the sickest, but we now have to take those patients that we identify with body mass index and then understand and diagnose the disease of obesity and the complications so that we can treat it more effectively.
7: The Garda Representative Association is to hold an emergency meeting next week to discuss the next steps in its row with management over working conditions. The issue has come to a head after the day's

0: leading up to and during President Trump's visit to Ireland have been designated as an extraordinary event. That means leave is cancelled and their extended working hours and other restrictions. President of the GRA, Niall Hodgkins, had this to say on the prospect of blue flu type action.
1: We have a very creative executive, and what they will do is they will discuss what options are available to us, keeping in mind that our own government too have, as I say, in May of this year, I should suggest that, along with Eurocop, against a charter of European rights that suggests that guards should have the right to organise, bargain collectively and take collective action when they're negotiating for terms in respect of their conditions.
0: A drop-in event for homeowners worried about their energy costs will be held in Timon this week. The Timon Action Group will provide an information evening to help inform residents of the village of the schemes they may be entitled to apply for. Applicants may be eligible for attic and wall insulation, window upgrades and energy-efficient lighting under the SEAI's Warmer Home Scheme. Those in receipt of the fuel allowance, carer's allowance, disability payment and working family payment are urged to apply. The event will take place at the Tax Centre in the village on Thursday evening between 3 and 5.30 p.m. The Taoiseach and Taoiseach are at odds over potential new supports for first-time buyers. Micheál Martin has said he's well disposed towards getting rid of stamp duty for those purchasing their first home, something suggested by Fianna Fáil TD Seamus McGrath. However, Taoiseach Simon Harris said the measure is off the table for this budget. Taoiseach Micheál Martin said he's open to the idea.
2: I'm just simply giving my view, but obviously there's lots of issues on the table. Not all of them will make it over the line, but I think it was a reasonable proposal by Deputy McGrath.
0: Drivers are being urged to watch out for a number of road closures around the county this weekend to facilitate the 2026 edition of the Wexford Volkswagen Stages Rally. North Main Street in Wexford Town will be closed to traffic this Friday night between Monk Street and Charlotte Street to allow for the ceremonial start of the event. This year's course takes in routes around Galbally, Old Ross and Rathnure on Saturday, with various road closures for the entire day. The final day of racing is Sunday, with the competitors taking to the roads around Blackwater, Boulevogue and Ballymurn. The full list of the affected routes can be found on the Wexford County Council website. And tributes are being paid to one of Ireland's finest traditional Irish musicians who's passed away following a battle with illness. John Murphy ran the famous Colfer's Pub in Carrigan-Bano and attracted thousands to County Wexford for the annual Phil Murphy weekend. Rosslare councillors Ger Carthy and Jim Codd have been paying tributes to John this morning.
3: And it's the likes of John Murphy that had a reputation. The likes of Wexford were so fortunate in securing Ciall, the Flat Ciall and the Héireann on two occasions. And it's only the likes of those performers and masters of their craft that Ciall to invest in communities and indeed counties like Wexford.
4: Wexford lost a great man yesterday. I had the pleasure of knowing John Murphy very, very well. He was my cousin. He was a great friend. He was a rare man. Not only had he the sensitivities of an artist and played the harmonica so, so beautifully, he was also an iconic figure, resolute, determined. He was most certainly his own man.
0: For all your local stories and more, visit southeastradio.ie. It's 1:05.
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0: Outbreaks of rain will spread, turning heavy and more persistent at times this afternoon. Highest temperatures 16 to 19 degrees.
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0: Starting with sailing this afternoon, and they're underway on day one of the women's ILCA 6 World Championship in Dunleary. World number 2 Eve McMahon is among the four Irish sailors in the Blue Fleet today. Also in the field is Olympic silver medalist Annalise Murphy, who's ending a 5-year hiatus from international competition this week. In soccer, Glenn Whelan's been sacked as manager of Scottish Championship side Livingston. The former Republic of Ireland defender was appointed at the end of May following their relegation from the Premiership. Victims of the flash floods in Nepal will be honoured with a moment's silence ahead of this week's Champions League matches. More than 1,300 people have been killed, while over 5,500 others are missing. UEFA President Alexander Zeferis says the European football family will stand together in support of the country. In tennis, the quarterfinal lineups will be completed at the US Open today. Women's fourth seed Coco Gauff faces fellow American Iva Jovic in the last 16, while two-time champion Naomi Osaka is up against Australian Open winner Elena Rybakina. In the men's draw, top seed Alexander Zverev takes on Luciano Daddari of Italy. And in boxing, Tyson Fury claims he's looking for a new opponent despite being contracted to fight Anthony Joshua later this year. Organisers are pushing for it to be in the United States rather than Joshua's preference of Wembley Stadium, which has delayed an announcement. That's your news and sport on Southeast Radio. Southeast Radio has been informed of the following bereavements. Brady of Rosslare Harbour, Phyllis Brady Needoyle, La Rochelle, Rosslare Harbour, beloved wife of the late Paddy, mother of Annette, Trish and Paddy, sister of the late May, Jim, Peg, Nell, Rosie, Breda, Nance, Eva, Aidan, Willie, Phil and Agnes. Reposing at Macken's funeral home today, Monday from 4 until 6 p.m. Removal on Tuesday morning to St. Patrick's Church, Rosslare Harbour, for funeral mass at 12 noon, burial afterwards in Kilran Cemetery. McCreary of Kilmuckridge and Rosslare Strand. Michael McCreary, Littermore, Kilmuckridge and formerly of Kelly's Hotel, Rosslare Strand. Beloved son of the late Peter and Elizabeth. Brother Baelish, Teresa, Mary, Margaret, John, Clare and the recently deceased Billy. Reposing at Hamill's Funeral Home, Kilmuckridge Village today, Monday, from 5 p.m, concluding with prayers at 7:30. Removal on Tuesday at 11:40 to St. Mary's Church, Kilmuckridge, arriving for funeral mass at 12 noon. Burial afterwards in the adjoining cemetery. Redmond of Gorey. Elizabeth Betty Redmond, Ardamine, Cortown Gorey, beloved wife of the late Nicky, mother of Deirdre, Padraic, Nicholas, Jacinta, Aidan and Isabel, sister of Rose. Reposing at Murphy's Funeral Home, the Avenue Gorey, today Monday, from 4 until 7 p.m. Removal from Murphy's Funeral Home on Tuesday at 11:30 to Our Lady Star of the Sea Church, River Chapel, for funeral mass at 12 noon. Burial afterwards in the adjoining cemetery. Moore of Enniscorthy. Gerard Ger Moore, Cranrew, Castledockrell, Enniscorthy. Beloved husband of Anne, father of Donna, Kelly and Ger. Brother of Mick, Tim, John, Ollie, Paddy, Margot, Jane, Marie, and the late Teresa, Charlie, Shem, Aidan and May. Son of the late Jack and Jane. Reposing in Brown's Funeral Home in Enniscorthy, Monday from 4 until 8 p.m, concluding with prayers. Funeral arriving on Tuesday morning to All Saints Church, Castledockrell, for funeral mass at 11 a.m, followed by cremation service in Newlands Cross Crematorium at 2 p.m. Power of Camolan. Martha Power, Nehorn, Ballymore, Domain, Camolan, Enniscorthy. Beloved wife of John, mother of Shane, Tanya, Zita, Orla and Chloe. Sister of Matt, John, Teddy, Sam, Mary and George. Reposing at her home on Tuesday from 2 p.m, concluding with prayers at 8 p.m. Funeral arriving to St. Eden's Cathedral, Ferns on Wednesday for funeral service at 3 p.m. Burial afterwards in the adjoining churchyard. Family flowers only, please. Donations if desired to the Hope Centre, Enniscorthy. House private until 2 p.m. on Tuesday, please. Roach of Wexford Town and Enniscorthy. Margaret Roach, Nee Murphy, 2 Wigram Green, St. John's Drive, Wexford Town and formerly of Davidstown and Inch Blackwater. Daughter of the late William and Margaret. Mother of Billy, Bridget and Megan. Partner of PJ. Sister of Mary and Anne. Reposing at her residence, Wigram Green, Wexford, today Monday from 3 until 8 p.m. House private on Tuesday morning. Funeral arriving to St. Bridget's Church, Blackwater on Tuesday afternoon for funeral mass at 2:30. Burial afterwards in the adjoining cemetery. Family flowers only. Donations if desired to the Hope Cancer Centre, Enniscorthy. Jones of Ballycogley. Evan Gwyn Jones, Silver Springs, The Griddle Road, Ballycogley. Beloved son of Adrian and Deirdre. reposing at his home on Wednesday from 4 until 6 p.m. Removal from his home on Thursday at 10:30 to St Martin's GAA complex for a celebration of life ceremony at 11 a.m. followed by cremation in Mount Jerome Crematorium, Harold's Cross, Dublin at 4 p.m. Family flowers only, please. Donations, if desired, to Quacky Jack. Murphy of Banno, John Murphy, Ballygow Banno and Colfer's Carrigan Banno, beloved husband of Teresa Teasy, brother of Nick, Pat and Pip. Reposing in the Tin Sandwich Bar, Colfer's Carrigan Banno, on Tuesday from 4 until 8 p.m. Funeral Mass on Wednesday at 2 p.m. in the Church of Mary Immaculate in St. Joseph, Carrigan Banno. Burial afterwards in St. Mary's Cemetery, Kilmore. How strictly private, please. Family flowers only. Donations, if desired, to the Dialysis Unit and the Oak Ward at University Hospital, Waterford. Murphy of Enniscorthy. John Murphy, Wynne Gates, Tubber Ona, Davidstown, Enniscorthy, beloved husband of Margaret, father of Barry and Kenneth, brother of Helen, Jim, and the late Olive and Ned. Funeral arrangements later. Southeast Radio extends sympathy to the bereaved.

0: Maroon 5 with This Love. We had Shakira to begin this little group, and Mark Cohn was there walking in Memphis, and Kacey Musgraves with her excellent Dry Spell. It is just approaching 28 minutes now past. When you're wondering why does Lee Hines' voice sound different, it's because he's on a break, and it's Alan McGuire sitting in all this week for Lee Hines while he enjoys the sunshine somewhere. I'm not sure where, but he's certainly enjoying sunshine somewhere. In the meantime, we have a job spot coming up your way in just a moment.
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0: We had Key and the Crow with Little Dreaming, Westlife and If I Let You Go, and that great song from Sting, Fields of Gold, which is making me think actually of the late John Murphy. You've just been hearing that he has passed away. John Murphy of Colfer's pub in Carrigombano. I had the pleasure over the years of interviewing John quite a few times, not just about his love of music, but obviously about the annual Phil Murphy weekend. But with himself and Pip and the great music they produced under harmonicas. But he wasn't just a supporter of Irish music and traditional music. He brought acts to Colfer's of Carrigombano from all over the world. Musical acts that might never have gotten to see. Only he brought them here and he made sure that they had an audience to enjoy. So it is with great sadness to hear of his passing. Another legend gone to join that great music ensemble in the sky.
1: A couple in Wales who are Lord of the Rings superfans have spent nearly €600,000 to build Hobbit holiday homes. Phil and Sam Kilve spent 7 years constructing the Middle East-inspired subterranean properties, which are nestled in a hillside close to the Cambrian Mountains. The Bilbo Baggins-style dwellings with curved architecture will be available to rent later this year for €200 a night. The Daily Mail reports they use local blacksmiths to create authentic bed frames and even thrones, which were installed outside the hillside hovels.
0: Thanks very much, Brona. Brona Gately there. She'll be with us with the news at 2 o'clock. And anything to do with Lord of the Rings and Hobbits, it's good for me. Can you imagine staying in a little Hobbit-sized hole in the ground? Why not? On the way in a moment, music from Savage Garden. We also have a little bit of a throwback to, I think about the early part of the century, maybe 2006 it was, that Katie Tunstall was around with her excellent Black Horse and the Cherry Tree. We'll hear that in a moment. And of a great Irish offer before we go to the news at 2.
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1: You know, I remember the first time I saw and heard that song with Katie Tunstall on the programme Later with Jules Holland. And that performance of her Black Horse and the Cherry Tree on that show changed her life completely. For something like 10 years, Katie had been struggling to get noticed and get attention. And the only reason she was on Jules that night was because a rapper had dropped out at the last minute and they needed someone to fill the slot, contacted Katie. She said, yeah, I can do it. And the rest is history, because she appeared on the show, and what a lot of people had never seen was her use of loop pedals, where she would hit a few chords and then the machine would loop those chords around, then she'd play a counter melody and then she'd do a different beat to it. And it was just astonishing to watch it happen. She was totally brilliant. And it changed everything for her. That was it. Then that song became a big hit. And she went on to fame and fortune. I'm not sure about the fortune, but certainly she did all right after it. Because she'd been playing in coffee shops and places like that. And people would sort of look up and say, oh, that's interesting what she's doing. And then pay no more attention to it. But anyway, as I said, the rest is musical history. And then you had Ed Sheeran, of course, picking up the same thing, using loop pedals as well to get his own unique sound. And we know what happened with Ed. We certainly do. It is 6 minutes now, it's 2 o'clock, and I have room to fit in one more song before we go to the newsroom and Brona Gately at 2 o'clock. What do you think I should go for? Ah, I see you agree with me. Right, okay. So, a man we claim as our own. Strong Wexford connections. And a song that people feel was inspired by real-time events that happened off the South Wexford coast. This is Chris de Burgh and his Don't Pay the Ferryman.

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7: It's 2 o'clock. Good afternoon. I'm Brona Gately. The Taoiseach and Tánaiste are at odds over potential new supports for first-time buyers. Micheál Martin has said he's well disposed towards getting rid of stamp duty for those purchasing their first home, something suggested by Fianna Fáil TD Seamus McGrath. However, Tánaiste Simon Harris said the measure is off the table for this budget. Taoiseach Micheál Martin said he is open to the idea.
8: I'm just simply giving my view, but obviously there's lots of issues on the table. Not all of them will make it over the line. But I think it was a reasonable proposal by Deputy McGrath.
7: The Mayor of Wexford is inviting local people and organisations to become involved in plans for a new civic and culture trust for the town. The proposal has emerged from Mayor Vicky Barron's engagement with community groups through her Mayor's Forum. Among the ideas already being explored are a Wexford Junior Historian programme, a virtual museum, stronger tourism promotion and the potential development of a town centre focal point for community and civic activity. Mayor Barron says the aim is to create an organisation capable of accessing funding and coordinating projects. Speaking on Morning Mix, she told Alan Corcoran this would be a vehicle for getting things done.
9: This is an invitation to Wexford. We're at the beginning of this. We have ambitious ideas. And what we have been missing in Wexford is a vehicle to get things done. A trust, the Wexford Civic and Cultural Trust, is the vehicle that can actually get things done, because we can access funding that other smaller organisations or even Wexford County Council can't access. Yeah. So we can access the funding.
7: Children are rotting while waiting for vital assessments and supports. That's according to disability rights campaigner Cara Darmody, who'll meet the Minister for Disability this afternoon. The 16-year-old from Tipperary will raise concerns amid the growing assessment of need waiting list, with more than 22,000 children currently waiting. Cara outlines one of the main issues she wants addressed.
10: That meeting is absolutely critical for those 22,000 children who are currently rotting on those assessments of needs waiting list, and that list is only getting bigger. So like, my question will be is like, how many children are going to have to be left on that waiting list before they start taking action? Like, is it going to get to 30,000, 50,000, 100,000?
7: Ireland has the fourth highest rate of obesity in Europe. New figures published by the European Commission shows 22.1% of adults here were classified as obese last year. That rate is considerably higher than the EU average of 16.3%. Professor of Metabolic Medicine in UCD, Carol LaRue, says the challenge will be in determining which patients are at the highest risk.
11: Body mass index, which is used for epidemiology, is

0: not the best measure to tell us which are the patients who have the most difficult disease of obesity. So it's not the heaviest patients that are the sickest, but we now have to take those patients that we identify with body mass index and then understand and diagnose the disease of obesity and the complications so that we can treat it more effectively.
1: Wexford native John Whelan has picked up a silver medal at the World Ploughing Championships. The Gusaran man finished second in the reversible class in Croatia over the weekend. John will now return home and is expected to defend his Irish title at the National Ploughing Championships in Offaly later this month. And finally, tributes are being paid to one of Ireland's finest traditional Irish musicians who's passed away following a brave battle with illness. John Murphy ran the famous Golfers Pub in Carrigombannow and attracted thousands to County Wexford for the annual Phil Murphy Weekend. Rosslare councillor Ger Carthy paid tribute to John this morning.
2: A decorated Irish musician had followed in his father's footsteps, and certainly the family's loss is the community's loss, and I want to take this opportunity to extend my sympathies that of Leo Carty Weekend and the Carty family, to the Murphy family, to Taisy, his wife, to his brothers and all that community down in Kerry.
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1: Outbreaks of rain will spread, turning heavy and more persistent at times. Highest temperatures of 16 to 19 degrees.

0: That is Lewis Capaldi wishing you the best. And before that, Casey and the Sunshine Band would Give It Up. Oh, that's from a while back, 1983. Great piece of music, though. They were all bubbly and bringing sunshine into your life. I'm attempting to do the same in spite of the grey skies and the threat of rain on the way. It's 13 minutes now past 2. And if you're wondering about the voice, it's Alan McGuire sitting in for Lee Hines on the Lunchtime Show today. So instead of Lunchtime with Lee, it's Lunchtime with me for the next few days at least. And I hope you're enjoying the company and the music.
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0: Hey there, Delilah, coming from the Plain White Tees. We had Milky Just the Way You Are and Gabrielle Dreams a moment ago too. 26 minutes past two. It is, of course, Monday. I wanted to check the calendar for that. It is. Yes, it's still Monday. And it's Alan McGuire sitting in for Lee Hines on the Lunchtime Show all this week. You heard in our news, of course, the fact that the latest EU figures show that here in this country, we have the fourth highest rate in the EU of obesity. That's not something to be too proud of. But there's some other facts and figures coming out of that latest report as well, their Digital Decade report in particular. And earlier I was sort of half joking about the fact that I may not be real. I could be an AI-generated program, you know, on radio talking to you, because all you're hearing is a voice coming out of that speaker. Well, it turns out that we are on track here in this country with regards to AI adoption. Apparently, we now rank fifth. Ireland ranks fifth in the EU for generative AI adoption. We're at 45%. The EU average is just 33%. So we're way ahead. As I said, ranking fifth. Fourth for obesity and fifth for generative AI adoption. Where will it all lead to?
1: Eight people, four love stories, one opera.
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0: Now, a moment ago, it was Chapel Roan with Good Luck Babe, and Oasis before that with Roll With It. That was the Corrs, Love to Love You. Do you remember there was a time when you couldn't switch on radio or the television without bumping into one of the Corrs somewhere? Well, I'll dedicate that with a very special wish to Kathleen Saunders. I should say Nanny Kathleen Saunders, who is celebrating her 88th birthday, and it comes with lots of love. Best wishes from Grace, Danny and Lola. And there's several kisses there as well, I see. So, yes, Kathleen Saunders, happy 88th birthday. You're well loved indeed. Now, it's Alan McGuire sitting in for Lee Hines all this week. Normally, Lee would be here to bamboozle you. I'm not going to attempt to do that. But if you are fond of quizzes, questions and difficult things to answer, then maybe you should consider becoming a regular Monday night quiz night person, because on BBC Two every Monday night from 7:30 right through to 9 o'clock, it starts off with Mastermind, moves on then to Only Connect with Victoria Coren Mitchell in the chair, and then on to University Challenge. And there are a few hard questions in that lot, which I think you might enjoy. Oh, by the way, speaking of TV, can I recommend as well? I know it'll be past your bedtime, but at 10:30 tonight on TG Car, they are showing Joker, the movie which saw a fabulous performance by Joaquin Phoenix as Joker. It's dark, it's a bit bizarre at times, but his performance in it is just the reason why it's worth watching. I think they did a follow-up to it that I didn't see, but I've been told you don't want to see, which is a pity, because they had a great opportunity to follow up this particular joke. Anyway, check it out tonight, TG Car, at 10:30.
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That comes from Tame Impala with Ella Henderson just before that. Now, just before I conclude, following her appearance on the Morning Mix, Mayor of Wexford, Vicky Byrne is still getting lots of support and texts coming in praising her ideas and her initiatives. I don't have time to read them all out right now, but they are still coming in. I'm going to leave you with Billy Joel, We Didn't Start a Fire. Julie McCracken is here with Southeast Radio's Feel Good Drive after 3. And I'll be back tomorrow, sitting in for Lee Hines again, once more at lunchtime.

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5: It's 3 o'clock. Good afternoon. I'm Brona Gately. Those applying to become an Irish citizen must show a capacity to contribute to society, according to the Taoiseach. Justice Minister Jim O'Callaghan is bringing new proposals before the Cabinet later this week to tighten up citizenship applications. He's told the Fianna Fáil Thinking this will include changes to how long someone has to have been in the state to apply for citizenship. Taoiseach Micheál Martin believes the measures are fair.
6: The residency would go from 5 to 8 years. Also in terms of language, English language and somebody basic Irish language familiarisation would be aspects of that, and an understanding of Ireland, obviously, and the values in our country, and also ensuring that with citizenship comes the capacity to contribute to society.
5: The Mayor of Wexford is inviting local people and organisations to become involved in plans for a new civic and cultural trust for the town. The proposal has emerged from Mayor Vicky Barnes' engagement with community groups through her Mayor's Forum. Among the ideas already being explored are a Wexford Junior Historian programme, a virtual museum, stronger tourism promotion and the potential development of a town centre focal point for community and civic activity. Mayor Barnes says the aim is to create an organisation capable of accessing funding and coordinating projects. Speaking on Morning Mix, she told Alan Corcoran this would be a vehicle for getting things done.
7: It's an engagement process, so whereby we are looking to find, to talk with stakeholders. And as you can see by my social media feed, I have been very busy. I've spoken with over 40 different groups and stakeholders on various issues about Wexford. And what I've come up with is that while there's lots of engagement, and that's what we see, there's lots of people asking questions and lots of engagement, what we're actually missing is the vehicle to actually get things done.
5: Children are rotting while waiting for vital assessments and supports. That's according to disability rights campaigner Cara Darmody, who'll meet the Minister for Disability this afternoon. The 16-year-old from Tipperary will raise concerns amid the growing assessment of need waiting list, with more than 22,000 children currently waiting. Cara outlines one of the main issues she wants addressed.
8: That meeting is absolutely critical for those 22,000 children who are currently rotting on those assessments of needs waiting list, and that list is only getting bigger. So, like, my question would be is, like, how many children are going to have to be left on that waiting list before they start taking action? Like, is it going to get to 30,000, 50,000, 100,000?
5: Over 1 in 5 adults in Ireland were classified as obese last year. New figures from the European Commission show 22.1% of adults here are considered excessively overweight. This is the 4th highest rate of obesity in the EU, followed only by Malta, Latvia and Finland. A Wexford businessman has commended small and medium-sized businesses across Wexford who are continuing to show remarkable resilience despite the pressures of rising costs and global uncertainty. It comes as SMEs face continued pressure from energy, transport and material costs, with 9 in 10 businesses identifying rising energy and transport costs as a major concern. Speaking on Morning Mix earlier, Neil Hughes, CEO of Assets Ireland, says despite the challenges,

0: Wexford's entrepreneurs continue to innovate, employ locally and keep our towns and communities moving.
1: The SMEs that are out there, and many of them will be listening to us now, Alan, but the SME businesses around the county and indeed across the country are incredibly resilient people. And so even when, you know, costs are going up, energy prices have gone up, the minimum wage has gone up for them, and even with all of these challenges they have to face and adapt, I think COVID really taught businesses that they have to be flexible.
0: And finally, tributes are being paid to one of Ireland's finest traditional Irish musicians who's passed away following a brave battle with illness. John Murphy ran the famous Colfer's Pub in Carrigumbano and attracted thousands to County Wexford for the annual Phil Murphy Weekend. Rosslare councillor Ger Carthy paid tribute to John this morning.
2: A decorated Irish musician had followed in his father's footsteps, and certainly the family's loss is the community's loss. And I want to take this opportunity to extend my sympathies, that of Leo Carty Weekend and the Carty family, to the Murphy family, to Tazie's wife, to his brothers, and all that community down in Carrig.
0: For all your local stories and more, visit southeastradio.ie. 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
0: Outbreaks of rain will turn heavy and more persistent at times. Highest temperatures of 16 to 19 degrees.
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0: To soccer, fixture details have been confirmed for the semi-finals of the Men's FAI Cup. Bohemians host Waterford on Friday, October 9th at 7.45, and Galway United are at home against Derry City on Saturday, October 10th at 3pm. To tennis, the US Open last 16 matches continue today. In the women's singles, Coco Gauff and Iva Jovic face off, while Naomi Osaka takes on Alina Rybakina. And in sailing, the opening day of the women's ILCA 6 World Sailing Championships has begun in Dunleary. The Blue Fleet features four Irish sailors, including world number one Eve McMahon. And Elise Murphy is also in action, with the Olympic silver medalist bringing her five-year break from the sport to an end. That's your news and sport on Southeast Radio.
9: So the start of a brand new week here on Southeast Radio. A big hello to you. We begin the 80s hour. Some Cut and Crew on the way, and Paul Simon plays next.

0: that has featured in the likes of Grand Theft Auto, the Lego Batman movie, and Sean Connery's Stranger Things. Cutting Crew back to 1987, and It Just Died in Your Arms, all part of their album called Broadcast. And I'll tell you who sings that amazingly, Route 66 song. They do a fantastic job. Paul Simon and Graceland, not just kicking off the 80s hour, but kicking off a brand new week of Feel Good Drive with me, Julie McCracken, here on Southeast Radio, powered by Ferry Bank Motors. 18 degrees Celsius outside, pretty mild. We will take that for Monday, the 7th of September. Talking about that date, if it is your birthday today, a huge happy birthday to you. Let me know what you're up to. 087 373 7956. Not because I'm nosy, I genuinely care what you're up to. And even better, if you fancy sending in a little picture via WhatsApp where you are, what you're doing, that'll help me visualise your day as well as mine. Lots to come in the 80s hour from the likes of Jane Wheedlin, Brian Adams on the way, Level 42, Nick Kershaw. It sounds ever so 80ish. That's because it is. Welcome along.
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0: 25 minutes past three, Southeast Radio, happy Monday to you, and to you as well, sure. 1988 was the year that was a huge hit for Jane Wiedlin, Jane Wiedlin, Rush Hour, Brian Adams, and Run To You in there before that. So we have had a message in from Mo and the gang, loving the show and working hard with some scaffolding outside an absolutely stunning looking house. And I'm sure they're going to do something lovely to it. It looks like they're climbing up to the ceiling to do something on the chimney, or chimley, as some of us would call it. Maybe retiling the roof, I'm not quite sure. But they are enjoying the music and enjoying the show today. So a big hello to you all. Good afternoon, Mrs. So that has to be my dear address. She says, hope you're well. I'm good. She's making spag ball for the dinner to my favourite hour. Happy days. I can smell it from here. Lots of garlic as well, I bet you. Oh, lovely. Glad to hear you are enjoying the 80s hour. Actually, there was a message or two left behind. Alan McGuire said, listen, I didn't get a chance to read them out. If you do get a chance, will you please do so? So one was from Gwendoline Whitmore. She says she's so excited for Wexford listing to our First Lady. It sounds exactly what we need. The best of luck. Also another message in. It's very long, but I'll try and shorten it a little bit. There's no name left behind. But huge congratulations to Mayor Vicky Barron on launching the Wexford Civic and Cultural Trust, as well as the new Mayor's Forum. This is a phenomenal forward-thinking initiative that gives our historic town centre the exact kind of ambitious structural framework it deserves. Lots more in that message as well. And it finishes with, well done, Vicky. Great work. The absolute best of luck as they roll out this brilliant strategy. Looking forward to seeing the positive impact it will bring to our streets. So thanks as always for your comments for all the shows here on Southeast Radio. My next song is seeing us back to the year of 1984. I have an extremely short clip from a movie of that year, and as we always do about this time of the day, we play you that audio clip and see, can you figure out what movie it's from?
1: Let's dance!
0: Ever so short. 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
0: So if you think you know it, get in touch. 087 373 7956. 1984 was the year, and this was a big hit for Giorgio Moroder, Phil Oakey, together in Electric Dreams. But of course, what was the movie? Still to come, music on the way from Madness, Nick Kershaw, Level 42, and lots more.

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Southeast Radio, do love Nick Kershaw, and that's I Won't Let the Sun Go Down on Me. Before that, you had music in there from Level 42 and Something About You. Again, another wonderful band to see live. So, Dale Holmes in Wexford has guest cast away. Katie George in Methangan said Footloose, and Beata in Enniscorthy said Footloose as well. So, yeah, absolutely spot on. It was Footloose, and what a great movie as well, seeing us back to the year of 1984. Have a voice message in there as well. Haven't had a chance to listen to it, so bear with me. Oh, Jamie T. Murphy, I'll definitely have to listen to that first. Hey, I trust you, but at the same time, you could get me in a bit of trouble live on air. We had great fun, actually, for the voice detective that time. So I'm going to listen out, and I will play it for you. I do have another Just For Fun competition on the go, as I have another song on the way. And like that, what I normally do is put a snippet of songs from that year together and ask you to guess the year. So here's the songs I have for you today.

Love that last song, Alan Parsons' project, Eye in the Sky. So this was a big hit for Madness, Our House, but what was the year? 087 37 37 956. Have a guess.

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0: Go and get stuffed. I know. Go and get stuffed. Billy Ocean, 1986 when the Go and Get Stuffed. John Parr before that. And St. Elmo's Fire, Man Emotion back to 1985. So a few of you having a guess for the year when I played you Madness and Our House, and I brought you a snippet of songs from that year as well. And Teresa Mac Boris said, is it 1981? So the year, of course, was 1982. And I did have a voice note in from Jamie T. Murphy. I'm only getting a chance to listen to it now and play it. It was in relation to the movie Footloose, and this is what Jamie came up with.
1: That is, if I'm not mistaken, Julie, Kevin Bacon ruining the whole village with his love of that demon rock and roll in Footloose. Kenny Loggins, some man. I quote his songs on a daily basis. My favourite would be possibly his biggest. Kenny Loggins used to always say, imagine there's no heaven. Good man, Kenny.
0: Good man, Jamie T, I'm telling you. Always a pleasure to hear your voice notes, and I hope you are keeping well. It is just about time to take you to the news at 4 with a Brona Gately and Like That as well coming along in the next hour of the show. The Voice Detective on the way. It's up to €100 already, so not doing too bad with that. Our usual battle of the bangers already up on our socials, and we will bring you our traffic jam throwback in the final hour of the show. That's it for the 80s hour. We'll bring it to you back again tomorrow. A reminder of the number if you do want to get in touch this Monday. Let me know what you're doing. 087 373 7956. Music to come in hour two from the likes of Foreigner, Stereophonics, Daft Punk, Robin S, and lots more, so do stick around.
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2: 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We don't have the full services. 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But at the same time, we're told we have to use our cars if we want to go in and out. We either go one way or the other. 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
4: It's 4 o'clock. Good afternoon. I'm Brona Gately. Budget tax cuts will be modest for the majority of people, according to the Minister for Public Expenditure. Jack Chambers said the measures will cost the state €1.5 billion a year, but will only be worth a few hundred euro to most people. He was speaking as Fianna Fáil TDs and senators discussed the budget at a party meeting in Offaly. Jack Chambers says they want to give something back while still being responsible.
5: I'm very clear that it is modest and the adjustments will amount to, you know, a few hundred euro depending on your income, which I know on an annualised basis will be perceived as modest amongst the public. But most people working in the economy want to ensure that they have a job in 5 years' time.
4: Those applying to become an Irish citizen must show a capacity to contribute to society, according to the Taoiseach. Justice Minister Jim O'Callaghan is bringing new proposals before the Cabinet later this week to tighten up citizenship applications. He's told the Fianna Fáil Thinking this will include changes to how long someone has to have been in the state to apply for citizenship. Taoiseach Micheál Martin believes the measures are fair.
6: The residency would go from 5 to 8 years. Also in terms of language, English language, and somebody basic Irish language familiarisation would be aspects of that, and an understanding of Ireland, obviously, and the values in our country, and also ensuring that with citizenship comes the capacity to contribute to society.
4: The Mayor of Wexford is inviting local people and organisations to become involved in plans for a new civic and cultural trust for the town. The proposals have emerged from Mickey Barnes' engagement with community groups through her Mayor's Forum. Among the ideas already being explored are a Wexford Junior Historian Programme, a virtual museum, stronger tourism promotion and the potential development of a town centre focal point for community and civic activity. Mayor Barnes says the aim is to create an organisation capable of accessing funding and coordinating projects. Speaking on Morning Mix, she told Alan Corker in this would be a vehicle for getting things done.
7: It's an engagement process, so whereby we are looking to talk with stakeholders. And as you can see by my social media feed, I have been very busy. I've spoken with over 40 different groups and stakeholders on various issues about Wexford. And what I've come up with is that while there's lots of engagement, and that's what we see, there's lots of people asking questions and lots of engagement, what we're actually missing is the vehicle to actually get things done.
4: Wexford businessman has commended small and medium-sized businesses across Wexford who are continuing to show remarkable resilience despite the pressures of rising costs and global uncertainty. It comes as SMEs face continued pressure from energy, transport and material costs, with 9 in 10 businesses identifying rising energy and transport costs as a major concern. Speaking on Morning Mix earlier, Neil Hughes, CEO of Assets Ireland, said despite the challenges, Wexford's entrepreneurs continue to innovate, employ locally and keep our towns and communities moving.
8: The SMEs that are out there, and many of them will be listening to us now, Alan, but the SME businesses around the county and indeed across the country are incredibly resilient people. And so even when, you know, costs are going up, energy prices have gone up, the minimum wage has gone up for them, and even with all of these challenges they have to face and adapt, I think COVID really taught businesses that they have to be flexible.
4: And finally, the Great Beach Walk is returning to Cahor this Saturday, raising vital funds for Down Syndrome Wexford. The annual event brings the local community together to support families and the work of the organisation. This year marks the 4th Great Beach Walk, with Patrina Gleeson, whose 18-year-old son Charlie has Down Syndrome, highlighting the vital support Down Syndrome Wexford provides to families across the county.
9: Really, it's our main fundraiser of the year, born out of a desire to bring the community of people we serve here in Wexford with Down Syndrome together, but

0: also to raise much needed funds to help them to access services within the community.
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1: Outbreaks of rain will spread, turning heavy and more persistent at times. Highest temperatures of 16 to 19 degrees.
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1: Starting with soccer, fixture details have been confirmed for the semi-finals of the Men's FAI Cup. Bohemians faced Waterford and will host them on Friday, October 9th at 7:45. And Galway United are at home against Derry City on Saturday 10th at 3 p.m. Former Swansea City boss Alan Sheehan has been announced as an assistant coach for the Welsh national team. The Athlone man will be part of Craig Bellamy's backroom staff ahead of Wales's upcoming Nations League campaign. Sheehan has previously been assistant coach at Southampton and Luton Town. Former Republic of Ireland international Glenn Whelan has been sacked as manager of Scottish Championship side Livingston. Whelan was appointed in May but lasted just 9 games in charge before being dismissed late last night. This was Whelan's first full-time managerial job. To tennis, the US Open last 16 matches continue today. In the women's singles, Coco Gauff and Iva Vucic face off in an All-American tie, and it's a rematch of the 2024 Olympic semi-final as Iga Swiatek takes on Qin Wenjiang. On the men's side of the draw, number one seed Alexander Zverev goes up against Italy's Luciano Darderi, and Francisco Cerundolo goes head-to-head against Alexander Blokhex. And finally, in sailing, the opening day of the Women's ILCA 6 World Sailing Championships has begun in Dunleary. The Blue Fleet features four Irish sailors, including world number one Eve McMahon. Annalise Murphy is also in action, with the Olympic silver medalist bringing her 5-year break from the sport to an end. That's your news and sport on Southeast Radio.

0: A big hello to you. If you have just joined me, Julie McCracken with you on Feel Good Drive, hour two, this Monday, the 7th of September, playing you Miles Smith, taking us back 2 years with Stargazing and Foreigner Classic 80s. Just in case you hadn't enough 80s in the last hour, we like to tease you out into the second hour with just one more 80s. And sure, why not? You heard I Want to Know What Love Is. Requests and dedications, welcome. 0873 737 956. And some great news on Netflix, because The Inbetweeners are back. Netflix have announced production is underway on a third film. Now, this film will be a continuation of the popular E4 sitcom, which aired from 2008 to 2010, followed then by two films which were brilliant, 2011 and 2014 as well. So the trailer announcing the film begins with a garage door being opened and pairs of feet making their way towards a car revealed to be Simon's yellow Fiat. I can never get that word right. Cinquecento. The trailer ends with the announcement, now in production. And they don't really give an awful lot away, even like that date-wise, when we can feel we're going to see it or hear it or anything like that. So we'll have to wait and see. But the first film grossed $88 million and the second earned $63.8 million at the global box office. And no doubt this one will do ever so well as well. It's time to do this.
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0: If you want to have a guess, listen if you can't even think straight at the moment. You can still text or WhatsApp the word voice to 0873 737 956. Come live and air in half an hour. That gives you a little bit of time. If your name is picked, get out the map of Wexford and listen, have a couple of clues and hopefully have one all-important guess for your chance to win that 100 yo-yos. It doesn't be long building up at all. Robin S on the way, and we're back next with the Stereophonics.
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0: Southeast Radio at 4:30. I'm up all night to watch reruns of Judge Judy, that's me. Don't get to watch anything throughout the day, or evening, or any time. Hence the reason why I stay up till 8 a.m. Daft Punk, Pharrell Williams and Get Lucky, Robin S, Show Me Love and Stereophonics. A lot of people text and WhatsApping the voice. €100, listen, nothing to be sniffed at, is that what they say? No, you could get nice things for €100. You could get a nice evening out. You could have even got a weekend at the cinema watching all your movies for €4. Did you head there and take advantage? We went to the cinema yesterday evening and watched the new Spider-Man movie. It was fantastic, but the only seats we had left weren't the front row, but the row back after that. So yeah, I thought I was in the movie half the time. I thought he was saving me. I wished he had to save me. It was brilliant, actually. Let me know what you thought if you were at the cinema and what movies you watched, and would you recommend them? Oh, 8737 37956. On the way still to come, Mark Morrison and the Hothouse Flowers in there too. So let's have another listen to the voice detective. It is an accent from a certain part of the county. Could be a town, could be a village, could be a back road.
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0: There you go. I knew it. I knew you. Well, I've had to straight call. Oh, I am so sorry, Eileen. I've had to call you straight in live. So we are live on air. Is that okay?
1: No problem at all, Julie.
0: I'm not quick enough on the phones today at all. And your name came out for the guest for the voice detective. So you don't mind coming on having a guest, do you?
1: No, I certainly don't, Julie. At all, dear.
0: You got the sweetest voice. You're making me feel real homely and warmly this evening. What are you up to?
1: I'm on the ironing board here, Julie. I'm busy doing the ironing and I'm enjoying your music as usual. It's even making me go much faster.
0: Oh, God. Well, that's a good thing, isn't it? The faster you go, you'll get a finish quicker and you can settle in then for the evening. Whereabouts do you live?
1: I'm in Ballinahallan in Ascorty.
0: Oh, I've never heard of that. Is it pretty?
1: Well, it's the old Dublin Road, Julie.
0: Okay.
1: It's out past the march.
0: Okay. And it's lovely.
1: And it's absolutely lovely, Julie.
0: And Ascorty is a stunning place, isn't it?
1: It actually is. We're really blessed now to be in such a lovely town. And there's a lovely community and all in there.
0: They're
1: with us as well. You know.
0: And it's brilliant that you keep up the tradition with the festivals and the Christmas markets and the parade. And I normally do the OBs up there at Christmas time. Do you know when Martina Lacey and the Dance Academy are there and the snow's falling and it's just lovely. I love it.
1: Oh, sure, Martina and the team put in a lot of effort into the dancing.
0: Oh, they do.
1: Lovely to have something to look forward to, you know.
0: 100%. And hint, hint, if my boss is listening, I'd love to go up there again this Christmas. We'll have to see.
1: We'd love to see you, Julie.
0: Oh, yeah. Well, if I don't go for the OB, I'll come up and bring the kids either way. Like, it's lovely, isn't it? And even the food stalls, the smell of the food and the churros then for your pastries and stuff. Oh, it's lovely.
1: Exactly, Julie. And they all just really do put a big effort into it.
0: Yeah, and but that's what you need, don't you? A huge community spirit in places. If you don't have that, you literally have nothing.
1: You have nothing. And they're great for support. And I have to say, the Enniscorthy people, they're fantastic. You know, they all get out and enjoy it and bring the kids.
0: Well,
1: you know.
0: Up to Enniscorthy today, as in up, go on the Enniscorthy. Fair play.
1: Come on, Enniscorthy.
0: Come on, Enniscorthy. And come on, the voice detective. Oh, well, yes, I love it there. I love it there. And I'm sure everyone does as well. So,
1: yes,
0: we have this voice detective. I'm going to play it for you quickly.
2: I listen to Southeast Radio.
0: And where do you think that accent is from? You actually think it's someone, don't you?
1: I do. I think it's Stephen Murphy, our lovely Stephen Murphy. He's a singer-songwriter, and he was from Bree. And I think it's Stephen now, Julie.
0: I know Stephen very well. Right, well, listen, we'll drum roll and see what happens. Eileen and Enniscorthy. Is it Stephen Murphy? Oh, it's not. Hey, but shout out to Stephen Murphy. He'll be delighted to get some airplay today.
1: Yeah.
0: We'll make sure Tony gives him a spin later.
1: Oh, do. He's a great singer-songwriter, I have to say. We love Stephen.
0: The first time I heard Stephen Murphy, actually, Stephen Murphy played for my grandmother's funeral. I'd have happy memories as opposed to sad memories. I come from a musical family, so those sort of things, it's all about the music, and he brought a lot of peace that day. But he's very John Denver sounding, isn't he? He could be John Denver.
1: 100%. He's just so brilliant at his music. And, you know, to play for your grandmother's funeral, it brings back the memories.
0: Yeah.
1: He's very good. I sang a song with him. I was only 15, and it was The Blanket on the Ground. Surely if he's listening, he'll remember. He was playing just the guitar that time. Now, that's going back. I'm 66 nearly now, Julie. And he was always great, great personality, great for including people, you know.
0: You know what I'm going to ask you, Eileen? Will you give us a little bit of Blanket on the Ground before we say goodbye to you?
1: Oh, and God bless Dolly as well.
0: Oh, I know.
1: Sure will. I dropped it here. I will. I laid a blanket from the bedroom and we'll go walking once again to that spot down by the river to where else we love first again.

0: and lay the duvet on the ground.
1: Oh, well, Eileen, I would skip 10,000 songs on my playlist just to hear you sing. You've got a wonderful voice. Well done.
0: Oh, thanks, Julie. You're so good, honest to God. And my daughter is here in the kitchen and she's dying, but she's delighted. She's after running with the phone to tape it, but she missed it.
1: Ah, well, listen, drop me an email on your WhatsApp and I'll grab it off the logger and I'll send it on to you, all right?
0: Julie, thank you so much.
1: Eileen, enjoy your Monday.
0: I surely will, Julie. God bless you all.
1: All right, bye now. Bye-bye.
0: Bye-bye.
1: That was lovely. Right, it is time to do this.
2: Battle of the Bangers.
1: So we can grab that off the logger for Eileen. So two opposite ends of the scale. Baby, I don't care. Transfusion Vamp. Taking on Nina Simone. So if you want to hear Baby, I Don't Care, text or WhatsApp A. And if you want to hear Nina Simone, text or WhatsApp B. Deirdre says, oh, I love it. Blanket on the Ground, bringing back the memories. It really, really does. And I'm still adamant that I will get some karaoke on the radio one of these days and we'll all have one big, huge sing song. The Stunning on the way next at 10 minutes to 5.
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0: Past Tiffall, 1992, the stunning and everything that rises. On Southeast Radio, everyone absolutely messaging back and loving hearing Eileen and Enniscorthy singing Blanket on the Ground, bringing back memories for so many people. So at Battle of the Bangers, we have Martin in River Chapel. He is looking for B. I think it's all quiet with the voting on text and WhatsApp at the moment, but it's busy enough on Instagram and Facebook, so we'll weigh it all up very soon. If you haven't heard the two songs in today's Battle of the Bangers for this Monday, the 7th of September, looking pretty dull outside, me has to say. It is getting a bit darker, isn't it, in the evenings? But then again, with the traitors starting, it is kind of time to settle in.
1: Battle of the Bangers.
0: It's all about caring today in Battle of the Bangers. You have Transfusion Vamp. Check the WhatsApp, eh, if you want to hear Baby I Don't Care. And then the opposite, Nina Simone. B 087 3737956, and we'll see which song wins after the news at 5 on the way with Brona.
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3: It's 5 o'clock. Good evening. I'm Brona Gately. The Taoiseach has ruled out once-off cost-of-living supports in the budget. Micheál Martin's party has gathered in Tullamore, County Offaly, for a meeting ahead of the new Dáil term. He said there will be a big focus on reducing the cost of living, but it'll take a long-term focus rather than looking at temporary supports.
4: We ended once-off payments last year for a reason, because we wanted to focus public expenditure on more permanent measures, both in social protection and in areas like childcare. So in this budget, for example, I've mentioned income tax, we want to reduce the cost of childcare. So the more you would put into one-off payments, the less you have to reduce your childcare costs for families. And childcare costs are huge for many families around the country.
3: People will have to wait 8 years instead of 5 to become Irish citizens under new plans going to Cabinet this week. The Justice Minister says it's to bring the country more in line with European neighbours. A language test will also be introduced alongside a requirement for people to be economically self-sufficient to gain citizenship. Jim O'Callaghan says people who have been here for 5 years when the new rules come into force will have to wait longer.
5: Well, obviously legislation always discriminates against individuals. There are cut-off points, but if you have been here for 4 years and 10 months by the time the laws changed and commenced, it will affect you. That's the truth of the matter. But the legislation will always, I suppose, affect and discriminate against people on the edges.
3: Local councillor Gary Laffin has welcomed the idea of a new civic and cultural trust for the town, but emphasised the need for funding to achieve its goals. After engaging with community groups through her mayor's forum, Vicky Barron is now inviting local people and organisations to become involved in plans for the trust. Mayor Barron says the aim is to create an organisation capable of accessing funding and coordinating projects. Speaking on Morning Mix, councillor Laffin believes the forum gives people an avenue into securing funding badly needed in villages.
6: Alan, everything is about funding. You can't achieve anything without funding. I think this gives us an avenue into that spectrum. I'm waiting and looking forward to sitting down with her to discuss it further. At this moment in time, I very much welcome the idea. We need services out in the country areas. The hall in Glynn needs a huge amount of renovation. We need support in that. We need support about how to go about finding funding, how to apply for funding. And if this sort of a forum gives us that, that's one thing straight away that jumps into my mind.
3: The number of vehicles being clamped is rising, with almost 147,000 clamps issued last year, up 18% in 2 years. But thousands of motorists are successfully appealing. So far this year, the National Transport Authority has upheld 54% of the second stage appeals it has decided involving APCOA, resulting in motorists receiving refunds. Clara Murphy says her parents were clamped recently and had to wait for it to be released.
7: Yeah, it's just really unfair, and the clamper himself couldn't have been less helpful. He was really rude to them and dismissive, and yeah, they called me pretty distressed, and I had to, like, you know, arrange someone to go pick them up, because, you know, my mom has a physical disability, so she was left sitting in the car for a long time.
3: Airline passengers are being advised to allow a little extra time when travelling through Europe as fingerprint checks tighten. The EU's entry-exit system records the fingerprints and facial images of non-EU nationals travelling into the Schengen area for short stays. Border officials had been allowed to revert to passport stamps when queues built up. However, that's no longer possible from today. Owen Corrie, editor of Travel Extra, says while Irish people are not subject to the checks, they may still get caught up in delays.
8: Allow time if you've got a British passport. It's not that big a problem if you've got an Irish passport, because it tends to be when you land and it tends to be there that you're probably getting through 30, 40 minutes after you're supposed to.
3: Six community-based family resource centres in Wexford are to benefit from a new government funding allocation. A total of €60,000 is coming to the county, with €10,000 going to each participating centre. The funding is designed to give centres flexibility to address their own local priorities, including upgrading buildings, improving accessibility, purchasing equipment, or investing in digital services. Nationally, 136 family resource centres are sharing €1.36 million. And the Great Beach Walk is returning to Cahor this Saturday, raising vital funds for Down Syndrome Wexford. The annual event brings the local community together to support families and the work of the organisation. This year marks the fourth Great Beach Walk, with Patrina Gleeson, whose 18-year-old son Charlie has Down Syndrome,

0: highlighting the vital support Down Syndrome Wexford provides to families across the county.
1: Really, it's our main fundraiser of the year, born out of a desire to bring the community of people we serve here in Wexford with Down Syndrome together, but also to raise much needed funds to help them to access services within the community.
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0: Largely dry tonight with clear spells and the odd isolated shower. Lowest temperatures of 9 to 12 degrees.
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0: Starting with soccer, fixture details have been confirmed for the semi-finals of the men's FAI Cup. Bohemians faced Waterford on Friday, October 9th at 7.45, and Galway are at home against Derry City on Saturday, October 10th at 3pm. Former Swansea City boss Alan Sheehan has been announced as an assistant coach for the Welsh national team. The Athlone man will be part of Craig Bellamy's backroom staff ahead of Wales' upcoming Nations League campaign. Sheehan has previously been assistant coach at Southampton and Luton Town. Former Republic of Ireland international Glenn Whelan has been sacked as manager of Scottish Championship side Livingston. Whelan was appointed in May but lasted just 9 games in charge before being dismissed late last night. This was Whelan's first full-time managerial job. To boxing, Tyson Fury has declared that he is looking for a new opponent despite the fact that he has a contract to fight Anthony Joshua. The announcement for the British pair's heavyweight bout has been delayed, with organisers seeking a location in the United States while Joshua is pushing for London's Wembley Stadium to host the event. Former world champion Fury has called out Alexander Usyk and believes that Joshua does not want to face him. Boxing commentator Adam Smith believes the bout will eventually take place.
4: I'm sure that Eddie and Anthony are trying to get everything they want. If it has to be in America, they've got to get paid more money. They've got to have a... Because the contract says it's going to happen in the UK, which is right. It should happen in London. However, it's better happening than not happening at all.
0: And in tennis, the US Open last 16 matches continue today. In the women's singles, it's going with serve in the first set between French Open champion Mira Andreeva and Anastasia Potapova. And it's a rematch of the 2024 Olympic semi-final as Iga Swiatek takes on Qin Wenjing. This match has just got underway in the last few moments. On the men's side of the draw later today, number one seed Alexander Zverev goes up against Italy's Luciana Darderi, and Francisco Curandolo goes head-to-head with Alexander Blokex. That's your news and sport on Southeast Radio. The
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5: So we kind of need to have a look and see, as usual, how we got on with Battle of the Bangers today. Two great tunes, totally different, up against each other. So you had Transvision Vamp, Baby I Don't Care, taking on Nina Simone and My Baby Just Cares For Me. So we know how we got on the texts and WhatsApps. Let me just check if any more have come in. Oh, Maria McGarr, hello to you. Looking for Song A. So looking to head back to the 80s with Transvision Vamp. So is Deirdre. She says, oh, I'm going with Transvision Vamp today, please, for Battle of the Bangers. Well, let's see. On Facebook, Philip O'Kane, Barbara Della Hunty, Greg Williams, our own Aidan and Colette Paddy Kehoe, all wanting Transvision Vamp. For Nina Simone, a big hello to Maria Currid, Lorraine Vreen, Ian Quigley, Liam and Dawn Daly. Now lots on our Instagram as well, including Monica Carroll, Michelle Dagg, Jack O'Callaghan, David Lawler, Ciara Doyle, Aoife Miller and lots more. And Nina Simone, Marie McGarr, Geraldine Ferrick, Anya Bailey and Dean Power. So we got to do this though.
3: Battle of the Bangers.
5: Winner. Hang on, say nothing. I have a message in from Dorothy.
6: Hi, Julie. Definitely Transvision Vamp from Doris
5: Cat. No, so you'll all be happy to know that you're heading back to the year of 1989. Well done to you all. If you wanted this one, it's yours. Well done. Transvision Vamp at 10 minutes past five. Some Gaultier on the way as well. It's all your favourites this Monday evening.

0: Gautier back to 2012, Somebody That I Used to Know, featuring the vocals of Kimbra, and Transfusion Vamp, Baby I Don't Care, back to 1989, and victoriously winning Battle of the Bangers today. So we will do it all over again tomorrow. Always looking for suggestions, not just for Battle of the Bangers, but of course for our Traffic Jam throwback as well. So if you think of two songs that could go up against each other, two artists, maybe rivalries back in the day or even now, or something that's been controversial, let's do them in Battle of the Bangers and see which one wins. Still to come on the way, traffic and travel news. We have lots of great tunes from the likes of Dermot Kennedy, Coldplay, Sabrina Carpenter and more, so stick around.
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1: So with the rain heading down around the county of Wexford, just take it easy on the roads. It has been dry for a little while, in fairness. Some road closures that we have been informed about. There is a road closure on the L6 0821 Ker 8 Gal Valley, Wednesday the 9th. That's this Wednesday coming, and it's on till Friday the 11th of September inclusive, from 7am to 6pm. Now diversions are in place and detours will be signposted with local access only. A date change for night works in Enniscorthy Bridge, the Seamus Rafter Bridge, Abbey Quay, 6pm to 6am from now Monday the 14th to Thursday the 11th. That doesn't make sense. That must have changed. I will double check that for you. Rolling road closures with diversions. So I think it was Thursday the 11th. It is now Monday the 14th, but I will confirm that properly and get back to you. A temporary road closure of Eyre Street, Gorey. This is to facilitate resurfacing work. That's tomorrow, Tuesday the 8th and Wednesday the 9th of September from 8am to 6pm with diversions in place. And that is it for Southeast Radio's traffic and travel news. In the meantime, let's enjoy the music at 25 minutes past 5. It's In Excess, new sensation on Feel Good Drive.

0: Just like that, In Excess, a new sensation on Southeast Radio. We will be back next with your news headlines. Brona has them on the way. Job spot still to come, and our traffic jam throwback today with it been Motivation Monday and that weather outside, pretty frightful. I have a great song to keep you warm and cheer you up.
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0: With your time, just gone 5:30 this Monday evening, let's head over to the newsroom. Brona Gately has all the latest headlines for you.
7: Thanks, Julie. Here are your headlines. Head of the new Dáil term, the Taoiseach Micheál Martin, has ruled out one-off cost of living supports in the budget. People will have to wait 8 years instead of 5 to become Irish citizens under new plans going to Cabinet this week. And the Great Beach Walk is returning to Cahor this Saturday, raising vital funds for Down Syndrome Wexford. And the weather largely dry tonight with clear spells and the odd isolated shower, lowest temperatures of 9 to 12 degrees.
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0: So with the weather the way it's after turning now, it's not on our side at all. So we need that kind of song to cheer us up. And believe it or not, we're heading a fair bit back in time with this next one. And hopefully it'll do the job for you. It's back to the 60s with Aretha Franklin. And respect. Turn it up regardless of the weather. It's still warm. It's always a positive, lads.

0: about 20 minutes to 6. Playing Harry Styles and American Girls, Dermot Kennedy, Giants and Aretha Franklin, Respect, or R-E-S-P-E-C-T. All part of our traffic jam throwback today for Motivation Monday. I wonder if someone been watching Bridget Jones. You'd wonder. That song is definitely on the soundtrack and some great other songs. And actually, I would have to say, between Love Actually, Notting Hill, all the Bridget Jones, The Holiday, apart from the movie, apart from the acting, apart from the magic and warmth, the soundtracks and music were brilliant as well. So fair play to Richard Curtis and the crew, putting style together ever so elegantly. Anyway, still to come, music on the way from Girls Aloud, Sabrina Carpenter. And if you are a fan of Coldplay, well, guess what? They're on the way just for you.
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So the Taoiseach has ruled out once-off cost of living supports in the budget. One of the headlines making the news, people will have to wait 8 years instead of five to become Irish citizens under new plans going to Cabinet this week. And six community-based family resource centres in County Wexford are to benefit from a new government funding allocation. Those stories and lots more on the way with Brona at 6 o'clock. I'll be back tomorrow. Been a pleasure. And Tony is up next.

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0: I'm Brona Gately. The Public Expenditure Minister has poured cold water over tax expectations for the budget. After Taoiseach Simon Harris earlier said this will be a budget which rewards hardworking people, Jack Chambers has stressed that reward will be modest. The Fianna Fáil Minister says the total tax package will benefit people to the tune of a few hundred euro a year.
1: When you have a tax package that in its total amount amounts to 1.5 billion euro, that is modest. And it will take a series of budgets for people to see, you know, the real improvement in terms of keeping more of their take-home pay. But that's the honest position that I'm giving in the context of the budget.
0: People will have to wait 8 years instead of 5 to become Irish citizens under new plans going to Cabinet this week. The Justice Minister says it's to bring the country more in line with European neighbours. A language test will also be introduced alongside a requirement for people to be economically self-sufficient to gain citizenship. Jim O'Callaghan says people who have been here for almost 5 years, when the new rules come into force, will then have to wait longer.
2: Well, obviously, legislation always discriminates against individuals. There are cut-off points, but if you have been here for 4 years and 10 months by the time the laws changed and commenced, it will affect you. That's the truth of the matter. But the legislation will always, I suppose, affect and discriminate against people on the edges.
0: Local councillor Gary Laffin has welcomed the idea of a new civic and cultural trust for the town, but emphasised the need for funding to achieve its goals. After engagement with community groups through her mayor's forum, Vicky Barron is now inviting local people and organisations to become involved in plans for the trust. Mayor Barron says the aim is to create an organisation capable of accessing funding and coordinating projects. Speaking on Morning Mix, councillor Laffin believes the forum gives people an avenue into securing funding badly needed in villages.
3: Alan, everything is about funding. You can't achieve anything without funding. I think this gives us an avenue into that spectrum. I'm waiting and looking forward to sitting down with her to discuss it further. At this moment in time, I very much welcome the idea. We need services out in the country areas. The hall in Glynn needs a huge amount of renovation. We need support in that. We need support about how to go about finding funding, how to apply for funding. And if this sort of a forum gives us that, that's one thing straight away that jumps into my mind.
0: 6 community-based family resource centres in County Wexford are to benefit from a new government funding allocation. A total of €60,000 is coming to the county, with €10,000 going to each participating centre. Nationally, 136 family resource centres are sharing €1.36 million. The centres provide services including family support, counselling, education, youth programmes and practical assistance. And finally, the Great Beach Walk is returning to Cahore this Saturday, raising vital funds for Down Syndrome Wexford. The annual event brings the local community together to support families and the work of the organisation. This year marks the 4th Great Beach Walk, with Patrina Gleeson, whose 18-year-old son Charlie has Down syndrome, highlighting the vital support Down Syndrome Wexford provides to families across the county.
4: One of the purposes of our fundraising is to try and help people with Down syndrome and their families to access services privately that enable people living with Down syndrome to reach their full potential and thrive.
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0: Largely dry tonight with clear spells and the odd isolated shower. Lowest temperatures of 9 to 12 degrees.
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8: Brought to you with thanks to Donoghue Agri Machinery, Quarry Park, Enniscorthy, the main New Holland dealer in the southeast.
0: First up this evening, we have Richie Kerwin from the New Ross Mart with the latest reports.
9: Bigger numbers in New Ross with better prices for all classes last Saturday, where 744 cattle were on offer, met with a complete clearance of all lots. Continental beef cows and beef bullocks were both passing the €4 per kilo mark, and Continental store bullocks were topping at €4.89 per kilo.

0: Starting then with the bullocks, beef bullocks sold from 1890 to 2280 euros over, with a 750 kilo Shirley bullock selling for 3030. Continental store bullocks sold from 1160 up as far as 2080 euros over, with a pair of limousine bullocks weighing 440 kilos selling for 2150. And the Hereford Angus store bullocks sold from 1680 euros over the kilo. Frisian bullocks, heavy Frisian, sold from 1250 to 1580 euros over, with the lighter Frisian bullocks sold from 760 up as far as 1170 euros over the kilo. Heifers then, beef heifers sold from 1590 to 2140 euros over, while the continental store heifers from 1060 to 1780 euros over, with €4.57 per kilo paid there for those nice quality continental store heifers. And the Hereford Angus store heifers sold from 910 to 1490 euros over the kilo. And the cows then, continental beef cows sold from 1570 to 2300 euros over, with 640 kilo blonde cow selling for 2580, while the Frisian beef cow sold from 1230 to 1690 euros over. Continental feeding cow sold from 1380 to 1550 over, while the Frisian feeding cow sold from 670 for the backward type cows up as far as 1100 euros over for, over the year kilo. Finally, then the cows with calves at foot sold for 2150 up as far as 4200 for those better quality lots.
1: And that's your farming news for now. More at the same time tomorrow. Southeast Radio has been informed of the following bereavements. Brady of Rosslare Harbour. Phyllis Brady, Ní Doyle, La Rochelle, Rosslare Harbour. Beloved wife of the late Paddy. Mother of Annette, Trish and Paddy. Sister of the late May, Jim, Peg, Nell, Rosie, Breda, Nance, Eva, Aidan, Willie, Phil and Agnes. Reposing at Mackin's funeral home today, Monday at 6 p.m. Removal on Tuesday morning to St. Patrick's Church, Rosslare Harbour, for funeral mass at 12 noon. Burial afterwards in Kilran Cemetery. McCreary of Kilmuckridge and Rosslare Strand. Michael McCreary, Littermore, Kilmuckridge, and formerly of Kelly's Hotel, Rosslare Strand. Beloved son of the late Peter and Elizabeth. Brother of Eilish, Teresa, Mary, Margaret, John, Claire and the recently deceased Billy. Reposing at Hamill's Funeral Home, Kilmuckridge Village, today Monday, concluding with prayers at 7:30 p.m. Removal on Tuesday at 11:40 a.m. to St. Mary's Church, Kilmuckridge, arriving for funeral mass at 12 noon. Burial afterwards in the adjoining cemetery. Redmond of Gorey, Elizabeth Betty Redmond, Ardamine, Courtown, Gorey. Beloved wife of the late Nicky, mother of Deirdre, Padraig, Nicholas, Jacinta, Aidan and Isabel, sister of Rose. Reposing at Murphy's Funeral Home, The Avenue, Gorey, today Monday until 7 p.m. Removal from Murphy's Funeral Home on Tuesday at 11:30 a.m. to Our Lady Star of the Sea Church, River Chapel, for funeral mass at 12 noon. Burial afterwards in the adjoining cemetery. Moore of Enniscorthy. Gerard, Ger Moore, Cranrue, Castle Dockrell, Enniscorthy. Beloved husband of Anne, father of Donna, Kelly and Ger. Brother of Mick, Tom, John, Ollie, Paddy, Margot, Jane, Marie and the late Teresa, Charlie, Shem, Aidan and May. Son of the late Jack and Jane. Reposing in Brown's Funeral Home, Enniscorthy, today Monday until 8 p.m, concluding with prayers. Funeral arriving on Tuesday to All Saints Church, Castle Dockrell, for funeral mass at 11 a.m, followed by cremation service in Newlands Cross Crematorium at 2 p.m. Power of Camolin, Martha Power, Ní Horan, Ballymore, Domain, Camolin. Beloved wife of John, mother of Shane, Tanya, Zita, Orla and Chloe. Sister of Matt, John, Teddy, Sam, Mary and George. Reposing at her home on Tuesday from 2 p.m, concluding with prayers at 8 p.m. Funeral arriving to St. Eden's Cathedral, Ferns, on Wednesday for funeral service at 3 p.m. Burial afterwards in the adjoining churchyard. Family flowers only, please, donations if desired, to the Hope Centre in Enniscorthy. House private until 2 p.m. on Tuesday, please. Roach of Enniscorthy and Wexford Town. Margaret Roach, Ní Murphy, 2 Wigram Green, St. John's Drive, Wexford Town, and formerly of Davidstown and Inch, Blackwater. Daughter of the late William and Margaret, mother of Billy, Bridget and Megan, partner of PJ, sister of Mary and Anne. reposing at her residence in Wigram Green today, Monday, until 8 p.m. House private on Tuesday morning. Funeral arriving to St. Bridget's Church, Blackwater, on Tuesday afternoon for funeral mass at 2:30 p.m. Burial afterwards in the adjoining cemetery. Family flowers only, donations if desired to the Hope Cancer Support Centre and Enniscorthy. Jones of Ballycogley, Evan Gwyn Jones, Silver Springs, The Griddle Road, Ballycogley. Beloved son of Adrian and Deirdre, reposing at his home on Wednesday from 4 p.m. until 6 p.m. Removal from his home on Thursday at 10:30 a.m. to St. Martin's GAA Complex for a celebration of life ceremony at 11 a.m. followed by cremation in Mount Jerome Crematorium, Harold's Cross, Dublin at 4 p.m. Family flowers only, please, donations if desired to Quacky Jack. Murphy of Banno, John Murphy, Ballygow, Banno and Colfers, Carrig-on-Banno. Beloved husband of Teresa, Tessie, brother of Nick, Pat and Pip. Reposing in the Tin Sandwich Bar, Colfers, Carrig-on-Banno on Tuesday from 4 p.m. until 8 p.m. Funeral mass on Wednesday at 2 p.m. in the Church of Mary Immaculate and St. Joseph, Carrig-on-Banno. Burial afterwards in St. Mary's Cemetery, Kilmore. House strictly private, please. Family flowers only. Donations, if desired, to the dialysis unit and the Oak Ward at University Hospital, Waterford. Murphy of Enniscorthy, John Tosshack Murphy. Wind Gates, Tuburana, Davidstown, Enniscorthy. Beloved husband of Margaret, father of Barry and Kenneth, brother of Helen, Jim and the late Olive and Ned. Reposing at his home today, Monday, from 7:30 p.m. until 10 p.m. Reposing again at his home on Tuesday from 3 p.m. until 9 p.m. Funeral arriving to Davidstown Parish Church on Wednesday morning for funeral mass at 11 a.m. Burial afterwards in the adjoining cemetery. Family flowers only, please. Walsh of Wexford Town, John Walsh, Corish Park, Wexford Town. Beloved husband of the late Grace, father of James, Patricia, Claire, John, Sharon, William and Darren. Brother of Willie, Peter, Thomas, Anne, Kathleen and the late Maggie, Lil, Eileen, Chrissy, Claire, Pat, Bernie and James. Reposing in Mulligan's Funeral Home, the Fife, Wexford, on Wednesday from 4 p.m. until 8 p.m. Removal from Mulligan's Funeral Home on Thursday at 10 a.m. walking from his residence to the Church of the Annunciation, Clonard, for funeral mass at 11 a.m. Burial afterwards in St. Ibar Cemetery, Crosstown. Southeast Radio extends sympathy to the bereaved.

That's the Queen of Hearts kicking off our programme on this Monday. Good evening to you. Welcome along, as always, to the programme. Big, big change in the weather. Still not too cold, though, and a bit of rain about, thanks to Julie. Back tomorrow. And it's me, Tony Gahoe, right here in the seat now in Studio 1 on Southeast Radio. Country and Irish Feel Good Radio on till 8 o'clock.

0: Yeah, well, that's an oldie, and of course that's a Big Tom song as well, Paddy O'Brien there and Jim Lights. Now, 45 years on, T.R. Dallas still going strong, recording new songs and all the rest of photographs up with Dolly Parton, you name it, and Larry Hagman. But this was 45 years ago, this was a big, big hit for T.R. Dallas.
1: Months ago, I was headliner at this great big nightclub, and they put me up in what they call the Star Suite. Now here I am starring in one of the biggest nightclubs in the country. And I wake up at 8 o'clock in the morning in the Star Suite, all by myself. Ah. Yeah, that's what I said. And I did what I've always done. I picked up my guitar and wrote me a little song.

Tear Dallas there, 45 years on with Hard to be Humble, and that was Don Williams and Stay Young. A very good evening if you want to text or WhatsApp, as always, give me a shout on 087-373-7956. 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And I'll be giving away some CDs later as well.

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Yeah, that's The Cowboy and the Lady. Any song from John Denver suits me, and I'm sure it suits a lot of people. That's from Mick Dwyer in New Ross. Mick, good evening to you. Now, if you want to text or WhatsApp, as I mentioned, 087-373-7956. 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Now, this is not a new song, but I haven't listened to it yet, but I believe it's a brilliant version of the Johnny McAvoy song, Staten Island, David James' new single.

not sure if she recorded a studio version of that. That's actually live television. Rosa Tralee or something like that. I think it mightn't have been, but something like that. Anyway, Pascal Mooney introduced it, and that was Margot. Just a request for Back Home to Donegal. Mary and Pat, good evening to you as well. It's Foster and Allen, Southeast Radio on a Monday, Country and Irish.

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Nancy Griffith and Lone Star State of Mind. Now, I want to say hello to PJ O'Donnell, and PJ's out and busy hedge trimming. Of course, it's the time of year for it all. Now, all official, hello to Seamus and Jean and everyone there in Old Parish. We'll see you in October. Keep her swinging, PJ. Here's Johnny Donegan for you all.

0: Johnny Donegan, and that is the Boys of Kilmichael. Now, hello, Michelle Clancy in Gorey, and also Damien Murphy. Don't forget Damien's launch Saturday, 12th of September, Conran's Pub in Rathnure, and that's going to be a good one, and I will be playing the song very soon as well. And Derek Ryan's new single for Gertie and Tony in Kilmorkey. You shall hear that later on as well. And also Eileen Leem Lyons in Hackettstown, Mary Caulfield, Dublin Paddy and Carlo, Rachel and Liz Natai from Dennis and Noel in the Cottage on the Hill.
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10: At 7, good evening, I'm Tina Gates. The Justice Minister says 8 years is a reasonable amount of time for someone to wait for Irish citizenship. Under new proposals being brought to Cabinet, it will be increased from the current 5 years, and there will also be

Yes, on a winner again, isn't he? He never fails, Derek Ryan there, and his brand new single, As Requested. Now I've got Evie B, Make It Real, her latest single, and introducing Sisters in Song, Molly O'Connell, Louise Morrissey, and Aisling Rafferty, and that's a single out a few years ago, and Thomas and Fiona Maguire, It's Been a While, their album still in the wrapping paper, with a Christmas song as well in there, believe it or not. Yeah, well, it's getting there now, and it won't be too long till the new Christmas songs will be out. Yeah, well, we have to put up with it anyway, but their song is there, and Saoirse Cherise recorded way back when she was early. Now she's a young lady now with a great voice as well, and that was when they recorded it first. But anyway, it's there to enjoy along with the songs of Thomas and Fiona. All you have to do for the quiz, if you want to take part, true or false this evening, that's I'm giving you a chance, true or false, the hippopotamus has web feet. The hippopotamus has web feet, like a duck or whatever, yeah? Would you believe that? Is it true or false? If it's true or false, whichever way you want to go, text or WhatsApp. That's on 087-373-7956. 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True or false? John Doyle from Ona Gear. A broken promise is a broken heart, or means a broken heart.

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0: Paddy Tracy, and that's his new single, and that's Paddy's on the move again, and Bright Blue Rose, Jimmy McCarthy, the man who penned it as well, and lots of people looking for new songs, and Derek Ryan appreciated for Liz as well, and Forever To Go, his brand new single. 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I'll find that for you. 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

Life's the Journey, and that's from Trudy Lawler. Shoot Miles and a little bit of living, a little bit of loving. Good evening on a Monday. A

Big Tom, man, that's for you, Paddy Walsh, and that's Rolling Stone, and that's comes from one of the Big Tom albums from America. I think it was recorded in Nashville with the Travelers. I may be wrong, but I think I'm right. Michael English, the songs I remember.

0: Now, that's very special for Stephen as well, listening in. And Stephen, you're always very welcome. Enjoy that cup of tea. But I think when that came in, the cup of tea is well gone. But knowing you, probably you're still on the tea. Anyway, we wish you very well, Stephen, and thanks for always being tuned in. Just want to say hello to all the people who came along yesterday to a lovely day on the hill in Drana. Glen Hill, in other words, and Brahin Duff was the address for Pat the Chap's Vintage Day. And everybody had a great day, and thank you all for being there for, and the man from County Leash as well, who came all the way, we hadn't seen in ages, and plenty more. And well done to all the organisers, and it was for first responders, and they thank everyone for their generosity and making the day such a success, and it'll go towards a good cause.
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Hug the Donkey, and that's Raise at Last, and Logan McCool, How Can I Write on Paper. Glad you're enjoying the music, Jerry and you, Ross.

Well, any Jim Reeves song to me is a good song, and especially with that version from Logan McCool and How Can I Write on Paper. Daniel. Winners after this in the plains of Old Kildare. Dick and Marion, good evening to you in Smallford.

Peter Murray, he is the man who penned us, and now the answer, web feet. Yes, it is true. And the hippo does have web feet. So many people got that wrong because they can swim. They spend most of their time in the water. And they're not always on the bottom either, I can tell you. Sonia Thompson, Rato, County Carlo. Sonia knew that. Said yes. And Dolores Black and 107 Lee Mellows. The CD album is on the way to you, and the two singles to Sonia. So well done to you both. Yes, and a hippo has web feet. And on the way, Music Box from CMT. Jim Roberts shares a selection of musical favourites tonight. Faith Matters with David Hennessy and Anthony Crossy. And great late music through the night. Thank you very much for your company. Back to the Mainliners and a bit of the Magnificent Seven instrumental. Thanks for listening. Talk to you tomorrow.

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8: At 8, good evening, I'm Tina Gates. The Justice Minister says 8 years is a reasonable amount of time for someone to wait for Irish citizenship. Under new proposals coming before Cabinet this week, that's being increased from the current 5 years, with new tests for language and financial self-sufficiency. Justice Minister Jim O'Callaghan says the changes would bring us more in line with other EU countries.
9: 8 years, I think, is a reasonable period of time in terms of the proposal that's been put forward. If you look in Luxembourg, I think you have to be there for 20 years, which is far too long. If you look at Lithuania, I think it's 10 years. If you look at Germany, it's 8 years. So like, if you go around the European Union, you'll see that there are different periods in respect of years.
8: Jeff, who's originally from America, has been living in Ireland since 2004, but has yet to become a citizen. He's explained his first thought.

Hello, good evening and welcome to another edition of The Music Box, a Christian Media Trust production for Southeast Radio, and I'm Jim Roberts. Well, I'm going to set the ball rolling this evening with the great trumpet player Eddie Calvert and a fast tune called Zambezi.

Well, now we have to go back a little further for this dance tune. As a matter of fact, 1939, the year I was born. It's called Till We Meet Again, and it's played by Joe Loss and his band.

Emigration has long played a part in the Irish story, as you know. And here's a song sung by Brady Gallagher. It's called If We Only Had Old Ireland Over Here.

And now I have a monologue for you. This is a poem called Craic O'Leary, composed by John Keegan. One winter's day, long, long ago, when I was a little fella, a piper wandered to our door, grey-headed, blind and yellow. And oh, how glad was my young heart, though earth and sky looked dreary, to see the stranger and his dog, poor Pinch and Craic O'Leary. And when he stowed away his bag, cross-barred with green and yellow, I thought and said, in Ireland's ground there's not so fine a fellow. And then he stroked my flaxen hair and cried, God mark my dearie. And how I wept when he said farewell and thought of Craic O'Leary. Well, 20 summers had gone past and June's red sun was sinking, when I, a man, sat by my door of 20 sad things thinking. A little dog came up the way, his gait was slow and weary, and at his tail a lame man limped. 'Twas Pinch and Craic O'Leary. God's blessing here, the wanderer cried, far, far be hell's black viper. Does anybody hereabout remember Craic the Piper? With swelling heart I grasped his hand. The old man murmured, dearie, are you the silky-headed child that loved poor Craic O'Leary? Yes, yes, I said. The wanderer wept, as if his heart was breaking. And where of Vic McCree, he sobbed, is all the merry-making I found here 20 years ago? My tale, I sighed, might weary. Enough to say there's none but me to welcome Craic O'Leary. Vo, vo, vo, the old man cried and wrung his hands in sorrow. Pray let me in, a store, McCree, and I'll go home tomorrow. My peace is made. I'll gladly leave this world so dark and dreary, and you shall keep my pipes and dog and pray for Craic O'Leary. With Pinch I watched his bed that night. Next day his wish was granted. He died, and Father James was brought, and Requiem Mass was chanted. The neighbours came and dug his grave near Eily, Kate and Mary, and there he sleeps, his last sweet sleep. God rest you, Craic O'Leary.

And that was the great musician, the late Paddy Cole, and his rendition of Slieve na Mann on the clarinet. Now, to lift the mood a little bit, we have Django Reinhardt and Stefan Grappelli and a bit of jazz called I Wonder Where My Baby Is Tonight.

So I have a little bit of country for you now, and what better man than George Hamilton the Fourth with a song called Early Morning Rain. This was written by Gordon Lightfoot.

Well, the sands of time are slipping away again, and before my last track, I want to thank Patricia for all her help in putting this together. And I thank yourselves as well for tuning in. So standing by, we have Seamus Begley and Steve Cooney with a selection of tunes, starting with Thomasina Ree. And before I go, this is Jim Roberts saying goodbye until the next time. Bye-bye.

0: Good evening. I am David Hennessy. God loves each one of us as if each one of us was his only child. He uses every single event of our lives to knit a lovely path to happiness with him. Now, he doesn't just want us to be happy in eternity. He wants us to be happy here. But sometimes he allows things to happen in our lives precisely to call our attention. He's the patient father. And when the prodigal son comes to his senses and says, life is better in my father's house. What am I doing here? I've wasted my father's inheritance. I down to the stage of having to eat with the pigs. And then he comes to his senses and say, I'll go back and tell my father, I'm not worthy to be called your son. Receive me as one of your hard workers. And he gets up and he goes back. And while he is still a long way, his father sees him, runs to him, embraces him and kisses him and says, make a feast for my son. Because he was dead and now he is alive. He was lost and now he is found. This story is repeated in the lives of most of us. And today, once more, I have somebody on the line here to chat with us who the Lord called back to him. His name is Anthony Crossey. Hello, Anthony. It's lovely to have you on the line. Thank you very much for taking our call.
1: Thanks so much, David, for having me. Praise the Lord.
0: Well, Anthony, look, it's great having you back. And to continue our talk of last week, you had just received that tremendous spiritual and mystical experience in the church in Boston. Tell me, Anthony, look, you were driving along the road, going to get the materials for the job, for the site.
1: Yes.
0: And what made you stop at the church?
1: I don't know. It was like a calling to go in. I can't explain it to you. It was, I was having a moment of reflection, probably on my life, you know, because I missed my mum and I missed home and I missed my family, I remember I was reflecting, and I remember there was a sadness, but something called me into the church this day. You know, God is amazing, you know, because he can convict your heart at any moment, you know, and this was the moment that it was our Lord called me into the church, you know, and the events that follow will give you a better understanding of what took me into the church that day. So I parked up my truck and I went into the church. There was nobody in it. The church was empty. And I remember walking down to the altar, and to the left-hand side of the altar, there was a place to light candles. I lit a candle for my family. I went to the right-hand side of the altar and I was sitting down, and I remember sitting there going, there's a peace in here. There's no noise in here. And then going outside, you could hear the noise of the traffic and the world and the chaos. But I remember just sitting in the silence of this place going, wow, this is so peaceful in here. Now, there was a crucifix that was above the altar that was draped down, and I was looking at this cross. My heart for other human beings was very much open, very gentle and loving and kind, you know. But spiritually, my heart was closed to the Lord. I was blinded. It was shut. And I was sitting in this here church, and as I was looking at the cross, my heart started opening up. I was meditating on Christ and the cross. As I was looking at the cross, my heart started to open up like a bud of a flower was opening up. And I was looking at Jesus on the cross. And I remember looking and reflecting on this image of Christ on the cross. And then I entered into this knowing that what I was looking at was infinite love, that there was no love like it ever existed before, that there was no word in the dictionary could describe the infinite love of this man hanging on a cross. I was brought into this awareness of this love. And as I was meditating and reflecting on Christ on the cross, I started to cry and my heart opened up more. And what happened was my sins were starting to flood through me. You know, you often hear of a thing called the illumination of conscience, which is to take place for humanity. The warning that they say that's going to take place. But I was having this like a mini illumination of conscience where my sins were flooding through my heart and my soul. And then as I was looking at this cross, I felt this distance between me and the cross. And it was my sin, David. There was a block between me and this cross. As I was looking at Christ and the cross, I shouted out, it's probably too late. In that moment, I entered into the best way I can describe it is a mystical encounter of Christ crucified on the cross, completely supernatural. And even though you're looking at a wooden image of Christ on the cross, in your spirit, it's like watching him hanging live. And I'll give you an example of it. There's a beautiful saint, on our way to be beatified, and that's Sister Claire Crockett. And Sister Claire was being called by the Lord. And when she went down at the veneration of the cross, it was during the veneration of the cross, she knelt down and kissed the cross. And in that moment, that was a moment for Sister Claire. Have you ever watched her documentary, All or Nothing? When Sister Claire bent down to kiss that cross, it struck her heart. And that was her kissing the crucified Lord. She had this encounter with Christ on the cross. And that's the best way I can describe it for myself. Even though you're looking at a wooden cross, in your soul, it's like watching Jesus hanging crucified. So I was looking at his hands, the crown of thorns on his head. You know, it was his right hand, his left hand, the crown of thorns, the nails in his feet, the flesh torn off his body, and his lanced heart. I cried out, I don't understand this, and it's probably too late for me anyways. In that moment, from my right side, a spear came down, the best way that I can describe it, like a spear came down and lanced into my heart. There was a physical, spiritual penetration of my heart, in which when I went over in the pew, and I looked up, and I went in, and I said this prayer, and I'll never forget it to the day that I die. It was Lord Jesus, because I knew it was me and him, right? I just knew it was me and him. And I knew I could say whatever I wanted, and I cried out, and I cried out for mercy. And I said, Lord Jesus, please forgive me my sins, because I forgive the sins that others have committed against me. You know the sins that was committed against me. You can see my heart. You know that I love and I forgive. And all I ask is that you love and forgive me. And excuse me, I need to correct something there. That's when the spear came down and pierced my heart. It was before that I cried that prayer out, Lord Jesus, please forgive me my sins, because I forgive the sins that others have committed against me. You know the sins that was committed against me. You can see my heart, and you know that I love and I forgive. All I ask is that you love and you forgive me. This spear comes down and pierces my heart. I buckle over the pew. I'm there for a few minutes. I look up and I'm outside this experience. This experience has passed. Now, you know, if you were sitting there, you might say, well, maybe you were imagining this, Anthony, but what happened next was so beautiful, David. Because as I stood up, I went to get my keys, which was to my right side. And I remember turning around because I have a sore back. You see, I suffer from my back. And I turned around to get my keys, and my left shoulder was facing the tabernacle. As I was standing up, the best way I can describe this, it's like standing inside a tornado. There was a wind started blowing around my feet, swirling around me, up over my head. Two arms physically came around me, and I got physically jolted, pulled towards. You know, if somebody put their two arms around you and pulled you towards them, that's exactly what happened with me, and I got jolted. And when I got jolted, I went, Jesus. And I knew in that moment that Jesus hugged me in that church. Now, remember, when I cried out that prayer to the Lord, please, Lord, forgive me my sins, because I forgive those who have sinned against me. Because during my life and growing up, I got bullied quite a bit. I got bullied at school. You know, I got bullied out playing in the playground. I got bullied at home in my estate. I got bullied quite a bit. And I forgave all them people that had sinned against me. But I had this awareness of my own sin that I needed not only to ask for forgiveness, but also to forgive those completely who have wronged me. You know, and so that was the mystical encounter of Christ that I had. That was my calling back to the faith. And you might have think, the very next day I was back to Mass, but that wasn't the case.
0: Now, you got up, you left the church. I imagine you went to continue what you were doing. So what happened the next day and the weeks following?
1: Yes, David, so that's interesting, you know, because you would think that by having this encounter that you would come into this complete realization, I need to get back to Mass, I need to start living a holy life. But it was a journey back, to be honest with you. I just continued to go back out and do my work. And of course, at the same time, the Lord was calling me closer to his heart, you see. So, and that's the thing, David, when you're, you know, I was very busy with my job. And life can be consuming, you know, life can be demanding, you know. And so it was a gradual calling back to the Lord, in which me and my wife are separated, sadly, and I have a beautiful little child, Aisling. But in regards to, let's say, the Lord calling me deeper into the faith, what happened was, let's say, I remember I was living in Boston, and there was a woman named Anne living next door to me and my wife, and Anne would have been in her 80s, and she knew that I struggled with my spine, and I spoke there last week about the miracles that took place in my family, of my two cousins been miraculously healed of cancer. Well, I suffered a spinal injury and with bulging discs and things like that, and I was suffering greatly, and I was in and out of hospital.
0: Tell me, Anthony, how did you get that spinal injury? Was it jumping out of a plane or something?
1: Well,
0: when we were chatting.
1: Yeah, right. We were chatting. The initial spinal injury, I'd done a skydive when I was in Australia on my 21st birthday, and I got veered off track on the landing. You see, I landed far away from where I was supposed to land. I got overwhelmed when I was landing, and there's a thing called flaring the chute as your parachute as you're coming to the ground. So you pull the two cords down, which arches the chute, which makes the landing easier. Unfortunately, I was so disorientated. It's supposed to be 3 meters off the ground where you flare the chute. I flared it about a meter and a half off the ground, and I knew if I was to land and take the full impact, my two legs would snap. So I had to lift my legs up. I pulled the cords down. It threw me up in the air, and I landed on my backside, which compressed my spine. And then, because I was working on the trade then, it was more wear and tear. For a year, I suffered unbelievable pain in my back. But you know what, David? It was one of the greatest blessings that ever happened to me. And I'll tell you why. St. Paul speaks of the thorn in the side. You know, it's this thorn in the side that keeps you drawn back to the cross, that keeps you drawn back to Jesus and Our Lady. So it was actually via my back. I actually got into a place of despair. I was suffering that much. That I went and I sought healing. I knew that God was the healer, you see. So what happened was my little neighbor, God bless her, Anne, she knew that I was suffering with a bad back. And so she said to me one day, I was a stand outside, she said to me, Anthony, there's a healing mass the first Tuesday of every month. Why don't you come next month? So it was a month away, and I was thinking, I had no interest in going, David, to be God, forgive me. I was thinking, oh, do you know what? We'll see sure when next month comes on. But I'll never forget it, David. It was the Monday before the first Tuesday. She called me. She says, Anthony, the mass is tomorrow night. Are you going to go? And I says, oh, I remember I was guttered at work, and I said, okay, look, we'll see what happens. So as sure as God, the very next night, I came home from work, and there she was standing outside my door. And she looked at me and she says, Anthony, are you coming to the mass? And I looked at her and I says, Anne, I can't really go tonight. I was making excuses, God forgive me. And I said, okay, Anne, I can't really go tonight. I'm just very tired. And she looked at me with such sadness. And I said, sure, Anne, you've got your only car. I said, why don't you drive? And she says, my insurance is up. So I went, oh, dear Lord, now I've got to give Anne a lift for this this mass. So when I said to my wife, Olivia, I says, Olivia, I've got to go and give Anne a lift here to this church. She needs a lift. But little did I know it was the Lord calling me again. So I took Anne out to this here beautiful church. And I remember when I walked through the doors of this church, I remember I felt heaven. I knew when I stood inside this church that there was something going on. I couldn't explain it. It was very tangible. It was breathtaking. Anyways, we knelt down and, you know, we had our mass, yeah? We had a lovely holy mass. And the priest afterwards was doing healing. So I said to Anne, should I go up here and get blessed? And Anne said, absolutely. So I stepped out onto the aisle, and I was walking down, and as I was looking up to the top of the altar, seeing all these people falling on their backs, and I was thinking, oh, dear Lord, what is this here? Where am I? Just one of these big evangelical things that I don't understand nothing about. Now, if I could at that moment have turned back and sat back down, I would have, because I was getting anxious, because I didn't fully understand what was happening. But I couldn't, because people were standing behind me, and I was well down the quay, so I had to keep going. But I remember when I was walking about halfway down, I felt this, like, sprinkle dust, this, like, I don't know if you ever watched Peter Pan, but he flies and there's this here gold sprinkles comes out of his little feet. But it was like this sprinkle dust coming right down all over the top of me. I felt this tingling coming right down. It was completely spiritual all over my body. And I was thinking of my grandmother at the time, and I says, "Granny, are you with me here?" And I walked on down towards the altar. As I stood at the foot of the altar, the priest was blessing an individual. And as I stood at the foot of the altar in Boston, the song Our Lady of Knock came on. And that would have been the song that my grandmother sang from the top of her lungs. And I just went, wow, what are the odds of me standing in front of the tabernacle? He's standing in front of the altar and the song Our Lady of Knock coming on. So the priest called me forward. He put his hand on my head. He started praying in tongues, which I hadn't a clue. All I heard was this mumble jumble. But next thing I remember, I was lying on the floor. And I was lying there with my eyes closed. I remember being in a great peace. I was lying maybe for about 5 or 10 minutes. And I went to get back up in a way that, you know, to protect my back, because my back, suffering from my back. And I was on my hands and knees. And I felt this heat penetrating down through my skull. And it was like a flush of, it was like a hot flush coming through me. And I actually thought I was taking a stroke. I was on my knees going, oh my goodness, I'm taking a stroke here, I need to go to hospital. But it wasn't, I come to realize that now that I'm further on into my journey, that it was the Holy Spirit that was moving through me. So I'm back up to the back of the church with Anne, and I busted out crying. And I remember this emotion came from the tips of my toes and right out through my eyes. And I was crying and I couldn't breathe. I was hyperventilating. And I had my two hands on my face saying, Anto, calm down. What's going on? And it was uncontrollable tears, David. And I looked over to the left and I seen another woman that was doing the same. So I thought to myself, well, thank God it's just not me, you know? So after the mass, I got into my truck and I looked at Anne and I said, Anne, something happened to me there tonight in that church. I said, what happened? I said, this heat was coming through my body, right down through my brain. It was pulsing like a heartbeat. I thought my brain was going to pop. And she looked at me and she says, Anthony, you're so blessed for what you received in the first night. It took me many years to come here to receive what you've received tonight. And I will tell you, David, that night I had a spiritual healing. It was like all the pain and the suffering that I suffered as a child and whatnot was just been extracted from me. But I remember going home to my wife and I was standing in the living room in front of the TV and she says, Olivia, you're not going to believe what happened to me. And I was trying to tell her this experience, this encounter that I had. And God love her. She was like, hey, excuse me, do you mind just step to the left there, Anthony? And sort of watch my TV. She could not get it. It was like trying to paint the wall with this beautiful paint. The paint was laying on the floor. She didn't understand me. And then, so that, David, that was another incident that happened. And then many other incidences happened after that. And sadly, when I come to this awareness, and it's like I was given a new set of ears, new set of eyes, and a spiritual heart transplant, my wife couldn't understand what I was going through, you know. And sadly then, me and my wife separated, you know. We get on really well. I love my wife dearly. In fact, I love my wife more today than I ever did because I've got the love of Christ in my heart and my child, and we get on really well, you know. But sadly, that was a cost, I suppose, of me trying to process things. I had no spiritual direction. I had not a clue. I just knew that I was being called and that Jesus was touching my heart profoundly, you know.
0: So, Anthony, during all this all happened in Boston. And
1: yes.
0: How many years did you stay on after that in the States?
1: So, I want to say, I came home in 2020. And this is sort of guesstimate, but I might have stayed on for another 8 years after that there, you know. So I'd say this happened, let's say 2006 to 2012, something like that there, you know, or 2007 to 2012, something like that. I can't remember, but I stayed on for maybe, let's say, another 8 years. But the reason why I came home then, I went through this separation, which was with a complete stripping from me. It was complete agony, complete suffering. But yet and all, Jesus was still with me in it all, you know. I told the Lord that I wanted to get remarried and do all this year thing. I met somebody else, and the Lord specifically told me from the monstrance and Eucharistic adoration, the love that's in your heart is for me and me alone. That was the message that I got. I got that message in 2018, David. And the love that's in your heart is for me and me alone. Because I desired to be with somebody else. I was lonely. I was rejected. I was hurt. And you see, Satan, he's all over the top of you in your brokenness and in your wounds and in your suffering, you know. Yeah, so it was torture. It was a torture. Anyways, then I got called back home in 2020. My mother sadly passed away. And amazingly enough, my wife had planned, get this, 6 months before my mummy, no, 3 months, 4 months before my mummy died, my wife had planned to move back to Ireland with my child. And she says, me and the child are moving home. And I remember being nervous saying, well, what about me? What about my business? What about everything? And Olivia says, we'll work it out because her daddy had to go through a quadruple bypass and she wanted to be close with her daddy, which was understandable. So I had to truly let go and surrender and let God. So we came back together, all of us, and I was trying to settle my daughter back in home with the plan to go back out to America because I had my business, so you see.
0: Yeah.
1: I came back home and I settled my daughter in. And I remember the night before I was to go back to Boston, I was in adoration. And the Lord told me, go and see your mother. This feeling, this urgency came over my soul to go and see my mother. So I left the adoration chapel, went home to see my mother, and she was lying in the bed. She had a wee iPad. I was sitting to the right-hand side of the bed. And me and Mummy was a great woman of faith and a great woman of prayer. And no doubt it was her prayers that helped me in my conversion. The love of a mother, you know, a mother's prayers are like treasure. And she would have always been praying for me, and we'd always talk about the Lord. And that night, I remember looking to my mum and I said, Mum, whenever you die, and she looked at me and said, yes, son. I said, whenever you die, you're going straight to heaven. Do you understand me? This is the way I was saying it, David. Do you understand me? And she looked at me and she goes, really, do you think so, son? And I says, oh, I know so. I said, the elevator goes straight up and it does not stop, Mummy. You'll be right in heaven. And I says, Mum, will you do me a favor? Whenever you die, whenever you go to heaven, I says, will you put a good word into me? And for me to Jesus, because I haven't walked the straightest path, Mum. I said, you're like a little saint. I said, I left I left home at a young age, Mummy, and I went the way of the world. And she said, son, whenever I get into heaven, she says, I'll keep a place right beside me for you. So I went around the side of the bed to give her a kiss. Next morning, I said goodbye to her. I apologized for not being able to spend much time with her because I was trying to settle my child back in school. I went back, and 5 weeks later, David, I got a phone call to say that she had sadly passed away. She dropped dead of a massive heart attack. And it's amazing that sitting in with our Lord in Eucharistic adoration, where the Lord prompted my heart and my soul so strongly to go and speak to my mum because it was my goodbye. And I didn't realise it at the time, David.
0: Because she was only in her 60s, I think you told me.
1: She was only 61 years of age.
0: Good God.
1: But that's the grace and the blessing of sitting with our Eucharistic Lord, you know, because Jesus is just so powerful. And remember, I want to touch on something, David. When I said to my mother, I haven't walked the straightest path. And this goes into confessions and sin, you know. Confessions is so important. And would you believe that it took me many years after my mystical encounter, after the experience I had in the church, to go to confessions? And that didn't happen until 2018, a year, 2 years before my mother died. I was in Medjugorje. I got called to Medjugorje. I was very nervous about confessions. I was under the delusion. I used to lie to myself. I don't need to go to confessions. Sure, I had a mystical encounter with Jesus. Jesus hugged me and I don't need to go to confessions. But when I was in Medjugorje, I avoided, confessions like a plague. But I remember one night I was coming through the side of the church and I was trying to get quickly out to the front of the church to avoid all the priests. But the very last priest was dressed in blue with a blue tunic. And it was like this crazy language and English. So he spoke two different languages. But I remember I got stopped. And as I was standing there, it was like a voice saying to me, you must go to confessions. Another voice saying, no, you don't. And when I heard the second voice, no, you don't, I went to walk away. I went, no, I don't. And I went to walk away. Then the other voice called me back. And I was standing in front of this priest. This voice said to me again, you must go to confessions. This other voice says, no, you don't. It was literally Our Lady and the devil. It was such a battle. I went to walk away a second time. I got called back to go back. And on the third time, I was standing there. You must go to confessions. Another voice says, you don't need to go to confessions. The guy that was getting his confession stood up. He had finished. He got absolution. The priest looked at me and he put his finger up and he called me forward with his finger, wigging it towards me to sit down. And yes, so I went to this here priest. I was so ashamed of all my past sins, faults and flaws. And I was fearful to sit down and have a confession. But I knew that it had to be. And I went through my whole life. I remember the priest he took my head and put it on his shoulder. I was sobbing and weeping. And the tears were going down the side of his tunic. And it stained his tunic. And then I said, and that's it, Father. And he looked at me and he says, are you sorry for your sins, Anthony? And I said, I'm really sorry for my sins, Father. And he says, Anthony, when you leave this confessional, he says, the devil will want you to think that you're not forgiven. But he says, Jesus Christ has forgiven you this day. And I absolve you in the name of the Father and of the Son and of the Holy Spirit. And I could tell you, David, chains, I could feel the chains falling off me and hitting the ground.
0: Anthony, unfortunately, we're out of time, but I certainly promise everybody that we'll be back next week to continue the chat. Thank you very much for that. So with that, we'll close off the program for today. And thank you so much, Anthony. Take care. God bless, and we'll continue next week.

0: From the name sweeping around the world at maximum pace is Noah Kahan and Doors, and one of my favourite bands of all time with Dire Straits. Not exactly one of my favourite songs from them, but you can never go wrong with Walk of Life. And only recently I've been listening to more Dire Straits, of course. I go through my phases of going through all some of my favourite bands, Dire Straits being one of them. And I've always just admired Mark Knopfler's writing style. They've always just felt human. You know, Sultans of Swing, written about him being out and hearing this band called the Sultans of Swing. So many of their songs are around the same thing. And of course, it feels only right that their origin story is about as human as it gets. The original name for the band was Cafe Racers, right? Doesn't exactly have the same cool kind of twang as Dire Straits. But the reason why they changed it to Dire Straits was a flatmate of the drummer suggested the name Dire Straits because the members were very poor, flat broke in fact, and struggling financially while rehearsing. So didn't it just feel right that Dire Straits was financially the name given to the band, and they are one of the most human writing bands of all time. It just feels right, and it feels right to be with you here on this Monday night on the Late Zone on Southeast Radio. It is Adam C with you until midnight. Next up on the show, we're looking for love with the Black Eyed Peas.
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0: One of the breakout tunes that put Kingfisher on the map in this country was Caroline. And when I got to see them live, it's not the first time I've talked about this, but when I got to see them live last Christmas, it was December 21st, I believe it was, perhaps the 19th, can't quite recall the exact date. But anyway, they were performing, and there was a kid behind us. I went with my sister, and there was a kid behind us with his dad, and every now and then he'd turn and be like, I wonder when they're going to play Caroline. And it was just adorable. And what are the odds? The last song, their encore, their very last song of the night was Caroline. It just felt so perfect. The kid was, oh my God, the whole night just made it so worth it for that, let alone the music. But my God, what a gift that keeps on giving. That's Kingfisher for you. Well said, Whitney Houston, I Will Always Love You, and Black Eyed Peas, Where Is the Love, on the Late Zone. I can tell you it's coming up next when we play you some Toto and Rosanna.
1: Tá aistrún na hÉireann go tábhachtaí ina bhfuil fuinneamh níos gluine ag tarlú díreach faoi do chosa. 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

0: Black Velvet. Oh, it's so good. A lot of miles on the Southeast Radio frequencies. Niall Horan had them slow hands after Toto were serving us Rosanna. It is Adam C with you on Southeast Radio. We're keeping a nice rockin' vibe going next. We went from Toto, we're going to the darkness next. Oh yeah.
1: Ole, ole, ole, ole. Ole, ole.
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Going back to 75 for ABBA and the song that was given the title to the movie in 2008, and of course the musical that was going on before that, of Mamma Mia and the Darkness, I Believe in a Thing Called Love. And I believe in more great tunes coming up for you here on The Late Zone. Here's Sam Fender jumping on that treadmill for you, bringing you up to your 10 o'clock hour and 2 hours. We're going until midnight here, the usual stuff on Southeast Radio with The Late Zone, so keep it right here.

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4: At 10, good evening, I'm Tina Gates. A man in his 40s has been arrested following an alleged serious assault at a house in County Meath. Garthy were called to the scene in Ballyver shortly after 7am this morning. A man in his 20s sustained serious injuries and was taken to Mullingar Hospital for treatment and has since been transferred to Beaumont Hospital in Dublin. The Justice Minister says we're out of sync with other EU countries when it comes to citizenship rules. Jim O'Callaghan wants to change the residency period from 5 to 8 years before you can apply to be a citizen, as well as introducing a new test for proficiency in either English or Irish.
5: We don't want to find ourselves in a situation where we're out of sync with other member states of the European Union. And in terms of not having a language test, we are out of sync with other members of the European Union. And what's proposed is that there would be a relatively simple language test, so you're able to reveal proficiency in Irish or most probably English.
4: Ryan Friesen from America has been living in Ireland for 5 years and is a member of Democrats Abroad. He feels the change is harsh on those already living here.
6: There's extra costs involved for people who now have 3 more years to look at. There's more bureaucracy in this being built into the system. And I think the question is, where is this coming from? So, yes, there's probably some review that needs to take place, but is this all appropriate? That's my question.
4: A cyclist has been taken to hospital following a collision with a lorry in Dublin this afternoon. It happened at the junction of Parkgate Street and Infirmary Road shortly after 1:15. Gardaí and emergency services attended the scene and the cyclist was taken to hospital for assessment. Two people have been arrested as part of an investigation into drones smuggling drugs and contraband into prisons. A man and woman both

0: Sweet Home Chicago. I know that's not at all the song that just played, but whenever I see Chicago, it just runs through my head. In fact, 1984 was this tune from the band Chicago. You're the inspiration. And Phil Collins with Two Hearts. I don't know, man. He's just, you can't go wrong with Phil Collins. Absolutely love it. It's Adam C with you here on The Late Zone. It's 10:15, keeping you company until midnight here on Southeast Radio. Next up, we were in Chicago. Next, we're going to Boston.
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0: The song that has been used in countless TV shows, events, everything. They just nailed it. I think whenever you name a song Countdown and it's good and it's catchy, like what Europe were able to do with the Final Countdown, it's going to feature everywhere. We had Duffy with Mercy and Stella Lefty, Boston. We're taking a look into some Jar of Hearts next with Christina Perry on The Late Zone.
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0: Taylor Swift, Shaking It Off, one of my favorite tunes from her. Actually, my favorite song from her, actually, now that I think about it. Red Hot Chili Peppers, Danny California, one of my favorite from them too. Seal, Kiss From A Rose, and Christina Perri had the Jar of Hearts for us on Southeast Radio. Where are you? It is the Late Zone. We're coming up to your 10:45 mark. By chance, you're loving the tunes. Delighted to be bringing them to you. We're going all the way until midnight. More great tunes on the way next. Girls, just want to have fun.
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4: At 11, good evening, I'm Tina Gates. A man in his 40s has been arrested following an alleged serious assault at a house in County Meath. Garthy were called to the scene in Ballyver shortly after 7am this morning. A man in his 20s sustained serious injuries and was taken to Mullingar Hospital for treatment and has since been transferred to Beaumont Hospital in Dublin. The Justice Minister says we're out of sync with other EU countries when it comes to citizenship rules. Jim O'Callaghan wants to change the residency period from 5 to 8 years before you can apply to be a citizen, along with new tests for language and financial self-sufficiency.
5: We don't want to find ourselves in a situation where we're out of sync with other member states of the European Union. And in terms of not having a language test, we are out of sync with other members of the European Union. And what's proposed is that there would be a relatively simple language test, so you're able to reveal proficiency in Irish or most probably English.
4: Pete Whittaburn became a citizen in the last 3 years. He believes the measures will be well received by Irish people.
6: I think that there's a sense out there, if you like, in the general population that immigration is too easy and that the old sort of tropes of Ireland being full and, you know, all this sort of stuff. So there's a bit of an anti-immigration vibe out there. So I think reasonable measures in place make sense. I think they'll be popular with the population.
4: Britain is set to adopt a tougher stance on Israel, with Foreign Secretary Ed Miliband due to outline a major policy reset. The UK is expected to ban trade in goods and some services from illegal Israeli settlements. Prime Minister Andy Burnham says Britain will not stand by as the prospect of a two-state solution is undermined. The move is expected to anger the Israeli government. Investigators say 5 people killed after an Amazon cargo plane overshot a runway in Miami last night were travelling on a nearby road in a van and an SUV. Authorities have now recovered the flight data and cockpit voice recorders. US Transport Safety Chief Jennifer Homendy says there's utter devastation at the crash site.
7: You can see on the paved surface tire marks that continues through the grass. There's debris everywhere. Econoline van is torn apart.
4: The German Chancellor is warning the far right's regional victory in the state of Saxony-Anhalt will have an international impact. Friedrich Merz says he's deeply shocked by the AfD result, which he claims will change the whole of Germany. Europe correspondent with Euronews, Shona Murray, outlined.

They're still going. It is Tame Impala alongside Jenny with Dracula and Counting Crows, Mr. Jones, from the band that helped define a generation when Shrek came out with Accidentally in Love and so many other tunes. How are you doing? It's Adam C on you for your... On you? Don't take that out of context. For your last hour on Southeast Radio. It's your jukebox hour of the late zone. Minimum talk, maximum music. It's Pink getting the party started next.

Ah, the sweet year of 2007. I remember when I was in a band as a young child at the time, and this is one of the songs we learned when it came out, and it was a hot topic, let me tell you. Womack and Womack with Teardrops and Pink. Get the party started. It is Southeast Radio keeping you company for your party on your Monday night. It's 25 past 11. We're going until midnight here for the late zone. Next up, it's Killers with Mr. Brightside.

From the talent born for pop in 1985 is Madonna. It's so hard. I'm just looking at an image here of Madonna back in 1985. She's so young. Oh my God, she's so young. And look at everything she achieved at such a young age. Goodness gracious. Anyway, Bruno Mars, Grenade, Ariana Grande, Yes and, Say That S With Your Chest, and Killers with Mr. Brightside. It is your Jukebox Hour of the Late Zone. We're still going hard at it. Next up, Higher Power, Coldplay.

off the album Too Low for Zero back in 1983 is Elton John's. I guess that's why they call it the blues. Maria McKee, Show Me Heaven, and Coldplay, Higher Power. Well, show me the door. I'm out of here. I'll be back with you tomorrow night here on Southeast Radio from 9 for the Late Zone again for your Tuesday night. In the meantime, here's MJ with Smooth Criminal taking you up to that midnight hour. I've been Adam C. Chat you tomorrow from 9. Sinead. It's not you.

0: Update at 4 minutes past midnight.
1: And in sport, Manchester City boss Enzo Maresca admits Erling Haaland won't be able to play every game this season. The striker has started all three Premier League matches so far, scoring three goals in their perfect start to the campaign. But with the Champions League on the horizon, Maresca says he'll have to manage the workload of players who are at the World Cup over the summer.
2: It's correct to give them some rest. That can be one game out or can be 1 week away. The priority is just to allow the players to be fit, to be good, to be happy, and in the moment that you can see them that they are tired.
1: Fixture details have been confirmed for the semi-finals of the Men's FAI Cup. Bohemians host Waterford on Friday, October 9th at 7:45, and Galway United are at home against Derry City on Saturday, October 10th at 3 p.m. In sailing, the Women's ILCA 6 World Championships is currently taking place in Dunleary. Eve McMahon sits best of the Irish and is 12th overall in a field of 110 sailors from 45 nations. Olympic silver medalist Annalise Murphy finished day one in 25th place as she makes her return to competition after 5 years away. Murphy has been speaking about her return.
3: I'm retired, so I'm actually I don't even know if I'm a weekend warrior because I haven't been sailing in 5 years. So I got back into the boat, 6 or 7 weeks ago. Had this mad notion that I wanted to try and do the world, and here I am after one day of racing, extremely tired, probably questioning a lot of my life decisions. But it's also so cool to be able to race against the best in the world out in Dublin Bay, where I grew up sailing.
1: And in the US Open, Mira Andreeva came back from a set down to defeat Anastasia Potapova 5-7, 6-4, 6-3. But Iga Swiatek suffered a dramatic collapse against King Wang Zheng. Zheng won the first set 7-5 today, fighting back after being 5-love down with a set point against her before taking the second set 6-3. That's your news and sport. I'm Eve Conway. It's 6 minutes past the hour.
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6: Start of a brand new week. I hope you had a great weekend and hope you'll stay with us from now till 12 for this, your Monday edition of Southeast Radio's Morning Mix. In a moment, we'll be joined live in studio by the Mayor of Wexford, Councillor Vicky Byrne, as she sets out her new stall, or her stall, for the Mayoral Forum and the developments thereof. Also, the government was accused of scoring an own goal last week with the announcement that public transport fares are set to rise in 2027. Our local democracy reporter Aidan Delaney has put together a comprehensive report on this. Good news for the southeast this morning, with further growth and new jobs on the way. AZ's Ireland is welcoming 40 new employees across its four offices, with more recruits set to join in Enniscorthy in the coming weeks. And the chief executive, regular correspondent, a regular contributor to the Morning Mix, Neil Hughes, will give us the detail. This is a good positive story, a good breaking story. And of course, as you heard in Southeast Radio News, sad news for the traditional music community with the death of much-loved Wexford musician John Murphy over the weekend. He was a hugely respected figure in the local traditional music scene, and his passing has prompted many tributes. And in fact, I was honoured only a few short weeks ago to do the Leo Carty Memorial concert at the weekend in Our Lady's Island, and a wonderful tribute was paid to both John and his brother Pip, and he's a huge loss to music. We have a special tribute to John shortly after 11 this morning. But before we link in with the Mayor of Wexford, who's in studio with me, finding somewhere to live is becoming one of the biggest challenges facing students heading to college in Dublin. With rents soaring and accommodation in short supply, our reporter Brona Gately has been looking at the pressure students and their families are facing.
7: For students across Wexford, getting a college place is meant to be the start of an exciting new chapter. But for some, the reality is very different, with accommodation proving almost impossible to find. One student from Wexford, Ella, is now facing that uncertainty as she prepares to begin her first year in Maynooth. I spoke to Ella and asked her about what's been happening since she received her CAO offer and what she's been going through.
8: It's actually just, it's manic. Like, I don't have the words to describe it. A lot of my friends got offered campus. I'm kind of one of the only few I've kind of heard from Wexford who didn't. I'm sure there's others, I just haven't heard of them. But it's just like absolute mayhem out there trying to get it. They have a student pad, which they like post accommodation on. The people on that could be getting up to 500 messages a day. So hence, no one's getting responses. I think I've sent over 40 inquiries, and I think I've heard back from four of them. even the prices of the stuff you're getting, like even to be renting just like a room, like a single bed in a tiny room.

0: minute, you could be looking at €900 up to €1,000 a month. Absolutely crazy, like.
1: So how has all of that and the lack of accommodation affected your plans for starting college?
0: So I know on every single Facebook group there is posting up looking for digs. You're obviously trying to be aware of scammers and stuff like that on that as well, because you get caught out so easily. People being like, oh, look at my lovely room, and doesn't exist. Then obviously I'm still gubbed up from Maynooth. I'm 2.5 hours from Maynooth. Like, so even trying to get up to try and view digs, especially with, like, my two parents are working full-time, I'm still at home, my part-time job, trying to get ready for college, it's an absolute nightmare, like, and there's absolutely barely any assistance from the university. Any time I've emailed trying to get supports to help me find accommodation, it's just been a kind of very, like, blank response, being like, here's our website where landlords post their rooms and off you go, kind of best of luck thing, like, so.
1: And how has that then affected your plans for starting college? Like, when are you supposed to be starting?
0: Look, I've accepted my CAO offer now, so it's not even like I could defer it if I didn't get accommodation. And now, obviously, I don't want to do that.
1: Yeah.
0: But it's just, like, it's just an absolute nightmare. And it's putting everyone in my house under such stress. Like, it feels like all we're talking about is accommodation and everyone's on to asking how it is. And, like I say, we have half of Wexford on it right now trying to find accommodation at this point. But it's just an absolute nightmare, like.
1: And what's your plan then for the next couple of days? Just keep at it, keep posting up on everything and anything?
0: Yeah, pretty much. My phone has been hopping out the last day, just with me isn't getting phone numbers, trying to ring digs. I find a lot of places, if you message them, they're just not responding because they're getting so many inquiries, which obviously isn't the landlord's fault. It's to do with the lack of housing in these kind of places.
1: Mm-hmm.
0: So I'm just ringing loads of places, putting my names in anywhere. There's loads of off-campus student accommodation in Maynooth, like student resident buildings, like dormitories. So I've rang loads of them, trying to be put on the waiting list. But a lot of those kind of places have been taken up by people who are already in the college, second years, third years, etc., who obviously had already had their accommodation sorted. But sure, it's just such a short space of time. I would have thought the hardest part would have been getting the actual place in the college, like, you know, passing the leaving cert and all, and that was a breeze compared to this, like.
1: Ella is just one of many students facing the same situation as the new college year approaches. For her, securing a place in Maynooth was only the first hurdle. Now the search continues for somewhere she can actually live while starting her third level education.
2: That report compiled by Brona Gately for South East Radio's Morning Mix. If you have a comment to make in relation to that, can you pick up the phone and give Catherine a call on 053 914 5222 or text or WhatsApp us on 087 3737 956 in association with Doyle's Garage Courtown and Enniscorthy, your main MG dealer for County Wexford. As I'm joined now in the studio by the Mayor of Wexford, Councillor Vicky Barron. Good morning to you,
3: Vicky. Good morning, Alan, and good morning to your listeners.
2: So much to get through. I want to even look back on the wonderful event to round off our conversation this morning that took place on the quay front there, where you and I were both present.
3: Absolutely.
2: And it was wonderful, and it was a celebration of our emergency services. But in direct response, you took a year out from being principal of Wexford CBS Primary School to concentrate on being mayor. But listening to what Ella is going through there, she's just one example of a student. Mm. And I'm just thinking of the parents of these students as well. They must be pulling their hair out.
3: Absolutely pulling their hair out. And I suppose that's one of the gaps in society, isn't it? You know, colleges, here's a course, everybody come and apply, but then when you get there you realise that there's nowhere for you to actually live, and I suppose that's a major gap, and who's looking after that? I think that's falling, it's literally falling in between the cracks. Is it housing? Is it university? Is it education? Whose job is it to make sure that the students who want to attend your course have a place to stay? So it's a bigger conversation at Wexford. I'll be feeding it up the line to party colleagues, but it isn't new. Unfortunately, it's ongoing. I think the crisis.
2: What do you think the solution to it is? Build more accommodation. Yeah.
3: Well, there are lots of, depending on the college you go to, there is accommodation. So, I mean, in Dublin or Maynooth, it's particularly challenging. And also, as Ella said, like, there are scams. So it's trying to read between the lines and understanding where you can go. But there are houses in Dublin who could potentially offer digs, and I think it's trying to, in the short term, approaching families or elderly people in the area and seeing are they interested in renting out a room. But other than that, yes, massive student accommodation is needed, and we've been promised, I know, for years and years on various campuses, but I see it, like, I'm still, believe it or not, Alan, I'm still in college, I'm still in DCU, and I know their student union is inundated with requests for our young students trying to get accommodation on or near the campus, because because it's not okay to travel 2.5-3 hours to your college place every day.
2: I invite our listeners to comment, and Vicky, this one is interesting. I have a question. What about the days the government, local authorities had ownership in accommodation businesses, like back in the 80s, before they sold it off to the highest bidder, and the outpricing people, before everything became privatised? So in Wexford, with the new South East campuses en route, why doesn't the local authority take control and own a certain amount of accommodation reserved for students and being affordable? It creates income, it makes them more affordable, and more students staying in the South East. That's a really good point, isn't it?
3: It is, and there's so much to unpack in that comment. One of the reasons, as part of my manifesto for election, I recognise the quality of houses that were built in the 80s, the standard, and basically everybody had access to a house. I would love to see us return to that model, but you're talking unpacking years of legislative change there. Like, I look at when the county councils were building houses, they were building houses not for profit, for people. And where we are, we're in a market now where we're building houses for profit. While they are all A-rated, I do question the standards some of the time. Not all of the time, because we do have fantastic builders. But it is a model that I would very much like to see returned. How we get there, I don't know, but we are where we are. It has come up in the council chamber about looking at accommodation on the new SETU campus, and I will be meeting the head of Southeastern Technical University in the coming weeks, and I'll bring that up.
2: And before I move away from this, I mean, some of the fees that Ella mentioned there were absolutely astronomical. And if you have maybe an only child, maybe you've saved up the children's allowance to try and it's ready for this now, but if you have 3 or 4 children, and like, the pressure is on people's cost of living at the moment, you don't want to deny your child the right. And to be fair, many of them will go out and they'll do part-time jobs, etc. So they are willing to work. But still and all, at the time when you want to encourage young people to stay in the country and to be educated in the country, this is going to drive them all away.
3: Alan, well, look, even when I was in college, I was very, very lucky because they abolished fees for a few years back in the 90s. But I still needed to work to pay for my accommodation. So now that fees are back in, and yes, students will need to work, and that will take time out of their studies. Really, it's coming back. It's a profit-making model. If you want to rent out a room, you don't want to just rent out a room because you want to give it to a student. You want to rent out a room so you can make some money for yourself and potentially pay your mortgage back. And unfortunately, that is the model that seems to be espoused across Ireland at the moment. So we do need to get back to campus-owned accommodation where it's not for profit.
2: We want to get on to the forum. And we talked about this before, because now you want to extend it. But just have you an update on the water outages as well while you're here?
3: The water outages, they're coming back. What I'm hearing is sporadically and in different places, but Irish Water have updated to say that the works will be at the moment ongoing till about 9 o'clock tonight. And it's unfortunate that people are still out, but I suppose at the end of the day, it was an unforeseen burst water main yesterday. We would like these seen to and tended to more quickly, but we are where we are, unfortunately. But
2: so
3: I will
2: 9 o'clock
3: follow up
2: tonight.
3: That's where we are at the moment, but they are updating us as they go.
2: Now I want to get on, and by way of introduction to your forum and where we go from here, and it's not just to do with antisocial behaviour, but you are well aware that last week we heard from community activist Dennis Whelan, and also we heard from Emmett Maloney, who's also a community activist and part of the Wexford Community Forum. During the course of my conversation with Emmett, he made some strong comments about the Chief Superintendent of the Wicklow-Wexford area, Derek Hughes, and I went back to him with the clip, and I have the following message from the Chief Superintendent that I read out. As Chief Superintendent in County Wexford, my focus and that of my Garda colleagues is on keeping people and communities safe. We work hard every day to ensure Wexford continues to be a vibrant and safe place to live, work and visit. In relation to the personal comments, remarks made, I have no comment to make. That is a message received from the Chief Superintendent of the Wexford Wicklow Division, Derek Hughes. Now, Vicky, you weren't privy to that interaction and the various views shared by both Emmett and Dennis, but you are Mayor of Wexford and you are aware of antisocial behaviour. And you know, like, to try and get rid of that message of fear that's out there at the moment, as Mayor of Wexford, what do you say?
3: To the people of Wexford, we had a meeting, a town hall, on the 20th of May in White's Hotel. A number of stakeholders gathered at that meeting. I was one of them. Everything that everyone is bringing up was brought up at that meeting. Everything. Everything from antisocial behaviour, drugs, AHBs, housing estates, every single piece of worry or concern was brought up at that meeting. What we have found out since is that every area is going through the same challenges. What has been established is a local community safety partnership, and there are unbelievable amounts of stakeholders on that local community safety partnership. So the measures that are being called for by other stakeholders to solve these problems also came up at that meeting on the 20th of May in White's Hotel. And the local community safety partnership, they have every level of Gardaí on it, every level of community stakeholder all feeding into it. They are launching their strategic plan in a couple of weeks, and I will ask people to bear with them. There are really good plans coming out of this, and we need to give them the opportunity to put in place what the solutions have been offered by us, by the people of Wexford.
2: And will this tackle the issue of antisocial behaviour then?
3: It will. Part of it, there's an initiative called SARA, which is where you survey, you assess, you reassess, and then you take action. So what they will do is they're coming at this from evidence informed, and I've spoken to you before about evidence. We need evidence, and they will look at all of the items and issues that have been talked about on social
2: and
3: media.
2: And who's going to be part of this then, Vicky?
3: There are, if you Google LCSP, Local Community Safety Partnership, you will see the stakeholders. So there are councillors on it, the Gardaí are on it, we have the FDYS, we have the Rape Crisis Centre, we have community activists. It's a broad range of people. It embraces our entire community. We had a briefing there in August on the work of the Local Community Safety Partnership, and I'm very confident that they will manage to put in programmes that will make a change.
2: Yeah.
3: But we have to work with them.
2: Right.
3: Telling everybody to be afraid to go down onto Wexford's main street is not really the way to go. We need to support the Local Community Safety Partnership in the work that they are going to do.
2: Now, let's move on to the main reason you're here with me.
3: Absolutely.
2: And this
3: Thank
2: is
3: you.
2: The establishment of this forum, because it covers a lot more than just antisocial behaviour. It covers everything. What is this? And since we last spoke, how has it been developing?
3: Yeah, so this is actually very exciting. So the Mayor's Forum, it's an engagement process. So whereby we are looking to talk with stakeholders. And as you can see by my social media feed, I have been very busy. I've spoken with over 40 different groups and stakeholders on various issues about Wexford. And what I've come up with is that while there's lots of engagement, and that's what we see, there's lots of people asking questions and lots of engagement, what we're actually missing is the vehicle to actually get things done. And I see that from our councillors as well. And I suppose I want to really assert here today, Alan, that you have 7 very, very capable and competent councillors in the Wexford district. And we have been working
2: elected.
3: Our backsides, elected representatives. And we have been working our backsides off all summer to do lots of work. They are all on board. I've 2 left to meet today, provisionally pitched this, but everybody is on board and we can see how we can actually get things done. And it's because, for example, when you're looking for a solution, it might be outside the funding mechanism or actually the remit of, say, Wexford County Council or some of the organisations that we're trying to work with. So the Mayor's Forum is the engagement process. So I'm working on that and I have been all summer. What that has led me to is to kind of try and join up the dots and the thinking.
2: Yeah.
3: Because Wexford is an extraordinary place. It's full of heritage. It's full of culture. It's full of wonderful people with wonderful ideas. But as I said in my Mayor's speech, these people are often working in silos, in isolation. So what we need is a vehicle in Wexford that can actually get things done. And so that leads me to what I want to talk to you and your listeners about today.
2: Please do. And you have a premises that you can't outline in detail yet, but you even have a premises that could be a separate unit.
3: Yeah. Yes, I'll come to that in a second. It's moving very fast. And I suppose that's because of the belief and the buy-in that I'm getting when I pitch this. Yeah. So what I am establishing as mayor, but it's not mine, this is going to be the people of Wexford. They're going to own this. This is the Wexford Civic and Cultural Trust. So this is an organisation, it came from a simple idea. So from the engagement, we're lacking that vehicle to actually get things done. So a trust will be an independent, separate body with its own independent funding mechanisms that can actually deliver for Wexford. So what we are looking, the trust is being set up properly with governance and it will be registered as a charity. But I suppose what I want to do today is that we bring everybody together. So this is the start of the trust process. Yes, I am working. We are working with a wonderful businessman who is culturally and civic minded in Wexford. He has great ideas, and while we could potentially have use of a building, we just need to make sure all our I's
2: and T's
3: are crossed and that everything is there. But if that works, we can open up that up for the community. And that is a really exciting piece of work. So why, you might ask, like, why do we need another organisation? And I suppose there are things that we can do in Wexford that we don't, that don't necessarily belong to any one existing organisation. And the trust can connect all these.
2: Yes.
3: So it can connect heritage, history, culture, okay, civic, and it's based on four pillars.
2: Go through the main bullet points then.
3: So,
2: what are they?
3: Yeah. So, well, the trust is based on four pillars, right? So it's the civic and cultural trust. It is based on the pillars of heritage, culture, people and place. And if you look at everything that's going on in Wexford, all of the good work that's being done and all of the challenges that we're finding, they fit under one of those four pillars. So while we have the Wexford Heritage Trust, they look after the Heritage Park, the Civic and Cultural Trust will look after the Borough District of Wexford, and it will look after and join up all the dots and all of the people and the organisations that are working in Wexford Town. At the moment, we're assembling an executive governing body, and it's going to be set up as a charity. But I suppose, imagine, there are different projects that I have in the pipeline. So the trust will take over. For example, let's just look at one aspect, education, which you all know how much I love education. We're looking at a junior historian project. And what that will mean is that we do a teacher training course. And I am working with a team of crack historians at the moment. They are fabulous. Mm-hmm. And we are creating a course for teachers to run in the summer that will train 20 teachers in our heritage. Yeah. So if you can imagine, out of that one course in 1 year, we will have 20 teachers trained, and they will reach, at a conservative estimate, of 400 children.
2: How will that be funded?
3: That will be funded initially with my discretionary funding, but the teachers would pay and the Department of Education subsidise it. Okay. So there are funding mechanisms there. But if you can imagine, in 10 years' time, Alan, that the trust can potentially, with one course, have reached 200 teachers and 4,000 children on a junior historian programme for Wexford. Now, if that doesn't whet anybody's appetite, I don't know. With a building, Alan, one of the other projects I'm working on at the moment, and as part of the trust as well, is a virtual museum for Wexford. So that is the start. I bring that to you in a couple of weeks. Wexford Matters, which, as you all know, is presenter-led. Mm-hmm. It's the only presenter-led programme for Wexford. That arose because myself and Catherine Biddy Walsh felt, okay, Wexford needed a mechanism to publicise the wonderful things that are going on in Wexford. Right. So that will also be part of our trust.
2: Right. And what else have you got on the agenda then? And the, are you encouraging people to step forward and come forward if they have suggestion and become part of this?
3: At the moment, anyone I've pitched it to are overwhelmingly on board. So yes, I'm looking for people who want to get involved from a civic and a cultural aspect in Wexford. Expert. I suppose for me, in 10 years' time, this is not a Vicky does this for 1 year. This is a joint partnership with all of the organisations about filling the gaps. And what I'm identifying at the moment are all the gaps for organisations.
2: Apart from the history, that sounds really interesting.
3: Oh, sorry, the history.
2: What are the other gaps that need to be filled and will be filled by this?
3: We want to build our footfall in Wexford Town on our main street. So one of the gaps that are coming up is tourism. You know, we have a tourist place in the Arts Centre, but there's also, like, we're working on at the moment on an Ask Wexford app whereby everything is in Wexford if you
2: and
3: want
2: to.
3: And
2: they still
3: to
2: go to the Maker's House here, because the people there were telling me, and
3: absolutely,
2: they still wonder, is this the tourist office? So I think the actual publicity of all this needs to be much stronger, doesn't it?
3: The publicity, well, this is the start of it, Alan. There are many ideas that we can go. So, like, there's the potential for an actual tourist space. There's the potential for an actual physical museum. Mm. But people in Wexford need to come and help us build this. This needs to be for, right, Wexford. And I suppose I'm doing this because I absolutely love Wexford Town. I've identified gaps through the work and the engagement process in the Mayor's Forum. And what we want to do is build. So in 10 years' time, let's just imagine you're coming over Wexford Bridge. And the forum has been, or the trust has been in place for 10 years. It's governed, it's funded, you're coming over the bridge, and all of a sudden you see, from a civic aspect, all of the streetscape on the quay, they're all painted because the trust has established a partnership with a paint company, and we can offer reduced paint to businesses who want to paint the quay. That's fabulous. Our teenagers, Alan, have a place that they can go and they can call home because a trust can own buildings and it can manage buildings. We have a museum because...
2: So it's going to be a drop-in centre, this building, as
3: no,
2: well?
3: No, the building won't be a drop-in, yeah, centre. What we will be doing is facilitating other groups to create centres like that.
2: Okay.
3: Because what we need to do is, when you're looking at...
2: But the
3: at
2: building
3: that,
2: will be the focal point.
3: The building, yeah, will be a focal point in Wexford Town, and it will be a wonderful place. For example, our county councils can have an office, yeah, there where they can meet constituents, yeah, who need to bring issues to the county council.
2: We're nearly up to half.
3: Sorry.
2: I mean, it was good to give you the opportunity to, yep, outline this, because it's always good to start in a positive vein on a Monday morning. You've been so positive with this.
3: Yes.
2: Summarise it then, the key points before we conclude, please.
3: So I suppose, look, this is an invitation to Wexford. We're at the beginning of this. We've ambitious ideas. And what we have been missing in Wexford is a vehicle to get things done. A trust, the Wexford Civic and Cultural Trust is the vehicle that can actually get things done, because we can access funding that other smaller organisations or even Wexford County Council can't access. Yeah. So we can access the funding, and ultimately the idea is that we will deliver, because we've all got great ideas. We're calling for things, people are calling for things, but there's no solutions. A trust can manage and own and coordinate things, and that's what I'm doing.
2: It's two little words, and they're applied in so many aspects of life. Think positive.
3: Absolutely think positive. And I just want to say to everyone I've engaged with so far, thank you so much.
2: Yeah.
3: The support, Alan, is absolutely overwhelming, because people have identified the need for this in Wexford.
2: As Mayor of Wexford, you did the presentation of the pins to the organisations that came from all over the county and beyond. It was simply wonderful, and the key, the parade, etc. Very emotional.
3: It was.
2: When the national anthem was played and the last post was played. Would you like, as Mayor of Wexford, just to salute the services and again acknowledge the wonderful work they did, and as captured, we have a post up there on our own social media site at the moment. What would you like to say?
3: I suppose, look, with our services, as I said in my speech, they're voluntary and they're statutory. There are people, the service members themselves are wonderful, but we also think of their families, the families who...
2: And the ones who've gone before.
3: The ones who've gone before them, but the families of the service members who understand the need, their commitment to giving service. Yeah. And, like, just for example, we honoured lots of service people who were there, like the Fire Brigade, the Gardaí, the Civil Defence, Blood Bikes, Wexford Marine Watch, and I know I'm leaving out people and I do apologise, but we also had another group of service givers, the St. Patrick's Fife and Drum Band, Anthony Nolan, all those people who give of their time, they are all giving of their service. And it's wonderful to see. And Wexford on Saturday on the quay, it was phenomenal. Our young people were there meeting them. They were exploring the boats. They were seeing demonstrations. It was a wonderful family community
2: and
3: day.
2: And just
3: to
2: add one more in there, Slaney Search and Rescue.
3: Slaney Search and Rescue,
2: they
3: are still speaking as well.
2: We have video footage of what they are currently working from.
3: Yes.
2: It's absolutely shocking. And I hope that a wonderful organisation like Slaney Search Rescue can get the funding and the new premises they deserve.
3: Absolutely, I support that 100%, Alan.
2: Positive start.
3: Positive
2: Wish you well
3: start,
2: with
3: Alan.
2: Your new initiative. Good luck to you. That's
3: Thank
2: the
3: you
2: Mayor
3: so
2: of Wexford Councillor Vicky Byrne.
3: Thank you.
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2: Well, we're going to hear some positive news from the Enniscorthy direction in a few moments' time as we link in with a regular contributor to the show, Neil Hughes from Assets, and news of new employment facilities, opportunities, I should say. By the way, I know it was quick, but we just got word that Ella, the wee girl who spoke to Brona about her accommodation problems, has now got accommodation in the Dublin area. I'm not quite sure if that happened directly after Brona's piece this morning, but we can now let you know that she has got accommodation. And if there are other students in a similar problem area at the moment, give us a shout at 053 914 5222. The government was accused of scoring an own goal last week with the announcement that public transport fares are set to rise in 2027. It's seen as a backward step in a time when we're being encouraged to leave our cars behind and use the bus and train to travel around the country for economic and environmental reasons. Our local democracy reporter Aidan Delaney has been digging deeper into this issue.
6: Public transport fares will increase at the start of next year. The average adult ticket for buses and trains is set to rise by an average of 15%. The 90-minute fare for the Leap card will also cost €2.30 from January rather than the flat €2. The National Transport Authority is defending its decision to introduce price hikes, saying it'll be invested back into services. CEO Anne Shaw says the higher prices will ultimately benefit the customer.
7: This is intended to enable us to invest alongside Exchequer funds in the services to continue to grow the network and make increase the choice around public transport for many people across the country.
6: The NTA also claims the higher prices will still be good value compared to other European countries. CEO Anne Shaw says the price restructuring is the first since 2018, but it was time to upgrade the system.
7: When you factor in inflation, so inflation at the moment, according to the Statistics Office, is around 20%, 20.8%. What we're actually doing here is a 15% increase, so it's still below inflation. But we do have rising costs in providing public transport services, fuel, wages, congestion plays a big part. We have to add more into the system.
6: The move is being backed by the government, with the Taoiseach saying this is a necessary step to bring our transport services up to date. He says there's been plenty of calls for better public services and these have to be paid for somehow.
8: One of the more significant sort of pressure points last year has been a demand for more services, and that has been a point of criticism this year. So we do need a sustainable funding programme in respect of being in a position to continue to expand services and public transport into the future.
6: Understandably, there's been a big backlash to these plans. Eddie Conlon from the Affordable Ireland campaign says it doesn't make sense during what is a cost of living crisis.
9: This is a piece of insanity. We're hearing fares going up by 15 or 30% in some cases in the context of a debate where people are worried about fuel costs, not using their cars and so on.
6: Locally, there's also more outrage to the NTA's decision, with some now calling for the head of the association to appear before the Oireachtas Transport Committee to explain the increases. Independent councillor Pat Barden says he's not in favour of the move, as how can we be expected to pay more for services when the ones we have right now aren't adequate as it is?
10: We don't have the full services. In a place like Adamstown, where we need local link, we can't get it because they won't fund it. But at the same time, we're told we have to use our cars if we want to go in and out. We either go one way or the other. We're cut betwixt and between with everything.
6: The news is sure to be a blow to commuters, many of whom have switched to public transport in recent years in an attempt to avoid the traffic jams and get to work on time. The Taoiseach, Micheál Martin, says there will be relief for them in the budget, but this is a step we have to take now.
8: Government's not in a position to fund everything forever, okay? So there has to be sustainable funding models across the board, and we have to be clear about that. In the forthcoming budget, we will have, via social protection, via taxation, via childcare, via disability, opportunities to reduce further pressures on families, and that's how we will approach it.
6: For some people, though, October will be too little too late. Councillor Barden says it's disappointing to see another price increase when the cost of everything else is skyrocketing at the minute.
10: People are stretched to the limit. We can't pay our electricity bills. We can't put diesel in our cars. Even if we do put diesel in our cars, we can't drive on the roads that are in such a state. The government needs to get real and look at rural Ireland and how people are just barely surviving. I think they're completely out of touch.
6: It's not often that an issue gets both sides of the political spectrum singing from the same hymn sheet, but I suppose a price hike is the exception to the rule. Independent councillor for Wexford Town, Leonard Kelly, was recently part of a discussion regarding train services in the area and how best to improve them so that they become an alternative option for commuters and tourists in County Wexford. He says a move like this completely flies in the face of the good work they've done recently.
11: We are trying to encourage people as much as they can, and the option is not always there to use public transport. But to see this increase when people are stretched beyond belief in so many areas of their life is very, very disappointing. I think this absolutely should be reversed.
6: The NTA are standing behind their decisions and say the prices will still be lower than using private transport. Ms Shaw says this is going to be short-term pain for long-term gain.
7: That investment in the fares and with government is still providing us the ability to grow the network and provide that choice for people using public transport, again, which is still better value than personalised transport as well, and enables people to connect to those important things that they need to do, education, work, family and other public services.
6: For Councillor Barden, though, this is the thin end of the wedge. We all know that transport costs are factored into all of our daily purchases, and Pat says this will be used as an excuse for the price of other goods and services to rise as well.
10: That on top of the caravan taxes, fuel excise and every other green, I suppose, levy, loaded onto the cost of moving around the county. Cost of transport runs through everything, Alan. It's the price of food, it's in building, it's in business. And the government keeps adding taxes in the name of climate policy where ordinary households are just stretched to the breaking point.
6: One positive from this story is the news that child fares will be reduced on average, with the flat fee for child leap card users going down 10 cents. It's not much, but it's a help, and Ms Shaw from the NTA says they don't want to lose out on a generation of future public transport users by pricing them out of the game.
7: First determination, the methodology, if you like, for the calculations was done back in 2023, and the aim of that was to enable children's fares across the whole country to be 33% of adult fares. So that means every child has the same equitable access to cheaper fares across the whole country.
6: These price increases are due to come in at the start of next year, but Ms Shaw says this is an ongoing process and the fares will be reviewed again very soon, which could see them reduced to their original starting point.
7: Our responsibility is to keep the fares under review on an annual basis. We'll do an annual review every year in terms of what is the fare contributing to the whole system, how is that enabling us to invest in the services and make public transport the best option for many people.
6: The final word here goes to Councillor Barden. He's advising the government to stop shooting itself in the foot. Either we want people to use public transport or we don't.
12: Get as many people using public transport as possible. Keep it affordable. People are not going to use it if it's affordable. If we get the numbers on, you're going to increase the revenue from it. You have to keep it viable. Don't keep it viable, it's not going to happen.
2: And that report by Aidan Delaney was part of the local democracy scheme. By the way, we're coming to you from the council buildings in the Mall this coming Wednesday for a very special announcement, and we'll have amongst the guests the chair of Wexford County Council and of course the chief executive, Eddie Taff. But there's quite a lot of response coming in to the mayor of Wexford, Councillor Vicky Barnes, proposal for this new forum, and I'm joined by Fianna Fáil Councillor Gary Laffin on the line now. Good morning to you, Gary.
13: Morning, Alan, and morning to all your listeners.
2: So, Gary, you were listening to the Mayor. In fact, I know I met you on the Key Front the other day as well for the wonderful National Services Day, and there was so much positivity about that. You welcome, and it's good to hear that this may well be making a positive appeals right across the political spectrum. You welcome the proposal by the Mayor of Wexford and this new forum. Why so, please, Gary?
13: Yeah, absolutely. Alan, look, the reality of it is I spoke with Mayor Barn on this a couple of times, and realistically, I suppose, the thinking behind it is if we can find other streams of funding and other ways of helping communities and helping groups to promote what they're trying to do, I think it's a good idea. There will be a lot of work to it. It'll take a little bit of time to find its feet, but I think in general it's something that can improve our services. While not, I suppose, taken away from the services of the county council itself, it's a slightly separate thing, but we're hoping to get the county council backing on it as well. So, yeah, look, it's in its infancy, but from my own point of view, I would be very much behind the idea.
2: And where do you see the main positives in it, Gary? Because, like, the fact that you would be well-known for the Glen Barron Town area at this point in time, it means that it's going to be perceived as even more than just a town-based initiative. So it'll be a district initiative on the basis that you're rowing in behind it.
13: Oh, no, absolutely. Look, at the end of the day, Wexford District is Wexford District, and Mayor Barron is looking at the Wexford town end of it. You know, I'm sure she's looking beyond that as well. I'm looking at it from a point of view of the villages out in the countryside. Alan, everything is about funding. You can't achieve anything without funding. I think this gives us an avenue into that spectrum. So, you know, I'm waiting and looking forward to sitting down with her to discuss it further.
2: Yeah.
13: But at this moment in time, I very much welcome the idea.
2: And Gary, is there any particular aspect that you would like to accentuate and make put up to the top of the pile of all of this? I mean, Vicky was quite detailed, even at this early stage in the infancy, about what she sees the priorities are. What would be the number one priority for you from something like this?
13: Well, I suppose really, from a point of view, we need services out in the country areas. I suppose I'll just give one aspect of it. The hall in Glen needs a huge amount of renovation. So we need support in that. We need support about how to go about finding funding, how to apply for funding. And if this sort of a forum gives us that, you know, that's one thing straight away that jumps into my mind. So I'm sure there's loads of community halls and that around the district in the same boat. So, you know, as I say, I think this can only be positive if we can find other ways of funding and other ways of support without using up the same services, I suppose, from Wexford County Council. You know, that has to be good for the district and for Wexford in general.
2: Thanks for taking our call. That was Councillor Gary Laffin from Fianna Fáil linking in live with us this morning. We're going to round off part one of your morning mix with some more good news for the South East as we link in with the chief executive, regular contributor to the morning mix over the years, Neil Hughes from Assets.
4: 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It's not live, so no need to contact us, but you can catch up anytime on the podcast section at southeastradio.ie.
5: Southeast Radio's morning mix with Alan Corcoran.
2: I was out for a good long run yesterday and I was just thinking there's a lot of negativity around at the moment, and I was just thinking, I'm thinking of the old marathon initiative that was done for the Dublin City Marathon. If we do nothing, nothing will be done. And we've already had quite a lot of reaction, positive reaction to the Mayor's initiative to try and bring this forum to life. And now back up from Fianna Fáil Councillor Gary Laffin, which is music to the ears of my next guest because he's big into highlighting positive things in this county. It's Neil Hughes from says, good morning to you, Neil.
14: Yeah, good morning, Alan. How are we doing?
2: I know you're possibly, are you in your Dublin or Enniscorthy base as we speak this morning?
14: Yeah, in Dublin. Today, it's kind of a big day for us because this is the week of the year that our graduate training program really kicks in. So we've, I was on my feet in front of 40 new graduates who've joined the business.
2: Can I just jump in there and say, speaking of graduates, again, we've already got a local democracy reporter. We have our own graduate here with us for 5 months this week, a young man from Clongeen by the name of David Corish. We make him very, very welcome. It's great to see young people coming through, isn't it, Neil?
14: The energy, and best of luck to him, by the way, but the energy that it brings to a business is superb, you know, because there's just so many outstanding young people out there now, Alan, coming through. The education that they're getting, the technology, like their knowledge of technology coming into the workplace is fantastic, which it has to be, by the way, because of the advent of AI, especially in our world of professional services. So, but listen, no, I just sat down. We've 40 across the four offices we have now on the island of Ireland. We should be joined by a total of 5 colleagues before Christmas in the Enniscorthy office in Shannon House. So we're delighted with that, to be able to continue to grow the team there. And by the way, speaking of wishing people good luck, I wanted to wish Bridget Atkinson all the best of luck this morning. She's starting as partner this morning in our Enniscorthy office. She's joining Andrew Williamson there, who's our lead director in the southeast. Bridget will be well known to many people. She's been in practice for years in County Wexford. And she's just starting with us this morning as we invest further in, you know, the growth of the southeast proposition that we have, which we're so proud of. It's a really exciting day for us. I love it when our graduates come into us just at the very start of their own personal journeys and the start of their career. What an exciting time for them. And it gives a great lift. Gives a great lift to a business, you know.
2: Yeah, all in all, it will grow your office in Enniscorthy to over 20 people with this new announcement today, and 40 new employees across your entire company. So at a time when people are concerned about the industries that we all work in, like, this is positive, this is good news. What do you put the growth down to, Neil?
14: Well, thanks to God, we've had a reasonable run of it. Over the course, we grew 9% over the course of the last 12 months, which was actually the highest across all of the assets businesses right the way across Europe. Ourselves and Sweden were kind of locked in a little bit of a battle, all in good spirits, obviously, but just up until the end. But we were very happy that we managed to finish at the top growing in terms of revenue and profitability for the entire group across the 8 countries. What I put it down to really is, like, the Ireland proposition is still very, very strong. I mean, you can see this coming through in terms of, for example, the government statistics, the amount of corporation tax being collected, the fact that we still have full employment on the island, effectively full employment now for many, many years. So notwithstanding all of the challenges that are there, what we found is that the SMEs that are out there, and many of them will be listening to us now, Alan, but the SME businesses around the county and indeed across the country are incredibly resilient people. So even when, you know, costs are going up, energy prices have gone up, the minimum wage has gone up for them, and even with all of these challenges they have to face and adapt. I think COVID really taught businesses that they have to be flexible, they have to be resilient, and, you know, you get knocked down, you got to get back up again.
2: And you're specialising in what particular field? What is your strongest field? Because I know you cover a multitude of things.
14: Yeah, we would see ourselves as trusted business advisors to SMEs. I mean, obviously we do audit, accounting and tax, okay, but really for us, what we want to do is we want to help good businesses in County Wexford go from good to great. We want to say, look, if you want to, for example, start exporting, well, maybe, you know, you could consider Northern Ireland as a first step in the stepping stone into the UK to really broaden your markets. So we want to help businesses succeed. It's the success of our clients that then makes us success. So anything we can do in terms of all the experience we have, in terms of fundraising, you know, getting grant aid for your business, getting the proper tax advice you need, and by the way, turning you around if things are difficult. Yeah. Well, that's something I would have made a career on myself, is to help businesses when they need to be turned around. So across the board, and that's what all the young people who are joining us today now, they're going to be learning how it is we can partner with those SMEs to try and help them succeed, help them flourish, hopefully employ more and more people in their local communities.
2: Yeah, I love the idea that you're bringing the recruits to Oxford. Why Oxford?
14: Well, we're part of a large, I suppose, UK-owned group now. Like, we are, our ultimate shareholders now are in London. So I said, okay, you know what, I'd really like a way that we can start to integrate and really be good international citizens of this. I said, okay, well, where can we go? And I just had a look and said, well, Oxford University, that's bang in the centre of the UK. Why don't we go there? So I phoned up Oxford University, Queen's College, and I said, listen, is there any chance in September? Because it's not busy in September. And do you mean in the universities? Not terribly busy. I said, I want to bring over 35, 40 graduates. I couldn't believe the deal that they gave us. They just welcomed us with open arms. It's an outstanding, beautiful facility, Queen's College in Oxford. So we're heading over there tomorrow. We're just getting people set up today. And very excited about it. I was just talking to Amy here, starting in the Enniscorthy office, just about the excitement of everybody going together. So, listen, it's going to be an incredible trip. They're going to get to know each other, but they're also going to get to know the future of professional services in an AI-dominated world, you know, because the world is shifting under our feet, Alan, and we say, look, at Azets, we have a front-row seat. We're going to be witnessing what happens now as AI influences.
15: Yeah,
14: you know, the workflows that happen in offices like the Azets office and lots of other offices, and in your world, it's going to affect everybody. So that's why we're going to Oxford. It's a centre of excellence for AI.
2: Well, congratulations. A good positive story. Another positive story in a Monday morning. Sometimes they're hard to find. We've managed to get two this morning so far. Maybe we'll get one or two more. But looking ahead, your ambition for Azets in Enniscorthy and across the wider southeast.
14: Yeah, well, we've invested heavily in Senate House, and in just there. It's a fantastic facility that we have there. I'm very happy with all of the, you know, our colleagues around us within the facility, with Ed and the Green Tech Centre and the whole lot. So it's a beautiful facility. We want to invest more. So look, we're going to keep on doing what we're doing, keeping our heads down. You know, let's see where it can take us. So we'd be very happy now if we can continue to employ more and more people over the course of 2027. Yeah. Once we get our graduates in, and once Bridget gets cracking.
2: Thanks, Neil.
14: Her new role as well.
2: Talk to you soon.
14: Thanks a million.
2: Neil Hughes, a good positive story to round off part one of your morning mix. Once again, we've lost some beautiful, wonderful people over the weekend in this county of ours. We're going to pay tribute to one of them.
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2: Your morning mix on this Monday morning, one of the first Mondays of September, and we are looking forward to your company for the second hour of the Morning Mix too. Still to come, in a few moments' time, we pay tribute to a true legend of the Irish traditional music scene, a man I'm glad to have called friend and would have known for well over 30 years and a regular contributor to the Morning Mix as well. Sadly, he passed. The last time I got a chance to introduce him on stage was just a few short weeks ago at the Leo Carty weekend, when he and his brother Pip were honoured. A true legend of traditional music, as you'll hear in a number of tributes coming up in just a moment. But before that, waiting very patiently to speak to me, on a day that we've had so much positivity, we still have the huge problems with homelessness. The demand for homelessness services continues to rise, with DePaul reporting a 28% increase in families needing support and a 93% rise in mental health concerns. But the charity has also helped a record number of people move into long-term homes, and they have a very strong link with Wexford. I'm joined by Director of Services and Development at DePaul, Dermot Murphy. Good morning to you, Dermot.
16: Morning, Alan.
2: Dermot, you have supported 8,204 people across 44 services. Can I straight away just look at the Wexford side of things, please? You're actively involved here. Is it with Osnam House in Wexford, or where are you involved in County Wexford?
16: So that's exactly where we're involved. We have Osnam House. And we've been working with Wexford Local Authority to look at developing some social housing as well in the community for people on the general housing waiting list, as well as people who are in Osnam waiting to get out of Osnam. So those that don't know Osnam House, it's in the city town, and it provides accommodation for men, women, in on site, and that's the service we're currently providing there.
2: And how are you capacity wise at the moment? Is it full to the brim, or have you still got space there, do you think?
16: No, Osnam's always full, Alan, and I think like our numbers show that, you know, we've had, in our other services around the country, we've had a 28% increase in the number of families. We've worked with over 8,000 individuals across the country. We very, very rarely would have an empty bed in Osnam House. And there's some very good relationship with the local authorities, to ensure that we maximise the beds that are there. It's the reason why in our impact report, which you've referenced, that we're calling on the government to ensure that they continue to match or even increase the funding towards social housing and affordable housing, so we can ensure we can get these waiting lists down. There are over 17,000 people on the homeless lists now, and that's just not acceptable.
2: What really jumped out at me, because I'm aware of those stats about the over 17,000, but when I saw a 93% rise in a reported mental health concerns, is striking. How do you gauge that? Where do you get that stat from, please, Dermot?
16: Well, we provide every service user that comes into us with a support plan, and that support plan's broken out into various needs assessments, housing needs, education needs, employment needs, etc., etc. And one of the things that will come up is whether or not somebody needs a support plan around mental health or low-level mental health. And what that number relates to is that we've seen a 93% increase in people saying they need help. And that might be because when the assessment's done, they have actually identified a mental health issue that they're being supported with professionals, or they're acknowledging the need for some mental health supports around low-level depression, isolation, social anxiety, etc. About 18 months ago, Adam, we done a report where we looked at a piece of research. We looked at homeless people and how mental health was affecting them. What we've seen in that was that significant amount of people would self-identify as having mental health issues. The poll on the back of that implemented a new program called Mindset, which is mental health support workers and training their staff to identify mental health support needs. And that's time dividend for we're seeing people being able to come forward and look for those supports more now.
2: Yeah, okay, look, I met the Minister at the National Services Memorial on the Quayfront, and Minister James Brown, he's due to join me before the Dáil returns over the coming weeks, and he's willing to look in detail at the key areas. He was explaining about the busy portfolio and the positives, and I'm sure he will take on board a number of the questions that I raised with him as well. What question would you like me to put to him on your behalf? Because I know in the build-up to Budget 2027, you're making a call for a far greater emphasis on prevention and early intervention.
16: Yeah, absolutely. We absolutely know that if people are supported before they get into homelessness, they have way better outcomes. We also know that if we can keep people in homelessness for the shortest period of time possible, that their outcomes are significantly better as well, Alan. And because of that, what we want to see, as I said, is we want to see a maintenance and an increase in the investment for social housing. We want to see real effort and money being put behind the prevention framework that the local authorities and the Department of Housing are working on to stop people coming into homelessness. We want to see an investment in the homelessness workforce. You know, our staff are some of the most highly trained staff you'll come across. If you think about the men and women that are working in Osmond House, they're working with people who have various vulnerabilities, who have mental health needs, health needs, other support needs, and they're doing that to the highest extent every day. In one of our service admin, to be very brief on this, we had a lady who was pregnant staying with us. It wasn't a family service, it was just a single person service. She came down and told us that my water is broken, I need an ambulance. We called the ambulance and we started to look after her while we waited on the ambulance. Unfortunately, the baby wasn't willing to wait on an ambulance, and the staff had to deliver that baby on the floor of a homeless hostel. They had to do that, keep the baby safe and mummy safe until an ambulance arrived. So I think what you're hearing is that need for investment to ensure that we have the right staff in place to support people to spend the least amount of time in homelessness.
2: Thank you for joining me this morning, Dermot. I have to leave it there for the moment, but I will pass on those concerns to Minister James Brown when he joins me in studio over the coming weeks. Now, it's with sadness, but also it's most important to remember one of the true greats of the Irish traditional music scene, John Murphy.

0: The wonderful playing of John and Pip Murphy. Sadly, John has passed. Last chance I got to see him perform was with his brother Pip at the Leo Carty weekend. And the first of a number of tributes comes from the son of Leo Carty, Councillor Ger Carty.
1: Alan, we're very fortunate only 5 weeks ago to be given the opportunity to honour John and indeed Pip for the contribution to traditional Irish music. And to think that only 5 weeks ago he performed on stage in Eddie's Island, probably one of his last public performances. And you know, he was weak, but he was strong in spirit, and he was a man of that area, Carrigombano. You know, he was an institution. I don't say that lightly. You know, a decorated Irish musician, had followed in his father's footsteps, and certainly the family's loss is the community's loss. And I want to take this opportunity to extend my sympathies to that of Leo Carty weekend and the Carty family, to the Murphy family, to Tazie's wife, to his brothers. And all that community down in Kerry. John, you know, was involved in everything down there, a successful businessman, had worked on Irish Lights, you know, was entrenched in a very productive and progressive community in that area of Wexford, and the loss today is substantial. But that said, I think he achieved a lot in his life, you know, and he had travelled the world. He was a master of his craft. And the mouth organ, you know, may fall silent, but the music will certainly live on. And I certainly feel for his brother Pip, because everywhere there was music, the two of them played together. It'll be a massive loss to him and indeed his wife, Tazie, and indeed to that traditional Irish music family of that area. And you've seen it firsthand with the Dance Castle Music Group. And it's the likes of John Murphy are responsible for the protection and development of our tradition. And, you know, today is a very sad day. But I think there's great memories of John Murphy. And one of those was when we honoured him at the Leo Carty weekend only 5 weeks ago for his contribution to traditional Irish music. And I know I spoke to the Irish juror, Laura Osamoraku of Kyoto's Kyoltori Aaron, and he certainly extends his deepest sympathies to the Murphy family, to his wife Tazie, and that whole music community. And it's the likes of John Murphy that had a reputation that the likes of Wexford were so fortunate in securing Flat Kyol na Héireann on two occasions. And it's only the likes of those performers and masters of their craft that Kyoltas invest in communities and indeed counties like Wexford.
0: And our next tribute to John Murphy comes from Senan Lillis, the presenter of Set the Heather Blazing, an active member of Cultus and a firm traditional music lover, who speaks on behalf of the likes of Paddy Burry and the legions of people who would have worked with John himself.
2: Yes, good morning, Alan. Well, the entire world of traditional music is mourning the profound loss of John Murphy. He was a master musician who dedicated his life to preserving and promoting the sounds of his inheritance. Known for his great command of the harmonica, he and his brother Pip were giants of the traditional music world. He, of course, got the music from his late father, and he certainly showcased his musical inheritance with distinction. The Murphy brothers are known worldwide, bringing the music of South Wexford to a global audience. And likewise, John also brought musicians and groups from all over the world to his pub, Colfer's, in Carrigombano. So, sincere condolences to all the Murphy family at this sad time, and you can be sure, Alan, that he'll get one hell of a send-off on his final trip to Cullenstown.
0: Senan Lillis, our next tribute comes from a cousin of John Murphy, A2 councillor Jim Codd.
3: Wexford lost a great man yesterday. I had the pleasure of knowing John Murphy very, very well. He was my cousin. But not only was he my cousin, he was a great friend. He was a rare man. Not only had he the sensitivities of an artist and played the harmonica so, so beautifully, he was also an iconic figure, resolute, determined. He was most certainly his own man, a great friend, and if he disagreed with you, he would be quick to let you know. John lived on his own terms. He most certainly was his own man. He cared little for wealth or the trappings of wealth. Status or such things mattered very little to him. It was the music, his family, the people that surrounded him. He was loved in this area. What he did for tourism what he did for the music and culture is beyond calculation. We won't see his legs again. And we in South Wexford are terribly saddened to hear of the passing of the great John Murphy. Our sympathies to Teasy, his brothers, and all of the family.
0: Into councillor and cousin of John Murphy, Jim Codd. And to round off this series of tributes, and I would like to acknowledge this, the help of my colleague Julie McCracken in arranging this at very short notice this morning. We hear from Davy Cashin and Mick Martin from the band The Kilkennys, who played in Colfer's a good bit and also down there for the Phil Murphy weekend every year, and also a group that John had huge hopes for and go from strength to strength, our very own Tallulah. And Dermot from Tallulah pays John a tribute.
4: Davy here from The Kilkennys. Very sad to hear of the passing of the legend John Murphy. We had great times in Colfer's pub, an iconic pub in the heart of Wexford, bringing the tradition, the music, the song and the dance and all the energy and the fun. And we used to love when he got up and guested with us with his legendary harmonica piece. We'd sing the Tennessee Waltz together, and his music and songs will live on forever. And the Phil Murphy weekend is always an iconic weekend in Wexford, and we hope to play at it for many years to come. The trip to Cullenstown. Rest in peace, John Murphy.
5: Very sad to hear the passing of John Murphy. I've been going down to Colfer's pub since I was very young, listening to music, watching music, playing sessions.